0: City last night, packing winds of more than 150 kilometres per hour. Between 200 and 400 millimetres of rain was forecast to fall in the region over the coming days. Nearly 14,000 flights in and out of Shanghai were cancelled on Sunday. Turning to sport, Australian Isabel Louison Rowe has won gold in the high jump at the World Athletics Under 20 Championships. The 19-year-old won with a jump of 1.92 metres. Australia's women's 4x400 metre relay team won silver on the final night of competition. And the Brisbane Broncos' 15-match winning streak in the NRLW has come to an end. The Canberra Raiders beat the Broncos 28-4. Meantime, the West Tigers scored in the last minute to beat the St. George Illawarra Dragons 16-12. And the Sydney Roosters extended their winning streak with a 46-6 win over the Parramatta Eels.
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3: Okay, you're on 104.7 at the park here at Taree. Two Bob Community Volunteer Radio. We've got the weather to get out of the way and we'll get into our feature album, which is Emmylou Harris's album, Wrecking Ball. And that come back from 1995, no? Somewhere around there. And the weather where I've got here. Once again, the forecast for Monday the 10th of August 2026 has got partly cloudy, high chance of showers above higher ground, medium chance elsewhere. And the chance of a thunderstorm in the morning with damaging winds possible inland. And the winds north to northwesterly, 20 to 30 kilometres an hour, and tending west to northwesterly, 25 to 40 kilometres an hour in the late morning and afternoon. And as for the temperatures around the place, out in the coast there at Foster, we've got morning showers and a maximum of 18. Further up the coast there at Port Macquarie, we've got morning showers at 2 and a maximum of 20. And down in our little township at Taree, we've got a shower or 2 and a maximum of 19. And we've actually dropped back down to 16.7 outside the studio, with the fire dangers being North Coast, Greater Hunter, New England, the Northern Slopes. They're all on the moderate, and the sun protects between 10 a.m. and 1:30 p.m. this afternoon. The UV index is predicted to reach a 4. Which comes on the moderate side of this scale. So with that out of the way, our feature album, Emmylou Harris, Wrecking Ball, 12 tracks, goes for 53 minutes. I don't think we'll get it all in, but we'll give it our best shot. We might have to cut the last two out. But other than that, the first track we're going to hear off this feature album is a track called Where Will I Be? You'll hear my voice again. That'll be after about the first four or five. I'll come back and let you know what you've been listening to and take it from there. So until then, first track off our feature album, which is Emmylou Harris, Wrecking Ball, Where Will I Be? Enjoy. 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

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Listen to the AM Music Feature album, which is Emmy Lou Harris's album, Wrecking Ball. That was the first four. So that last track was actually the title track of the album, Wrecking Ball. And prior to that, we had All My Tears and Goodbye. And we started off that set with a track called Where Will I Be? I'm going to go for the next five. I'll see if we can get up to 10 anyway. But the next track we're going to hear off this feature album is a track called Going Back to Harlem. Harlan. I'll come back after a few and let you know what they were and see what's happening. Okay. Enjoy. You're on 104.7 here at the park.

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2: Well, okay, you just finished listening to the AM Music Feature here at 104.7. That's been Two Bob. And that was Emmylou Harris's album, Wrecking Ball. Didn't get them quite all out. We missed three, but those last tracks we just heard, that last one was called Black Hawk, and prior to that, May This Be Love, and before it, Every Grain of Sand, I should say. Deep or Well, and we started that set off of the track called Going Back to Harlan. So, I'm out of here in about 10 now. Got a couple of tracks lined up for you. And after me, from 11 o'clock to 12, you've got your Dirt Music Program. 12 till 2, it's Dis and That with Matt. And then 2 till 3, you've got the Serbian Hour. 3 to 4, it is the French Hour. 4 to 5, you've got Spectrum of Sound with Saffron. And then from 5 till half past 5, it's The Wire. Half past 5 through until 7 o'clock, you have got Driving Home with Fiona. 7 till 9, it is 2B Bopalula, and 9 till 11, it is Lost and Found Sounds with Hamish. But other than that, I'm out of here, like I said. It's not really nice day out there at the moment. We're still sitting on 16.7 outside the studio. I'm back in the Cherry on Wednesday if you care to have a listen. Other than that, I'll say me goodbye. Take care. Don't get wet. Keep warm. And a couple of tracks I'm going to take you up the news with is Robert Palmer. And the two tracks I'm going to give you is Addicted to Love and Simply Irresistible. Enjoy. You've been on 104.7 here at the park on AM Music here at Two Bob Community Volunteer Radio. Graham Palmer, Graham Palmer, Addicted to Love, followed by Simply Irresistible.

0: The following is a paid political announcement for the Nationals.
1: It's Alison Penfold here. Across our region, people tell me they feel immigration is out of control and it's putting real pressure on housing, roads, hospitals and services. The Nationals will reduce migration and link it to the number of homes being built. We'll put Australian values and our national interests first and ensure welfare is reserved for Australian citizens. Because Australians deserve a migration system that helps restore living standards, not drive them backwards. Spoken and authorised by Alison Penfold for the Nationals Taree.
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1: Hello, I'm Laura Devoy. Unsupervised take-home assessments could be temporarily banned for HSC students, Brock Anderson reports.
2: The New South Wales Education Standards Authority has been asked to examine the use of artificial intelligence and protect student learning. Education Minister Prue Carr has recommended a moratorium on unsupervised assessments while a review takes place. The ban could start as soon as Term 4, when the next cohort of Year 12 students commence their final year of study. In a statement, Ms. Carr says the purpose of schooling is to develop students' knowledge, judgment, and cognitive capacity. She says AI has enormous potential to support teaching and learning, but should never replace the thinking, creativity, and hard work education is designed to develop.
1: Three people have been rescued after driving into floodwaters north of Adelaide. Emergency services were called to Hillier near Gawler just before 5 a.m. to reports a car had driven into a flooded area. Two occupants of the vehicle had managed to get themselves out through the windows. While police were assisting them, another vehicle drove into the water. The driver was helped to safety, but both vehicles were washed away. Police are reminding Australians not to drive through floodwaters. Nearly two dozen cars have been damaged by multiple potholes along the Princes Highway in Gippsland. The State Emergency Service responded to more than 150 requests for assistance in Victoria overnight as a cold front brings heavy rain and strong winds to the eastern states. Some motorists were forced to change their tyres after hitting the potholes. Transport Victoria says the highway remains open but is urging motorists to take care. Economists are predicting interest rates to be kept on hold this month. The Monetary Policy Board of the Reserve Bank has begun its two-day meeting where it will determine the cash rate. There have been three interest rate rises this year, but the rate was kept on hold at 4.35% at the RBA's last meeting in June. The next decision will be announced tomorrow. A new report has found the mental health of young Australians has declined sharply. The Australia Institute found the proportion of young people who reported a mental health disorder rose from 26.4% in 2007 to 38.8% in 2022. It says the decline among young people was far higher than that reported by older cohorts. Financial stress and job and housing insecurity has been linked to poorer mental health. Police have confirmed remains found in a suitcase on the New South Wales Southern Tablelands yesterday were not human. Police were called to the scene near O'Allen, south of Goulburn, just before 1 p.m. yesterday after members of the public located the suitcase. Officers originally believed the remains were that of a female, but forensic testing has since confirmed they were not human. Superintendent Linda Bradbury says the nature of the remains is not yet known.
3: They were mistaken for a human eventually. Originally, so they are very realistic in the terms of looking like human remains, but we've confirmed by other means that they are not.
1: Turning to sport, Carlton has won the first match of the AFLW season. The Blues beat St Kilda 9-12-66 and has since confirmed they were not human. Superintendent Linda Bradbury says the nature of the remains is not yet known.
3: They were mistaken for a human eventually. Originally, so they are very realistic in the terms of looking like human remains, but we've confirmed by other means that they are not.

0: a good side and got some great players in there, and they tested us in the third quarter. So to have us hold and an ability to kind of strike back in the last was important.
1: The remaining round one matches will be played this weekend.
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And hi there, you're listening to the Dirt Music Radio Show, coming to you as it does every week from the studios of 2SER. Stuart Coops, my name. Thanks for joining me for a whole bunch of music this week. If you're wondering what Dirt Music is all about, maybe you need a refresher course. Maybe this is your first Dirt Music. Let me explain. Dirt Music is a radio show about music that comes from the heart and takes absolutely no prisoners. What you're about to hear can come from right across the musical spectrum, just so long as it's made with no concession whatsoever to fad or to fashion. It is another week, another Dirt Music, lots of music to get through. Some of it's old, some of it's new, and some of it inevitably is in between, but lots of new music this week. Let's get underway with something brand new from Buddy Miller and Dan Penn. Yes, a collaboration between the wonderful, wonderful songwriter and singer Buddy Miller and the incredible, legendary Dan Penn. They've released a version of the song Don't Look Back, written by Smokey Robinson and fellow Miracles member Ronald White. It was a big hit for the Temptations way back in 1965, but now done by Buddy Miller and Dan Penn. We'll listen to that in just a minute. And after that, speaking of recordings of great songs by great songwriting combos, Isaac Hayes and David Porter wrote so many classics. We're going to listen to Delaney and Bonnie doing My Baby Specializes. Here we go. The musical roller coaster that is Dirt Music is underway.

We're underway on Dirt Music this week with two fine interpretations, Buddy Miller and Dan Penn doing Don't Look Back, song written by Smokey Robinson and Ronald White, and then Delaney and Bonnie doing Isaac Hayes and David Porter's My Baby Specializes. Going to continue in that vein now and listen to three songs all credited to a guy called Tom Waits and Kathleen Brennan. The album's called Where the Willow and the Dogwood Grow. Yep, words and music by Tom Waits and Kathleen Brennan. Going to start off with Los Lobos doing a Jockey Full of Bourbon.

in your mind. Steam of the gravy with little fried pearls floating like a necklace on a beautiful girl. Jonah says thanks to the food and the land.

Samuel said she almost never prayed since she lost her right arm.

Three tunes there from the album Where the Willow and the Dogwood Grow. Words and music by Tom Waits and Kathleen Brennan. We listen to Los Lobos doing A Jockey Full of Bourbon. Betty LaVette with Yesterday Is Here. And Solomon Burke with Diamond in Your Mind. Tom Waits, as you as a dirt music listener know, incredible songwriter along with Kathleen Brennan. And covered by so many people on that album. There's also versions of songs that they composed, done by Willie Nelson, Lucinda Williams, The Ramones, Johnny Cash, Bruce Springsteen. I could go on. In fact, hey, this is dirt music. Let's go one more. Let's have a listen to Johnny Cash doing Down There by the Train.

ask forgiveness, and I've never said a prayer, never given of myself, never truly cared. I've left the one

Hope that you're enjoying Dirt Music this week. Lots of tunes to come. We had a listen to yet another song written by Tom Waits with Kathleen Brennan. Johnny Cash doing Down There by the Train. Then we moved away. Melbourne-based artist Lucy Wise got a new song out. She's about to embark on an extensive tour. The new song is called V-Line. It's wonderful, and we listen to it. And then after that, something brand new, also from Greta Zilla. Breaking Up Ain't Like the Movies. Alrighty. Now, let us move on also with some new music from Melbourne again. Fountain Lakes, which is Jack Tonks and Emma Heaney. They've got an EP out called Junkyard of Lost Hearts. That's a Tom Waits kind of title. Junkyard of Lost Hearts. Let's have a listen to the title track from that EP.

Four more wonderful tunes there from Melbourne, Fountain Lakes, with the title track from their new EP, Junkyard of Lost Hearts. And then after that, from Queensland Way, Carl Jenkins with a new song from him called Cold Blood. Then she's an incredible guitarist, pretty fine songwriter and singer too, going to be a guest on Dirt Music in a couple of weeks' time. We're talking about Lisha Louise. She's got a new album out called Strike to Ignite. And we listen to a song from that called Woodstock, of course, about that very, very famous music festival. And after that, something brand new from the great Richard Thompson, Cocaine Walking, Booze Talking. It is time for me to say goodbye to those of you taking the syndicated show. Hope you can join me next week for another Dirt Music, coming to you from the studios of 2SCR and around Australia, thanks to the Community Radio Network. Going to finish this portion of the show with some beautiful guitar playing from Guinea and Mali, Guitari Baro, with the title track from their new album. Hope you like it.

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1: National Radio News.
2: Hello, I'm Laura Devoy. Take-home assessment tasks could be banned for HSC students amid a review into the use of artificial intelligence. The New South Wales Education Minister has asked the state's Education Standards Authority to urgently examine measures to protect student learning. This may include a moratorium on unsupervised take-home assessment tasks. Prukar says it's vital the integrity of the HSC is upheld.
3: We need to make sure that when students graduate with their HSC, that they do so having been assessed on the knowledge and the content and the skills they have acquired through their schooling. That means in 2026 we can't put our head in the sand. We actually have to adjust, test and adjust because of AI.
2: The moratorium could come into effect as soon as Term 4, when the next cohort of Year 12 students commence their final year of study. A man has died after a car fell onto a tree in Victoria's northeast this morning. Police believe a vehicle was travelling along Mount Buller Road when a tree fell onto it about 9:15. The male passenger died at the scene while the female driver was taken to hospital with non-life-threatening injuries. Blizzard conditions hit the Victorian Alps yesterday as a cold front swept across Australia, and the forecast for today was similar. Helen Reid from the Bureau of Meteorology says the wild weather is not yet over.
4: There is another cold front on the way though, reaching Western Australia today and then moving over the South Australian during Tuesday and the Eastern States on Wednesday. The next front is not as strong as the current system, but will bring another burst of cold winds and showers falling as snow in the mountains.
2: Westpac says lending for homes is moderating as consumers battle cost of living pressures and high interest rates. The bank says home loan applications had dropped 20% since the May budget, which included changes to capital gains tax concessions and negative gearing restrictions. It says an undersupply of housing combined with population growth was expected to partially offset the impact of higher rates and Labor's policy changes. However, Westpac also expects housing credit growth to moderate next year. A fifth airline has announced flights in and out of the new Western Sydney International Airport. Vietjet will join Qantas, Jetstar, Air New Zealand and Singapore Airlines in using the new airport, which opens later this year. The airline will operate four weekly services from Badgerys Creek to Bangkok in Thailand. From January, it'll operate twice weekly to Ho Chi Minh City in Vietnam, increasing to three times weekly from March. Another music festival has been forced to downsize amid challenging conditions. Laneway Festival has confirmed it will not head to Adelaide or Perth next year. Laneway has been touring Australia and New Zealand with stints in Singapore and the US for more than two decades. Organisers say events will be held in Brisbane, Sydney, Melbourne and Auckland in 2027. Turning to sport, Adelaide great Taylor Walker has announced his retirement from the AFL. The 36-year-old will hang up his boots at the end of this season. Walker has kicked 706 goals from 316 AFL matches and was captain of the Crows from 2015 to 2019.
5: When I arrived here as a skinny kid from Broken Hill, I never imagined where this journey would take me. Football has given me so much, but more than anything, it's given me people.
2: And in the NRL, Samoan international Brian To'o has signed with the PNG Chiefs. The new club will join the competition in 2028. The Penrith Panthers have confirmed To'o will depart the club at the end of this year. It's not yet known where he will play in 2027.
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6: The said company at
2: NRL Samoan international Brian To'o has signed with the PNG Chiefs. The new club will join the competition in 2028. The Penrith Panthers have confirmed To'o will depart the club at the end of this year. It's not yet known where he will play in 2027.
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It is still certainly a certainly still a bit of a struggle dealing with a few things. So it's a learning thing, but we're getting there. Alrighty, you're listening to Diss and Dat on 2Bob Radio 104.7 and streaming at www.2bobradio.org.au. I hope you're having a fantastic Monday. And yeah, let's chuck on some music, shall we? We'll go with Stone Temple Pilots and Plush. Here it is.

0: That was Velvet Revolver there with Fall to Pieces, and before that we had Stone Temple Pilots with the track Plush. So, earlier on I alluded to some things that happened on the weekend, and yeah, I had a very, very sobering moment on the weekend that made me realise that, yeah, I definitely am not in the shape that I was in 3 months ago. Or 2.5 months ago. And things are definitely a little more difficult than anticipated. Going back to the needing to go to the gym thing, I definitely don't have the strength that I once had. Some days it's there, like, I don't know, it kind of comes and goes a bit, but, yeah, a lot of the time, it doesn't seem to quite be there, the same way that it was, yeah, 3 months ago, and, yeah, I had quite the experience that, that made that very, very apparent on the weekend. I was, yeah, getting out of bed. And, my transfers have been okay since I've been home. My transfers from chair to bed and vice versa and whatnot. For the most part, they've been pretty good. But, I had an incident on the weekend where essentially I sort of got onto the chair from the bed. And somehow, I don't know, didn't quite get onto the cushion enough or something. I'm not totally sure exactly how it all went down. But, essentially got myself to a point where, yeah, I was, like, on the edge and sort of ended up sliding back out of the chair. Quite gently-ish, slid down the chair, onto the ground. It was about 5 in the morning, and I was, getting up and getting myself ready for some work or whatever, getting myself ready for the day, and, turns out I couldn't get myself back in the chair, could I? So, a couple of things that kind of set me back. It wasn't just, so the first problem was this new bed that I have doesn't quite go as low as my old bed. With my old bed, when I broke my leg last year, I fell out of the bed, obviously, and was able to just get the bed low enough that I could just get back in it, and didn't find out I broke my leg until 12 hours later. I couldn't get this bed that I've got now low enough to be able to get myself back in it. So I came out to my lounge room and I have a recliner and a couch, a leather couch. And could not get myself onto either of those. They kept, every time I got about a quarter of the way up, they'd slide away, or I just couldn't, or I'd slide off, and yeah, I just couldn't get myself onto the seats at all, like, not even a bit. So then, yeah, I had to call my parents, get my father to come and lift me back into, onto the seat, which was a bit of a struggle in itself, in the end I kind of got there, but yeah, it was certainly the struggle that I did not want, and it's made me realize that, yeah, I don't have I don't have that strength anymore. I don't, at the moment, I don't have that, that ability that I had 3 months ago. And it is a little bit hard to wrap my head around that. I am kind of in a state where I am more, vulnerable to situations. And yeah, we're in a bit of trouble. But hopefully what happened this weekend isn't an occurrence that'll happen again or often. But yeah, it is definitely, it makes you think that, certainly things are not as good as not as good as I anticipated they were. And it's a hard pill to swallow because, I didn't want to lose that strength. I didn't want to become less capable. And I know that it is temporary, obviously, but still, it is one of those things that, yeah, it's a kicker. And it's something that I've been thinking about for a little while now. And yeah, I definitely think that I may have, underestimated how things declined over how things declined over the last couple of months in terms of strength and things like that, and just being able to do the things that I once did as easily as I once did them. So yeah, that's going to be something to work through and something to get used to, and just try and make it back to my old self somehow. I need to get back into the gym and need to get back to doing the things I was doing before I got in this predicament. But yeah, it's gonna be a bit of a road to get back, but I need to get back for myself, and so that incidents like this don't happen again, because it is a lot to deal with, a lot to handle, a lot to take in and just process. So yeah, I'm kind of in the middle of that at the moment, of just processing how I'm at, the level I'm at now, and the level that I was at, and what I need to get back to at some point, very soon, because it was one of those things that I didn't think was going to happen, but it happened, and now I'm definitely thinking that that was crazy, and I need to fix things so that does not happen again. That was a little fun weekend adventure. Alrighty, you are listening to Dis. 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Alrighty, let's bring in Bailey from Chatham High to play us a few tracks now, shall we?
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Alrighty, thanks to Bailey from Chatham High there for playing some tracks for us. 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So, just a thought that, and we've been talking about, obviously, this for quite a while now, but so, like, a situation like mine that I had on the weekend, if I was lucky that, yeah, my parents aren't that far away, and I can call them, if worst came to worst, I could probably call one of my support workers who might turn up. But, yeah, if we take away a lot of these supports to people, more and more incidents like myself, like the one I had, I don't know, I reckon that could definitely occur. And what would we do about that if we had a whole bunch of funding cut because... Yeah, because someone said so. And that funding cut... Yeah, what if that funding cut meant that... someone didn't have the support they needed for the amount of hours they needed. And, yeah, something like falling out of their chair or falling out of bed happened and they were stuck there for however long. It happens. People fall all the time and unfortunately do end up, stuck in places. But if you can avoid it by having that support there, I think that would be a very smart, smart path to take. And so, yeah, having that support will always be the better option than to cut such support that, could potentially harm a participant in a certain way. It's not 100% sure that, like, any of these things are ever going to happen, but you would want to, I don't know, I think you would want to make sure that someone was there just in case something happened, just in case the worst came out. And I wonder what these people who make these decisions would think if they really, really thought about it and really realized the impact, really realized the possibility of things that could go wrong. Go terribly, terribly wrong in terms of what can happen if you, for whatever reason, cut supports to people who desperately need them and who have them in place to prevent any incidents happening. And to prevent any long-term damage, any having to wait around for someone to turn up. There's a lot more advantages to, that's just common sense. There's a lot more advantages to having support than there is to taking away the support. And so, I do now kind of think that, situations like mine can definitely happen and do happen. If we take away the support, then, we endanger those who we are supposed to be, taking care of, and that doesn't seem to, That doesn't seem to fit well. That seems to be
something that we should be looking at, and we should be trying to, yes, clearly make sure that we are looking after people and not not trying to put them in situations in which some sort of harm can come to them. And unfortunately, when you're in a vulnerable situation, in a vulnerable state, then yeah, it does heighten the possibility of things going wrong. And so yeah, you kind of want to make sure that doesn't happen. And yeah, obviously the best way to make sure that that doesn't happen is to have the right supports in place, and to make sure that yeah, the people that we are that are on the NDIS are well and truly supported to the best of the ability of those around them. You can only be supported by yeah, the limits of those who are supporting you or whatever. But yeah, the more support for a lot of the people who are getting these cuts, the better. I've definitely seen more crazy stories about these cuts that are happening, and none of them make sense. None of them make sense at all. And so, yeah, I'm dumbfounded as to how we've ended up in this situation, and how we continue to end up in this situation, and how this situation is probably going to get a whole lot worse over the next few years. It's going to be interesting to watch. It's going to be interesting to see how... It's going to be interesting to see, like I said before, how the NDIS reacts to cutting supports wherever they want to, whatever, and then things happening as a direct result of them cutting the supports. It's going to happen, and it's probably already happening. We just don't hear about it as much, but yeah, it's inevitable that cutting the supports will cause problems to a lot of people. And yeah, the NDIS will hear about what's going on, and we'll have to answer a whole bunch of questions on as to how and why it got to the state that it got to. So that'll be kind of interesting to hear what happens there in the probably not too far away future. But yeah, for now we need to focus on making sure that we can keep as much as we can, make sure that participants are as safe as they are, or as safe as they can be, and that yeah, everyone is supported to the best possible standard. And yeah, things like, and making sure that yeah, situations like mine that I had on the weekend do not harm people in any way, because yeah, anything can happen. And yeah, if you, as long as you have the right supports, most things are easily fixable, easily gotten around. So all it comes down to is making sure that yeah, in the end we keep the supports. Alrighty, you are listening to Dis and Dat on Two Bob Radio 104.7 and streaming at www.tubobradio.org.au. I hope you're having a fantastic Monday, and I hope you had a fantastic weekend as well, whatever it is that you did this past weekend. Time for some music now. This is
Red Hot Chili Peppers with Other Side.

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4: Hello, I'm Alyssa Delfs. The Prime Minister will meet with the Leader of the Opposition to discuss gambling reforms with Parliament to resume tomorrow. A deal to pass the changes could be struck in the next sitting fortnight, according to Health Minister Mark Butler, who told the ABC changes to betting inducements are on the cards.
5: Well, obviously inducements got a lot of attention last week. I'd be surprised if they weren't the subject of discussion over the course of this fortnight.
4: Meanwhile, the federal government is seeking Senate support for its gambling reforms that would limit betting ads to 3 per hour between 6 a.m. and 8:30 p.m., while also banning gambling ads from live sport, stadiums and player jerseys. But the Greens and Coalition leader Angus Taylor have criticised the proposal for not going far enough.
6: Right, we want to make sure that predatory inducements are not there, that they are being dealt with appropriately, and we're getting the balance right on this. We'll work closely with the government to do that. Look, we've seen 3 years of delay from Labor on dealing with this, but we do want to see it right, and we will work with the government to make sure it is right. We wish it had been done sooner.
4: A new interactive online dashboard has been set up in Western Australia to map H5 bird flu detections and testing activity across the state. Positive and negative results will be made available to provide a clearer picture of the surveillance response. It comes after Australia last week recorded its first mass mortality event linked to the H5 bird flu. As of today, there have been 220 confirmed detections of the flu in wild birds. There have been zero cases in commercial poultry or agricultural livestock, and the risk to humans remains low. Changes could be on the cards for the next group of HSE students with a proposal to temporarily ban unsupervised take-home assessments. Brock Anderson has the details.
7: The New South Wales Education Standards Authority has been asked to examine the use of artificial intelligence and protect student learning. Education Minister Prue Carr has recommended a moratorium on unsupervised assessments while a review takes place. The ban could start as soon as Term 4, when the next cohort of Year 12 students commence their final year of study. In a statement, Ms. Carr says the purpose of schooling is to develop students' knowledge, judgment, and cognitive capacity. She says AI has enormous potential to support teaching and learning, but should never replace the thinking, creativity and hard work education is designed to develop.
4: 46 firefighters from Western Australia are on their way to the United States. Dozens of wildfires are burning across the US. The fireys are on their way to Sydney for a briefing before they fly to Idaho, where they'll be deployed for 35 days. The WA contingent brings the total from Australia and New Zealand to 187. And The Odyssey has become Christopher Nolan's highest-grossing film after making more than $1 billion US dollars at the global box office less than a month after its release. The blockbuster is an adaptation of Homer's ancient Greek epic and follows Matt Damon as Odysseus, the Greek king of Ithaca, on a perilous 10-year journey home after the Trojan War. It beat Mr. Nolan's previous record holder, 2012's Batman film, The Dark Knight Rises. And turning to sport, Penrith Panthers captain Isaiah Yeo will not require immediate surgery on a pectoral injury suffered on Friday. The NRL club says Yeo will commence rehabilitation in a bid to return to the field this season. Meantime, Cronulla Sharks centre Jesse Ramian will be sent for scans, having suffered a similar injury yesterday.
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8: 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Hope you're having a fantastic Monday, and I hope you had a fantastic weekend as well, whatever it is that you did this past weekend. Alrighty, we're going to chuck on some music now. We'll go with Silverchair and the track Straight Lines. Here it is.

0: A couple of tracks from Silverchair there. We had The Greatest View, and before that was Straight Lines. 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Hope you're having a fantastic Monday, and I hope you had a fantastic weekend as well. So, after many, many years and many, many crazy, crazy stories, we're finally getting some reviews into accessible aviation, basically, and being able to travel safely and comfortably with someone, as someone with a disability, because, yeah, we've had too many things happen over the years that shouldn't have happened to people with disabilities, and yeah, it's been an interesting few years for disability and airline travel, whether it be broken equipment, in some cases passengers being made to one or two cases at least that I've read of back in the day, of one or two people having to crawl into their seat. It's kind of demoralizing to be told to, crawl into your seat. It's wild, and just, that's just kind of the tip of the iceberg of, in terms of, how crazy airline travel is. I've been reasonably lucky over the years to have some decent air travel, especially in Australia. There was one time where, I had to be carried up stairs onto the plane, but I was reasonably young at that point. But for the most part, I've been kind of lucky. I had a few issues, like a decade ago or 8 years ago when I was in America, but for the most part, my experiences have been quite decent. But some people have had very demoralizing, very stressful experiences, and I guess, which is bad, but I guess people in the airline industry need more training to learn how to deal with passengers with disabilities. That's a big thing, because we shouldn't have to keep hearing about people having to crawl into seats, people having their equipment, their wheelchairs, and things, mobility aids, broken by handlers. It's just, it's crazy to listen and realize that these things are happening, and they're happening far too regularly. When you're traveling with a disability, even if you take all of those things out of the equation, can be a bit of a challenge, and it is kind of a stressful experience. But if you add all of those things that could go wrong in terms of how you're treated and how your equipment's treated, then it makes the experience a million times worse than it had to be. And no one wants that. Everyone wants a safe trip, wants an easy trip. And if it can be made possible, then I feel like airlines have that responsibility to make sure that passengers of all abilities are are made to feel like they're safe, and made to feel like they can have a quote-unquote normal experience when flying. the only time I've really ever experienced issues is mainly with taxis and things like that. I've never really had any issues other than that. A lot of taxi issues, though. Taxis are another one that are hard and probably should be looked into as well as air travel. Boating, cruising is that's reasonably good. I don't mind that, and going by boats in general is usually pretty decent. But for some reason, air travel can be up and down. Car travel by taxi can be very up and down. Uber, I've heard some crazy stories about Uber lifts that were denied because of stupid reasons to do with mobility aids and things like that. So yeah, there's a lot of issues out there when it comes to transportation and accessibility and disability, and a lot of it all definitely needs to be fixed so that people do have the option to take transport, because in a lot of cases there is no other option, and so it is public transport or flying commercially, because we all don't have jets. Flying and just traveling in general and disability definitely needs to be looked at, and I'm glad some of it is slowly getting looked at. Alrighty, you are listening to a Diss. 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Let's bring in Nathan to play us some tracks, shall we? Here we go.
1: 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I am Nathan Cook, and this pod being streamed at www.2bobradio.org.au. And on to the music. This first song is called Light Up the Night by The Proto Men.

That was AC/DC's Thunderstruck, before that being Light Up the Night by the Proto Men. Okay, the next song we got on is This City Made Us by the Proto Men again.

That was the first order by the Apology, before that being This City Made Us by the Proto Men. This is a good one. This is Settle Over Me by Nine Inch Nails.

0: That was AC/DC, Highway to Hell, before that being Set Over Me by Nine Inch Nails.
1: Alrighty, thanks to Nathan for coming and playing some tracks there. 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So, over the last 3 weeks that I've been out of hospital, physically, I think I'm improving, although the fall on the weekend, maybe not so much, who knows. Physically, I feel like I'm improving. But, yeah, it's been, I feel like it's been definitely more of a mental slog rather than a physical slog at the moment. Just trying to, like, get myself back into feeling myself again, because yeah, it was a lot over the last 7 weeks, a lot over those 7 weeks that I was in hospital, and just a lot over the last 3 months that a person doesn't normally deal with. And so yeah, it's definitely been harder to deal with the mental side of things rather than so much the physical side of things, although the mental side of things can come with what's happening with this physical side of things as well. So yeah, it can go hand in hand. But yeah, I don't know. It's one of those things where I go back to the times that you hear that disability and mental health don't go hand in hand, which I strongly disagree with that. Disability and mental health go hand in hand. It's crazy how, like, you definitely need some sort of an outlet, some sort of a therapy to properly deal with disability, I think. And so, yeah, I think that the decisions that have been made over the years to not fund different people's therapies has been the wrong one. It's one that, I definitely contend. And I would say that, yeah, therapies definitely need to be funded, because it is a vital part of participants' well-being and mental health. Without it, things can go very, very pear-shaped very, very quickly. So, yeah, I'm a massive advocate for making sure that we all get mental health in part of our plans. And to be honest, life in general kind of needs mental health work. So, yeah, if you take just the general living experience these days and add disability to it, yeah, you 100% need some sort of therapy. And so, yeah, it is a very, very, very vital tool in making sure that we all kind of stay sane in this insane kind of bubble that we all live in, dealing with everything from the NDIS to all of the crazy things that just go on in terms of disability. It's a wild, wild ride. Alrighty, you are listening to Dis and Dat on Tubob Radio 104.7 and streaming at www.tubobradio.org.au. That is the end of the show for today. Hope you enjoyed it. You can join me again tomorrow morning from 9 a.m. for AM music. Remember, stand up, stand out, be heard, be you. Thanks to the Community Broadcasting Foundation for helping fund this project, and thanks to Tubob for letting us do it each week. Alrighty, we're going to chuck on some more music now, and we'll go with a bit of Everclear and the track Santa Monica. Here it is.

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2: Hello, I'm Alyssa Delfs. Census night is just one day away, but as Brock Anderson reports, some Australians have voiced cybersecurity concerns.
3: The federal minister in charge of capturing the portrait of Australia has allayed fears today and says people can be confident their sensitive information about sexual orientation, religion, and income will be safe. It comes amid controversies involving AI bots running rogue and data breaches occurring in large organisations. Assistant Productivity Minister Andrew Lee says that while there were challenges delivering the census, the process tomorrow should be smooth. Anyone who does not fill out the census will face a fine.
2: A further 11 cases of H5 bird flu have been confirmed in South Australia today. Australia's Chief Veterinary Officer, Dr. Beth Cookson, says the CSIRO's Centre for Disease Preparedness found the cases in wild seabirds. There have now been 231 confirmed or presumed positive detections of H5 bird flu in Australia. There remain no detections in poultry or in our agriculture production systems. Police have confirmed that a suitcase dumped on the side of a regional New South Wales road did not contain human remains. The murder probe was sparked after the luggage was found by two members of the public yesterday, with detectives concerned a woman's body was inside. But this morning, forensic investigators found the contents of the suitcase were not human after all, with Superintendent Linda Bradbury giving this update today.
4: We can confirm that the remains found at O'Allen Ford Road, O'Allen yesterday, are now identified as not being human. So some good news here that we don't have a suspicious death of a human on our hands. We are still undertaking more forensic work to identify what they are, but we can identify that they're not human.
2: The organisers of Laneway Festival have revealed the annual event is taking a break from Adelaide and Perth this year. Posting on social media, the festival says that while it has toured Australia and New Zealand for the last 20 years, the logistics can often be difficult. They say taking a pause from both locations allows them to focus on improving the festival and frees up more time for artists to bring headline shows to cities beyond Laneway's stops. And showers are set to continue in the southeast of the country with dry conditions elsewhere. The Bureau of Meteorology's Jonathan Howe has the details for tomorrow.
5: And we can see a cold front and low pressure system moving away from southeast Australia. It will still be quite windy and flooding is expected in some areas. And as always, do check for the latest warnings. Rain and showers easing through the day, but another cold front moves through the Bight, pushing showers into South Australia into the afternoon, reaching Western Victoria and Western Tasmania as we head into the evening with another burst of showers and gusty winds.
2: And turning to sport, former Adelaide captain Taylor Walker has announced he'll retire from the AFL at the end of this year. The 36-year-old has played 316 matches so far and kicked 706 goals. He led the Crows from 2015 to 2019. Speaking earlier today, Walker says the best thing he got out of his 19 seasons in the AFL was the people he met.
6: I'm incredibly grateful for every teammate I've played alongside, every coach who's invested in me, every staff member who has helped me along the way, and everyone behind the scenes who makes this club what it is. You've all shaped me, not just as a footballer, but as a person.
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1: National Radio News.
2: Good afternoon, I'm Alyssa Delfs. The Minister for Transport says the chaos at Sydney Airport on the weekend was unacceptable after an emergency meeting this morning. Catherine King says new rostering practices will be brought in from next month amid the operational problems and delays for passengers in recent days caused by staffing challenges, including a near miss between two planes on the runway yesterday.
3: I'm confident on speaking to Air Services Australia that they are doing everything they can to get on top of this. What happened over the weekend, they accept was unacceptable for passengers in particular. But I do want to give a shout out to the air traffic controllers who are dealing with, you know, a really stressful and difficult job. They did a very good job over the weekend to try and manage the disruptions as best they could.
2: Ms King adds that for the rest of the month, the situation in Sydney will be carefully managed. A new tower simulator has also been installed to improve training for air traffic controllers. The Victorian Government has provided a revised offer to the state branch of the Australian Education Union this afternoon. New Premier Ben Carroll says he wants to resolve the ongoing pay dispute by building on the previous offer of 28.3% over 4 years. AUE Victoria Branch President Justin Mullaly explained the revised offer.
4: There is a lump sum offer at the commencement of the agreement, a $2,000 payment. There's also an extension of the 1% top of scale allowance that was only previously available to top of scale classroom teachers. There's also been a way that we can secure the face-to-face teaching maximums that we won in the last agreement into this agreement.
2: Police have concluded the investigation into what was thought to be a body found in a suitcase in regional New South Wales. It's been confirmed that the bag did not contain human remains. Following forensic examinations this morning, police revealed the item was in fact a lifelike doll wearing clothing with hair and a nose piercing. It also had markings that resembled bruises and grazes. And overseas, countries across Europe are bracing for another heatwave. As Brock Anderson reports, it's topping the average temperature record for the June-July period set in 2022.
5: The European Climate Agency says in Western Europe, the average temperature record for the June-July period hit 21.62 degrees Celsius, 2.79 degrees above the June average for 1991 to 2020. The projected heat has contributed to major wildfires, prolonged drought, and new national temperature records, as well as thousands of projected heat-related deaths. Climate data shows globally 2026 is the third hottest year so far, behind 2024 and 2025.
2: And taking a look at sport, the PNG Chiefs had just over a week to strike a deal with four-time premiership winger Brian To'o, who will leave Penrith at the end of 2027 to take up a three-year contract with the new NRL franchise. In another statement signing, the Chiefs announced today that To'o will join Jerome Luai in Port Moresby in 2028 for PNG's inaugural NRL season. To'o was due to enter the final 12 months of his Panthers contract on November 1, but was given a short window to open talks with the Chiefs and strike a deal ahead of time. And meanwhile, Penrith Panthers captain Isaiah Yeo will not require immediate surgery on a pectoral injury suffered on Friday. The NRL club says Yeo will commence rehabilitation in a bid to return to the field this season. Meantime, Cronulla Sharks centre Jesse Ramian will be sent for scans, having suffered a similar injury yesterday.
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6: Bonjour à tous, vous écoutez tout bon bien radio en 104,7 modulation de fréquence. 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
1: Good afternoon, I'm Alyssa Delfs. Severe weather has continued for the southeast of the country today, prompting flood warnings for South Australia and Victoria. Meanwhile, a warning has been issued for damaging winds for parts of New South Wales, with that warning expected to be cancelled later tonight. The Bureau of Meteorology's Sarah Scully says the Flinders Ranges saw more than 150 millimetres of rain, while in the Adelaide Hills, more than 100 millimetres was recorded.
2: For that reason, a number of flood warnings have been issued, but focusing in on South Australia, the Adelaide Hills have a minor flood warning current, with the Bremer River expected to peak tomorrow morning. Now, moving across to Victoria, there are a number of minor to moderate flood warnings throughout central and eastern catchments, with a major flood warning that's just been issued for the Ovens River.
1: It comes as three people were rescued after driving into floodwaters north of Adelaide this morning, prompting a reminder from police for motorists not to drive through floodwaters. Two separate vehicles drove into the floodwaters around 5 a.m. this morning. The occupants were rescued, but both vehicles were washed away. The CEO of Air Services Australia has apologised to passengers following chaos at Sydney Airport on the weekend. It follows operational problems and delays in recent days due to staffing challenges, including a near miss between two planes on the runway yesterday morning. CEO Rob Sharp says public safety is not compromised.
3: We're working with our airline and unions to improve the consistency of how we deliver, particularly in Sydney. But we do recognise that the workload for our air traffic controllers is quite high. And I'd like to say thank you to the air traffic controllers for their professionalism. Travelling public expects reliable services, and we've not met that, and we sincerely apologise.
1: There's less than 24 hours until census night, but as Brock Anderson reports, some Australians have voiced cybersecurity concerns.
4: The federal minister in charge of capturing the portrait of Australia has allayed fears today and says people can be confident their sensitive information about sexual orientation, religion and income will be safe. It comes amid controversies involving AI bots running rogue and data breaches occurring in large organisations. Assistant Productivity Minister Andrew Lee says that while there were challenges delivering the census, the process tomorrow should be smooth. Anyone who does not fill out the census will face a fine.
1: And researchers have linked higher doses of a common fertility drug to increased pregnancy risks. Around 1 in 6 people experience infertility, with irregular or absent ovulation among the most common causes. But the scientists from Adelaide University found the drug clomiphene citrate, accumulated over multiple treatment cycles, could increase the risk of pregnancy loss. And taking a look at sports, Socceroos defender Cameron Burgess' Asian Cup hopes could be in jeopardy, with fears the centre-back suffered an Achilles injury while playing for Swansea City. In their 1-0 League Cup loss to Birmingham City, in the 87th minute, Burgess challenged for a header, then landed awkwardly and grabbed at his right lower leg, with his opponents checking in on him. The 30-year-old, who has 29 Socceroo caps, headed to the hospital for scans after the match. Meanwhile, Adelaide great Taylor Walker has announced his retirement from the AFL. The 36-year-old will hang up his boots at the end of the season. Walker has kicked 706 goals from 316 AFL matches and was captain of the Crows from 2015 to 2019.
5: When I arrived here as a skinny kid from Broken Hill, I never imagined where this journey would take me. Football has given me so much, but more than anything, it's given me people.
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0: If you're an adult who has difficulties with reading, writing or spelling, the Reading Writing Hotline has some very good news. It can actually be easier to take the plunge and improve your reading and writing skills than to keep putting it off. Phone the Reading Writing Hotline and find out how. Their number is 1300 655 06. That's the Reading Writing Hotline, and they're there to help. 1300 655 06. Go on, take the plunge.
1: And that was American Authors, and then... And then we had a word from our sponsor, the Reading Writing Hotline. Hi, I'm Saffron, and this is my show, The Spectrum of Sound, right here on 2Bob Radio, 104.7 FM. I hope you're enjoying so far. And I'm going to continue with the next song being Big Yellow Taxi by Amy Grant.

And that was Big Yellow Taxi by Amy Grant, Walking on Sunshine by Katarina and the Waves, and Bad Day by Daniel Porter. I hope you're all enjoying so far. I have the next song will be Pompeii by Bissettle. I'm Saffron, and this is 2 Bob Radio 104.7 FM.

And that was Different Drum by Blanca, Halo by Beyoncé, and Pompeii by Bissettal. We've come to the halfway point of my show now, given it's 4:30, which means I get to talk about herbs. Today's herb is plantain. Common plantain is considered a weed by many gardeners, but has long been valued in folk medicine and continues to find herbal uses. There are also some equally useful and very ornamental varieties for the garden. So do a bit of research and see what you like about it, I'd suggest. It's a very pretty plant. Plantago major, parts used leaves, due to plantain's mucilaginous compounds. It has a soothing effect on the lungs, reducing inflammation and irritation, and helping to remove catarrhea. Plantain is also used for its healing effect on pituitary and intestinal ulcers, gastritis, and colitis. Plantain can be used as a mouthwash or gargle for inflammatory conditions of the mouth and throat, and has an ornament. It can be applied to hemorrhoids, cuts, and bruises to aid healing. Plantago selenium, one of the many in the plantain family. Parts used, seeds and husk. Selenium is an excellent bulk laxative. The soluble fiber contained in the seeds absorbs water, making bowel movements easier and more regular. Clinical trials have confirmed its benefits in the treatment of chronic constipation and irritable bowel syndrome. Selenium can also be used in cases of anal fissures, recovery from anal and rectal surgery, and hemorrhoids, where a softer stool is needed to ease the passing of stools. Its content of soluble fiber makes selenium a valuable part of any cholesterol-lowering program. The fiber binds to cholesterol in the gut, enabling it to be extracted from the body. For safe and appropriate use of plantain, consult a healthcare professional. If you're going to use selenium, probably at least do some research. And don't use either if you are pregnant or breastfeeding, unless under the advisement and strict supervision of medical professionals. Please do keep an eye on what you put in your body, and remember that there are a lot of varieties of everything. So even if you have plantain in the garden, I would suggest at least testing to see if it is one of the ones that can be used as herbs before using it as anything, or getting it specifically because it is that plant. On that note, how about we continue with the songs? Remember, I'm Saffron, and this is my show, The Spectrum of Sound, right here on 2 Bob Radio, 104.7 FM. Next up, we have Dance With You by Brett Young.

And that was Firework by Katy Perry, Afterglow by Ed Sheeran, and Dance With You by Brett Young. Next up, we have Imagine Dragons on Top of the World.

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1: And that was They Don't Know About Us by One Direction, I Choose You by Talitha, and On Top of the World by Imagine Dragons. Now I'm going to have to say goodbye to all my lovely listeners. I hope you all had a wonderful time listening to my show. Remember, I'm Saffron, and this is my show, The Spectrum of Sound, right here on 2Bob Radio 104.7 FM. And it is rather chilly and windy today, so I hope everyone's got coats, especially as the suns go down. As the sun goes down. Remember, it's going to be cold. And I'm going to leave you with It's Okay by The Piano Guys.

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2: Good afternoon, I'm Alyssa Delfs. The Prime Minister has confirmed Labor will agree to amend proposed gambling legislation. The government has promised action on inducements as well as advertising and how children are exposed to ads. A meeting has taken place this afternoon between Anthony Albanese and opposition leader Angus Taylor, which the Liberals described as positive. Addressing the caucus, Mr. Albanese says that more work is to come on gambling inducements. The Premier of South Australia has announced a state royal commission into artificial intelligence. The inquiry will look into AI in schools and government organisations. Peter Malinauskas says if left unchecked, AI could pose a real risk to society.
3: 10 years from now, you can almost guarantee that governments around the world are going to be looking back on this moment and asking themselves, did we honestly do everything within our means to ensure that AI is working for people rather than people working for AI? And I want to get the answers to those questions right now. I want to be able to honestly look young people in the eye and say that this government, in this moment in time, did its best to think through the issues associated with AI.
2: The Leader of the Opposition has called for the Prime Minister to apologise to his Japanese counterpart over controversial remarks made on a podcast earlier this year. He is part of the original exchange regarding a gift of Japanese watermelons to Prime Minister Anthony Albanese.
4: Got a couple of melons.
5: She brought two.
4: She brought two, as you do.
2: Opposition Leader Angus Taylor criticised the comments this morning.
6: The comments were beneath the office of Prime Minister. They were insulting, and the Prime Minister should make a personal apology. He's done it through a statement. I mean, the hypocrisy of Labor and the Prime Minister on this topic knows no bounds.
2: Meanwhile, Labor frontbencher Tanya Plibersek told Seven that the comments have been over-exaggerated.
7: I completely disagree that he was in any way making the suggestion that you're proposing or that the former ambassador is proposing now. No way. And no. And I think I'm really glad that you played that because I think people can make their own minds up.
2: And showers are set to continue in the southeast of the country with dry conditions elsewhere. A cold front and low pressure system is moving away from the area, but it will still be windy with flooding possible. The Bureau of Meteorology's Jonathan Howe has the details for the west.
8: Behind it though, clearing quickly, another high pressure system builds over Western Australia. That will exert its dominance all the way towards the top end and northern Queensland. So it will be a dry and mostly sunny day right across northern Australia.
2: And overseas, countries across Europe are bracing for another heat wave. As Brock Anderson reports, it's topping the average temperature record for the June-July period set in 2022.
9: The European Climate Agency says in Western Europe, the average temperature record for the June-July period hit 21.62 degrees Celsius, 2.79 degrees above the June average for 1991 to 2020. The projected heat has contributed to major wildfires, prolonged drought, and new national temperature records, as well as thousands of projected heat-related deaths. Climate data shows globally 2026 is the third hottest year so far, behind 2024 and 2025.
2: And taking a look at sport, the PNG Chiefs had just over a week to strike a deal with four-time premiership winner winger Brian To'o, who will leave Penrith at the end of 2027 to take up a three-year contract with the new NRL franchise. In another signing, the Chiefs announced today that To'o will join Jerome Luai in Port Moresby in 2028 for PNG's inaugural NRL season. To'o was due to enter the final 12 months of his Panthers contract on November 1, but was given a short window to open talks with the Chiefs and strike a deal ahead of time.
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11: Hello and welcome to The Wire, your national and independent coverage of current affairs right across Australia on community and Indigenous radio. I'm Emma Watsky, coming to you from Radio Adelaide here in Tandunya on the lands of Kanamina. Our team pays our deepest respect to elders past, present and emerging. We extend this respect to all First Nations listeners and to the rightful custodians of the lands you're listening in from. And today on the show...
12: From our research, 78% of Australians were saying if they went
5: without 1 week with a meaningful conversation, that that would have detrimental impact on their health, that we already know of going, well, what about for people who are maybe sleeping rough or experiencing homelessness or just doing a bit tough at the moment, when naturally they're a little bit more isolated from community?
11: New data reveals Australians want to help their fellow Aussies living rough, but don't know where to start. So we hear more about the importance of building human connection, especially amongst people in harder times. Also, halfway to its 2031 deadline, Australia's Closing the Gap strategy has stalled, with only 1 out of 19 targets met and others worsening. So where do governments need to prioritise change? And later,
12: as part of the mock parliament, they're discussing a couple of bills. You know, they're going to discuss about every school having a swimming pool. But this morning, they moved a motion recognising Indigenous sportsmen and women that have contributed.
11: Students across the Torres Strait and Northern Peninsula stepped into the shoes of politicians last week, gaining hands-on experience of how parliament and lawmaking works. We'll have this and more for you over the next half hour. We're on air across Australia, thanks to the Community Radio Network and the support from the Community Broadcasting Foundation. First up, as the federal government finalises the news bargaining incentive legislation draft, a coalition of small, independent, multicultural, First Nations and regional news publishers have welcomed some of its proposed changes following extensive sector consultation. But as big tech continues to expand, independent news advocates say it's vital to get the MBI and its associated statutory payment scheme right, calling for additional reforms to prevent independent newsrooms from being left behind over major national mastheads. This comes as local community newsrooms remain the hardest hit, with around 120 organisations recently forced to close their doors, leaving many concerned about what this could mean for regional and underrepresented issues and impact to democracy. With the bill anticipated to be tabled in Parliament over the next fortnight, I first heard from Claire Stutchbury, Executive Director of Local and Independent News Association, who said tech companies have had major impacts on Australian journalism.
13: There's a range of ways that tech companies are impacting news at the moment. They impact the way people are finding news and information, both in the communities and in search spaces. And they're impacting the type of information that people are able to find, as in whether the information that people are accessing is from verified news sources with editorial standards, or whether it's just general information that people are sharing, which can often be false information as well.
11: Do you have any other concerns regarding the current news bargaining code at all?
13: The news bargaining code at the moment is being redesigned as a news bargaining incentive. And we think there are a range of improvements that are being made along the way, and that's looking like it'll go through the Parliament this week. We think that this iteration of the incentive to bring tech platforms to the table and encourage them to do deals with people who produce public interest journalism is really positive. We have some concerns about access to those deals, and we want to make sure that small and medium publishers, as well as community-based newsmakers, are included in those arrangements. And so that's part of the conversation and part of the negotiations that are going on at the moment.
11: And I guess just on that note, many have said the newly proposed news bargaining incentive legislation, if done right, could reshape and preserve Australian journalism. What do you think this could mean, or how could this translate?
13: It's got the potential to be really positive around helping newsrooms be able to employ journalists in particular to produce stories, and particularly those stories that are not being covered elsewhere. So we're talking about local journalism there. We're talking about journalism that's coming from communities rather than information into communities. Our opportunity to have a diverse range of voices and perspectives heard from different spaces is very much impacted by the resources that are available. And so having an allocation of resources from tech companies to news organisations will really significantly impact their ability to do that.
11: And how vital is it that we, you know, have this opportunity to reinvigorate independent and local news, especially amid a rise in news deserts when many regions are actually receiving news from central towns?
13: Look, it's essential for us to be getting information that comes from spaces where, you know, things are happening in all of our communities, really, and sometimes those things are relevant only to the people who live and work in that space. Sometimes those events are really relevant at a statewide, at a national, even an international level. So having those stories be heard and be amplified in different spaces is essential to the way that we understand the world that we're living in, and anything that supports that is very useful. It's very useful in terms of being able to access information that is fact-checked and reliable.
11: I also spoke with Rhys Kinnane, Head of Advocacy and Community.
13: We live and work in that space. Sometimes those events are really relevant at a statewide, at a national, even an international level. So having those stories be heard and be amplified in different spaces is essential to the way that we understand the world that we're living in, and anything that supports that is very useful. It's very useful.

0: requirements?
1: So this scheme is proposing to take 2.5% of digital platforms' Australian-based advertising revenue and apply that as a levy that they'll be distributing to news services, news production in Australia. They can avoid paying the levy, the digital platforms, if they do deals with Australian news producers, commercial deals. Now, under the scheme as it's currently proposed, they could do as few as 6 commercial deals with 6 news producers in Australia, and their liability to pay the levy will be dealt with. If they don't do deals to that amount, they will have to pay a form of levy, and that will be redistributed by the government to Australian newsrooms.
0: In a media statement, the CBAA have said that you welcome greater recognition of small independent publishers who serve regional and diverse communities. Why is it so important that the role of smaller and independent publishers are recognised at this current policy and government level?
1: Yeah, I think Australia's got one of the most concentrated media ownership landscapes in the world. The digital disruption caused by modern technology and the dominance of key platforms online, it needs to be addressed, but we need to be conscious of not doing further damage to Australia's already very highly concentrated news ecosystem. That means finding a way of looking after the little guys in this process.
0: Many organisations, grassroots groups and independent publishers have said the news bargaining incentive and associated statutory payment scheme proposal has the potential, if done correctly. Why is this such a vital step right now?
1: Yeah, it definitely does have that potential, and that's why the groups that represent the smaller scale of media organisations in Australia have all come together to work on this. You know, at its heart, this reform is promising to correct for digital disruption in the news industry, and essentially to apply a charge to groups like Meta that run Facebook and Instagram, TikTok, Google, and now also LinkedIn to their advertising revenue for redistributing that back to news producers. So in another way, compelling these digital platforms to pay for the production of news. And that's something that the Australian news industry desperately needs.
0: The revised draft, the definition of a journalist has been extended to include freelancers and other essential news roles. How does including freelancers change things for small newsrooms?
1: I think the news industry has changed over the last decade, and there are more freelance in the roles. And including freelancers means that small organisations, that can be sustained as well. So I think it's just a reflection of the modern workplace that freelancers are covered.
2: So we're calling for the levy to be 25% of the deals to be done with small and medium-sized independent media, so that there is a fair share of the income.
0: Rhys Kinnane, Head of Advocacy and Communications at the Community Broadcasting Association of Australia, speaking with me.
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0: Over 50 students across the Torres Strait and Northern Peninsula stepped into the shoes of politicians last week. The Junior Indigenous Youth Parliament was on Weyburn, Thursday Island, and included students across the region, including Baru Island, Horn Island, Bamaga and Saibu Island. The hands-on experience provided insight into how Queensland Parliament operates and how laws are made. Students formed a mock government representing electorates named after prominent Aboriginal and Torres Strait Islanders, such as Eddie Mabo. The Wire's contributor from National Indigenous Radio Services, Harrison Pedersen, spoke with youth parliamentarians, including Kanisha, to hear more about their experience.
4: We've been doing the parliament this morning. I learned how to be, be brave when I go up to the lecture.
5: The students discussed the issues facing the region, including access to fresh food and the climate crisis.
6: And what we spoke about at the parliament was the climate change case that's happening in the Torres Strait.
5: That was the member for Ella Duncan, Mariza. I spoke to the Speaker of Queensland Parliament, Pat Weir, who reprised his role for the Youth Parliament.
7: It is really good. We

0: came up. Well, the education team does this basically once a year. The last Indigenous Parliament we had was in Cairns last year, and we did that with the AFL College in Cairns. This year we've decided to come up to the Torres Strait and hold it in Thursday Island. And we visited schools in the area. I was at Horn Island yesterday and at Thursday Island yesterday, but some of the team went to Bemiga yesterday, and then today is the Youth Parliament. We have, I think, in the vicinity of, there's 50-plus here today, and they're from 11 different schools and from islands as far away as Saibai.
1: And so, Pat, why is it so important to have young people engage in civil society in this way?
0: It's important no matter what region you're in, but especially important in this region. It is so far away from where government actually, the wheels of government are, in Brisbane. It seems a long, long way away. So this is an opportunity to show them how the parliament actually works. As part of the mock parliament, where they're discussing a couple of bills, you know, they're going to discuss about every school having a swimming pool, for example. But this morning they spoke about, they moved a motion recognising Indigenous sportsmen and women that have contributed over the years. The seats are named after some of those. You know, there was a seat called Rose, and obviously that was Lionel Rose. There was a seat called Mabo, fairly self-explanatory. Paris Nebo. Each youth member spoke around that one. And then we had some private member statements, and they spoke about local issues then. You know, they talked about fresh fruit and how expensive it is to get fresh fruit and fruit to the islands, some of the road conditions. The Saibai kids, there was three of them all contributed to the one speech. They talked about the climate change on Saibai. So it's issues that are important to them. And this just shows them that there is a way of being able to express those concerns to people that can hear.
1: And so, Pat, how do they compare to, you know, the Parliament down in Brisbane? Were they a bit more civil or...?
0: Yes. I mean, much easier to control, I've got to say. Some of them take a little bit of encouraging to speak, you know, some of them very shy. But once you get them speaking, they have been really, really good. I've been really impressed. It's been an absolute pleasure to come and do this. Yeah, I've really enjoyed it.
2: Queensland Parliament's House Speaker, Pat Weir, ending that report by National Indigenous Radio Services, Harrison Pedersen. Only one out of the 19 targets of Australia's national agreement on closing the gap have been met. That's according to the latest annual data compilation report. The results released by the Productivity Commission found that on average, figures have worsened compared to previous years, with the deadline for most targets past the halfway point. While First Nations preschool enrolment has met its goal, other targets such as adult incarceration and suicide rates have worsened. The Wire spoke with Aboriginal and Torres Strait Islander Social Justice Commissioner Katie Kearse to hear her response.
3: I'm seriously disappointed in the ongoing data showing failure across numerous targets. We're now more than halfway through the national agreement on closing the gap. The targets that are showing signs of improvement or have been met, they've been data points which we've seen ongoing increases and improvement on and in since the beginning of the agreement. I'm disappointed that there are four targets that are actually worsening, and they're critical points for First Peoples. Things like adult incarceration, making sure our children are at equal stages of development to non-Indigenous children, child protection rates, and the worst one is suicide.
2: And why do you think that is? Why do you think they are worsening?
3: One of the concerns that I have is that while states and territories have signed up to the national agreement on closing the gap, they're actually putting in place policies that contradict that. So policies such as adult crime, adult time, don't reduce the numbers of children in youth detention, or for that matter, the number of children being removed from their families. It actually increases it. So those sorts of regressive policy approaches directly contradict the commitments that states and territories have made.
2: And as you mentioned before, one of the 19 targets laid out has been met, so preschool enrolments. How do you feel about this, and what could be maybe the positive flow-ons from that?
3: Education's always been a priority for Aboriginal and Torres Strait Islander people, and, you know, in many of our communities, we've got really strong early childhood centres. And so what we're seeing from the experience and the data is that when First Peoples are engaged and Aboriginal community controlled organisations are leading the way, we are seeing that data improve and we are seeing the outcomes change.
2: What do you believe needs to change regarding support and inclusion of First Nations communities, and where is investment most needed?
3: Well, I suppose the first thing is lack of national coordination or representative structures to enable First Peoples to participate in those decisions that affect them. And so while we've got a very strong community-based organisational framework in place through our ACOs and our Coalition of the Peak, that's at an organisational level, but we don't have that national representative structure. I also feel like I'm concerned that there is not yet a commitment to implement the Declaration on the Rights of Indigenous Peoples, which sets the standards, the basic minimum standards for the realisation of First Peoples' rights to health, education, housing, childcare, right to culture. And we don't have an effective human rights framework in place in Australia that requires compliance with our human rights obligations, but also that enables the federal government to hold states and territories accountable to the commitments.
2: And I understand that these figures are built around mainstream and government-led targets, but what about, I guess, more focus on community-led initiatives and also evaluation?
3: I think these targets have been established in line with a comparative analysis against First Peoples' exposure to disadvantage compared to the mainstream's relative meeting of those sorts of social and economic indicators. In terms of First Peoples' engagement and that, of course, we want to see uptick. One of the key missing ingredients to that is a solid foundation of data coming in from our communities to assess where the need is, to assess that we're tracking in the right direction.
2: And there are a number of community-led solutions, from what I can see, that I guess are formed around improving youth justice and health models for birthing on country. Have you heard much engagement or sort of feedback from First Nations communities about these?
3: I recently conducted our Informing the Agenda project, which was a national listening tour of our people across the country. I talked with more than 1,600 people, and the three things that were absolute for them was the amount of exposure to racism that they happen to deal with on a day-to-day basis in the street or whether it's in policies and processes that they're engaging with. The second one was the number of children being removed from families. And the third one is the number of kids in detention and deaths in custody that's related to some of that as well. And so our people are absolutely mindful of these things. They're working towards trying to minimise the impact of those things.
2: And when it comes to some of these government policies that effectively conflict with being able to reach some of these targets, what do you want to see in terms of consideration from government?
3: I want to see better systemic accountability and integrity in the processes in the agreements. We've got a whole lot of ingredients already in place. We need political will and government commitment on a sustained basis and a bipartisan basis, so across governments, not changing the path every time a new government comes into place. Again, we're 6 years into the agreement. One of the core commitments under the agreement was to establish independent monitoring and accountability mechanisms. Those are not yet in place in most jurisdictions or at the federal level, so we need those mechanisms in place to make sure that everybody's tracking in the right direction.
2: Aboriginal and Torres Strait Islander Social Justice Commissioner Katie Kiss speaking with me.
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2: As Homelessness Awareness Week wraps up, new data from Orange Sky shows Australians want to help fellow Aussies doing it tough, but they don't know how. Almost one in three Australians have admitted to walking past someone sleeping rough without acknowledging them. The data also shows three quarters of Australians believe chronic illness should be treated as a major public health priority. So how can Australians help to build human connection, especially amongst people in harder times? The Wire's Eduardo Jordan spoke with Chief Operating Officer at Orange Sky, Shane Herriot, to find out more about the survey.
5: For Homelessness Week, we gathered some information just showing that how many Australians were actually feeling socially isolated, that the homelessness and hardship population were really overlooked, but also more scarily is that actually people are turning away because they're just scared about saying the wrong thing.
6: So one of the statistics is that one in three Australians walk past by homeless people, according to the data. Why do we struggle in connecting with homeless Australians, you think?
5: Yeah, so the research showed that one in three Australians admitted to walking past someone who was sleeping rough without acknowledging them. And I think that's a pretty scary figure because we know how isolating homelessness can be and how much of social isolation is a growing issue across everyday Australians as well. I think the positive there was that sort of 4 out of 5 people were saying that they only walked past them because they're worried about saying the wrong thing or making them uncomfortable. So for off the back of Homelessness Week, we're really just encouraging people about not worrying about finding the perfect words, that it's okay to smile, say good day, or just have an everyday conversation with people.
6: So when volunteers from Orange Sky start conversations with homeless Australians, what's the feedback you receive about starting to speak with this sector? How do they feel about it?
5: Yeah, so our Orange Sky volunteers basically try and approach every single conversation without judgment or any preconceived ideas. So I think for a lot of volunteers on that sort of first shift experience, depending on their backgrounds, they might be a bit nervous, a bit unsure, but then you quickly realise that if you just say, hello, how's your day going? What have you going on? And treat it as a normal conversation of meeting someone, that ultimately that they find they have some common connections. So we do know that for the majority of our volunteers, through volunteering, their perceptions on what homelessness is actually changes. And ultimately, I've seen some beautiful conversations out on shift. It could be connecting about the local football club. It could be just talking about the weather. It could be talking about some core childhood memories and stuff as well. That these are just ultimately everyday Australians.
6: Now, throughout the decade, Orange Sky has been operating. How can connection be powerful and important for homeless Australians?
5: When Orange Sky first started, the real focus was around how do we provide the washers? How do we provide these, you know, hot showers? And more as we've gone, we've realised the power of our orange chairs, and it's the connection and the conversation that really, really matters. So we know that sort of from our research that 78% of Australians were saying if they went without 1 week with a meaningful conversation, that that would have detrimental impact on their health. That we already know of going, well, what about for people who are maybe sleeping rough or experiencing homelessness or just doing a bit tough at the moment, where naturally they're a little bit more isolated from community already. So the power of knowing that they've got a regular place to be, that I can turn up there and have a conversation without someone, without judgment, without asking questions about my situation, we know that's just a powerful thing for people feeling connected into the communities that they are living in.
6: Now, besides volunteering with Orange Sky, because this is an important component, what other tips would you give to our audience about connecting with Australians doing it tough?
5: Yeah, so we'd love people to jump to our website at orangesky.org.au to learn a little bit about what we do. There you can see what volunteering opportunities are available. Otherwise, I'd recommend you sign up to our new newsletter, which is called The Shift. And through The Shift, you'll be able to hear some real stories of people who are using our service as well as volunteering. And I think that's such a great way to be able to just like grow some confidence, feel a little bit more like you understand that people who are accessing services like Orange Sky or maybe sleeping rough or experiencing homelessness are just normal people like you and I. So we'd really encourage people to do that. Otherwise, when you're out and about, I think give people a smile, say good day. If you're feeling confident, sit down and just have a bit of a chat to ask how their day's going. And I think that's an amazing place to start.
6: And just my last question, where is Orange Sky operating across Australia? I understand it's like a national organization now.
5: Yeah, so Orange Sky operates all around the country. So we're in over 52 different communities. So over in Perth in the west, operating in partnership with some amazing organisations up in the Cape, down in Hobart, and we've also expanded over into New Zealand. So around 50-odd different communities, and of that, about 20 of them are remote Indigenous communities as well. So we've got a presence everywhere. We've got about 4,500 volunteers actively week in, week out in Australia as well. So 12 years on, continuing to grow and be able to support the many Australians who do need supportive services like ours.
2: Shane Herriot from Orange Sky speaking with The Wire's Eduardo Jordan. And unfortunately, that's the end of the show today. Thanks so much for being with me. I'm Emma Watsky from Radio Adelaide here in Tandanya. Stay tuned for tomorrow's show brought to you from Mamina Shakur at Sin Media in Melbourne. The Wire is a weekday co-production between 2SER in Gadigal, Sydney, 4ZZZ and Radio 4EB in Meanjin, Brisbane, Sin Media in Naarm, Melbourne and Radio Adelaide with the great support of the Community Broadcasting Foundation and the Community Radio Network. 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

Good afternoon, folks. Yes, it's another Driving Home Show with me, Fiona. And if you're a regular listener, you will know I've swapped out the intro music for the show. Yes, of course, I still love council meeting, Father Style Council, that will appear in tomorrow's, at the front of tomorrow's show. But it is All Australian Mondays, and I was playing an English band for the intro. That's just wrong. Just wrong. So, Midnight Oil, A Wedding Cake Island, it is. Beautiful track from their Bird Noises EP. And an absolute classic. And I used to live at Coogee. So, I'm very familiar with Wedding Cake Island. I've never set foot on the little rocky island. But, yeah, I have viewed it from the shore many a time. And a lovely track to Midnight Oil. And let's celebrate the fact that we've got a Midnight Oil album featured on the AM Music Show Wednesday. It's Diesel and Dust. This is The Dead Heart from their sixth studio album, Diesel and Dust. And this is The Dead Heart. It was actually the first release single off the album, I believe, in 1986 in Australia, UK, and UK and United States, released in 1988. And it peaked at number 4 on the Australian singles chart. Here it is. This is The Dead Heart. Ooh, yes. Turn things on, Fiona. Yeah, here we go. Here we go. Now we're cooking, now we're cooking. From Diesel and Dust. Hear the album in its entirety this Wednesday after the 10 a.m. news. It's 2 Bob you're listening to.

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1: Ah, thank you to all of our sponsors. And of course, Midnight Oil and Diesel and Dust, The Dead Heart. Wow, powerful stuff. It is a concept album about the struggles of Indigenous Australians and environmental causes, issues important to the band. And they put their money where their mouth was too. Supporting Warumpi Band and all sorts of people on tour, Gondwana Land, playing to remote Aboriginal communities and seeing firsthand the seriousness of the issues in health and living standards. Go Pete. And now he's running a public-private inquiry into AUKUS with some other political luminaries like Malcolm Turnbull and such like. So he's a man who doesn't just do the talk. He gets in and gets dirty too, like getting into Parliament, being an environmental minister, and copying a lot at the time for the pink bat stuff, if you remember. But nonetheless, at least he gives it a go. And the music is timeless. Just interestingly, in December 2021, so quite recently, the album was listed at number 5 in Rolling Stone Australia's 200 Greatest Albums of All Time. So it's still very highly regarded. And it is actually a feature album here too, Bob. On Wednesday, the feature album, Wednesday morning on the AM Music Show. That's right. But let's have a little check of... That'll do. We don't want a long one. Just checking the weather. Hope everyone's all right out there. The wind has been a problem all day, pretty much. Really gusty. A lot of debris on the roads. Watch out for fallen sticks, branches, and even trees. And be careful on the road, especially if you've got a larger kind of flat-sided vehicle, like a van or even like a little Pantech would be terrible in this wind. You'd be blowing sideways. So take care on the roads and watch out for all that debris that's probably around still. I think the wind is easing off tonight. And we got virtually no rain, didn't we, over the weekend? We were meant to get maybe 5 mils, 10 mils perhaps over Sunday, Monday. I got like 10 drops. So didn't get the little drink we were hoping for. Nonetheless, it is currently 16.8 degrees in downtown Taree with 46% humidity. And I'll give you a full weather update after the 6 o'clock news. In the meantime, let's get on with some music before we're going to run out of time. This is Cut Copy from their Bright Like Neon Love album. I think, just let me check it. Was that their first album? Yeah, it is their debut studio album released in 2004. And it's a groovy one. This is a future. This is Cut Copy. On the All Australian Mondays, on the Driving Home Show with me, Fiona. Enjoy.

0: Hey, listen up. It's Two Bob Braves.
1: Yes, indeedy, folks. It's time for the raves. But just to let you know, that was Cut Copy with a track called Future from their debut album, Bright Like Neon Love. And they've got a groove, Cut Copy. Quite like them. And I was just checking where they're playing. Next, they do some big gigs these days. They're playing the Sydney Meyer Music Bowl in Melbourne on January the 17th. Everly at the Carriage Works in Sydney at January 23rd. And then River Stage in Brisbane, January 30th. And I think that's the next gigs they're lined up for. Cut Copy. Check them out. They're grooving. But we're in the raves. So what am I raving for? Two Bob celebrates 40 years of broadcasting this month. In August, AM Music feature albums will be Two Bob albums faves from 1986, yes, all the way last century to now. And Monday's album was Emmy Lou Howe's Wrecking Ball from 1995. Tomorrow's album's a beauty. It's one of my faves. Moby, the album is Play from 1999. That's a groovy one. Wednesday, it's, as I've mentioned, Midnight Oil with Diesel and Dust from 1987. Thursday, it's Belly Dance, I think it's twice, Belly Dance. One Blood. Oh, no, there's two albums here, One Blood and Babylon Mixed Business from 93 and 95. Not sure what's going on there, but two Belly Dances, you can't go wrong. Friday, it's the Stepfords, A Gas, Food and You from 1996. Sounds like a road trip. I love a road trip. That is the feature albums heard after the 10 a.m. news each weekday in the AM Music Show. Check them out. And, of course, we have Albums of the Week, of course. And Albums of the Week heard all throughout the week. It's Body Type with Tally. Searching for Charlie Owen, Rowena Wise with Bad Things Feel Good, and Jen Miz and the Rough and Tumble with their album Tilt. They're the albums of the week. And just to remind you, great listening all evening on your 2 Bob FM broadcast from the Manning Valley. This is the Driving Home Show with me, Fiona, through till 7. And then it's To Be Baba Lula, baby. Fantastic 60s, 70s tracks and great little stories and all sorts of stuff with Cookie and Tracy. And 9 p.m. it's Lost and Found Sounds with Hamish taking you on an oral adventure. Why not join Hamish from 9 till 11? And then we switch to the Community Radio Network, of which we are a part. That's your raves. Let's get into one of the albums of the week, Rowena Wise. And let's check out Rowena. She's got a groovy little web page that tells you nothing. Oh, okay. Next gigs, 24th of September in Hitakiti, New Zealand. Auckland, Raglan. Oh, playing Raglan. That'd be cool. And lots of gigs in New Zealand through to October, but then she's back in Australia, Melbourne, Castlemaine, Blue Mountains, Sydney and Thurool gigs. Oh, and Brisbane. Oh, and Mapleton, wherever that is. Mapleton Pub. Don't know where Mapleton is. Adelaide, Hobart, Fremantle, London, United Kingdom. So she's booked out. Birmingham, Newcastle, United Kingdom, Glasgow, Leeds, Norwich, Brighton on the south coast of the United Kingdom. Manchester shows she's getting from, oh, she's touring all over New Zealand, Australia, and then to the UK. This is a track from her album, Bad Things Feel Good. It's one of our albums of the week. It's Rowena Wise. And this is a track called, oh, which one is it? I don't know what to play. Diamond in the Rough. I think we can fit that one in. Maybe go for something longer. Which one? Oh, I've forgotten where I've put it now. Which, here it is. I found it. It's in that CD player. And Diamond in the Rough. Let's go for that one. This is, what? CD player was thinking there's 100 tracks on this CD, but there ain't. This is a Rowena Wise, one of our albums of the week. The album is called Bad Things Feel Good. And perhaps I should, she's out of Melbourne. And according to this little blurb, her work balances beauty and mess with rare emotional precision. Hailed as a lyrical assassin. Ooh, dangerous. Diamond in the Rough with Rowena Wise.

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2: Hello, I'm Alyssa Delfs. The South Australian Government has launched a nation-leading Royal Commission into artificial intelligence and policies around the technology this afternoon. Premier Peter Malinauskas made the announcement after a trip to the United States and meeting with AI companies there.
3: 70% of the meetings that I had was around all things AI, in and around data centres, the challenges and opportunities they represent. But data centres are simply an infrastructure play. The main game regarding artificial intelligence is its use case.
2: But Shadow Minister for Industry Andrew Hastie told the ABC a national inquiry would be better.
4: We've had a lot of royal commissions, and I would much prefer a select parliamentary committee conducted by the Commonwealth Parliament to look at this issue, because I do think artificial intelligence has strategic, moral and economic implications for the Australian people, and it's really important that we look at this from a national perspective. So I applaud the Premier of South Australia's move, but I think this is something that we need to do at a national level.
2: The Royal Commission's expected to start in October and will prepare a final report by July 1 next year. Changes could be on the cards for the next group of HSE students with a proposal to temporarily ban unsupervised take-home assessments. The New South Wales Education Standards Authority has been asked to examine the use of artificial intelligence and protect student learning. Education Minister Prue Carr recommended a moratorium on unsupervised assessment tasks while a review takes place. Meantime, State Premier Chris Minn says the government taking AI one step at a time.
5: This technology is changing rapidly. No one from OpenAI rang us up and told us they were going to drop it on the world before it was released. In some cases, we do have to play catch up, but we're in the same bucket as every other government jurisdiction in the world. In fact, I think a lot faster than most. We want to make sure that we're protecting the integrity of the HSC.
2: The Victorian government has offered a bolstered pay and conditions deal to public school teachers and other educators in a bid to head off a third statewide strike on August 19. The Australian Education Union's Victorian branch today announced the Premier had offered the renewed deal to public school educators. The new offer builds on the government's previous proposal of 28.3% pay rise over the next 4 years, which the union narrowly voted down in July. AEU President Justin Mullaly explained the new deal to members ahead of an extraordinary meeting underway now.
6: And importantly, yesterday, the Premier came out and the state government committed to fully funding our schools and signing an agreement to do that. So, what are the next steps? Members should consider the information that they've received today.
2: And turning to sport, former Adelaide captain Taylor Walker has announced he'll retire from the AFL at the end of this year. The 36-year-old has played 316 matches so far and kicked 706 goals. He led the Crows from 2015 to 2019. Speaking earlier today, Walker says the best thing he got out of his 19 seasons in the AFL was the people he's met.
7: I'm incredibly grateful for every teammate I've played alongside, every coach who's invested in me, every staff member who has helped me along the way, and everyone behind the scenes who makes this club what it is. You've all shaped me, not just as a footballer, but as a person.
2: And in NRL, Canterbury veteran Kurt Mann has warned against the proposed addition of a third-place playoff in NRL Grand Final week, saying the risk of injury would be too high. The prospect of a clash between the losers of the two preliminary finals was raised at a meeting of NRL club bosses last week and has head office support.
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0: Yes, folks, it is that time. Let's check the weather. Forecast for the rest of Monday, mostly clear. Winds nor'westerly, 15 to 20 kilometres an hour, becoming light in the evening, and then becoming nor'westerly again, 15 to 20 kilometres in the late evening. However, just looking at my weather app, which is, I hate to say it, but it's a lot better than the bomb. Their website is a bomb. It's terrible. We've had only 0.2 of a millimeter today, but the wind is it's 25.9 kilometers an hour averaging, but it's gusting up to 45 kilometers an hour, and 0 octaves, so no clouds. And pressure is 1,002.1 hectopascals and rising. And so hopefully we get back to some more settled weather. The wind will ease overnight, but nonetheless, take care on the roads. That wind was blowing my vehicle around, and there are lots of debris on the road. So take care out there this evening. To what do we expect for tomorrow, though? It's going to be a beautiful day. A little bit windy, but 12 overnight, so not a chilly one at all. Maximum 22. Woohoo! Forecast is for sunny, winds northwest, 15 to 20 kilometres an hour, tending westerly before the dawn, and then becoming light in the late afternoon. Oh, first thing at the beach, offshore wind. Wonder what the swell's doing. Anyway, moving on to Wednesday, the 12th of August. Forecast reads partly cloudy, a minimum of 7, maximum of 22 again. Partly cloudy, slight chance of shower in the late morning and afternoon, but they're saying possible rainfall, 0. Light winds becoming nor'west again, 15 to 20 kilometres an hour in the morning, then tending westerly, 15 to 25 kilometres an hour in the middle of the day. Classic westerly winter winds. Thursday, the 13th of August, minimum of 8, maximum of 20. Mostly sunny is the forecast. Westerly winds, 15 to 20 kilometers an hour, tending southwest during the morning, then becoming light in the afternoon. On to Friday, the 14th, a minimum of 6, a maximum of 20, partly cloudy, mostly sunny morning, slight chance of a shower, but they're saying 0 mils again, really is what to expect. Light winds becoming south to southeast. Now that should bring some rain, a bit of wet weather off the ocean, 15 to 20 kilometers an hour during the afternoon, then becoming. Yes, you guessed it, light during the evening. Lovely. Saturday, 15th of August. What can we expect next weekend? Oh, 7 to 20 on Saturday, shower or two. And the forecast is for 0 to 4 mils. Maybe we'll finally get a little bit, a top up of rain. Partly cloudy, high chance of showers, light winds. That's nice. Becoming southerly, 15 to 20 kilometres an hour during the day. That's on Saturday. Sunday, the 16th of August, a minimum of 9, maximum of 19. Forecast reads showers and yay, possible rainfall, 1 to 10 millimetres, with chance of any rain, 80% at this point in time. So who knows? That little rain patch next weekend could grow, it could diminish, we don't know yet. Partly cloudy, high chance of showers, light winds becoming southerly. That's your wrap up of the weather for this week. And oh, what have we got? Oh, let's play a valued sponsor who I missed it the last half hour, so let's have them now.
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0: And let's get back into the music. It is All Australian Mondays on the Driving Home Show with me, Fiona, and this is Dappled Cities. They're from Sydney, and this is from their relatively recent album, The Aquarium. The track, what am I playing? Oh, Perfect World, of course. I'll play Perfect World. That's a good track. This is Dappled Cities.

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1: Oh, that's groovy. That's a super hotel. And they are, according to this blurb I've got in front of me, one of the most charming bands out of Brisbane Meanjin right now. They blur the lines between indie rock, country and folk to create a truly joyful sound, despite its often reflective and melancholic storytelling. A groovy. This is All Australian Mondays on 2 Bob FM. It's 104.7 megahertz on your FM dial. Or perhaps you're streaming on the www's or through an app or through your device. Before that, of course, was A Perfect World from Dappled Cities. That is, I do like Dappled Cities. They're groovy. And I think this next band's pretty groovy too. This is another one from Melbourne. This is Kiss Chasey with from their The Terrors of Comfort album. It is like it's like the Spanish Inquisition. You might be forced into a comfy chair. The Terrors of Comfort. This is a track called The Quiet Sound from Kiss Chasey.

Oh, that's beautiful stuff. The world is getting smaller. So how come you feel so far away? Beautiful stuff from the Jungle Giants, of course, from the Experiencing Feelings of Joy album. And I experience feelings of joy every time I play a Jungle Giants track. Love them. Love them. They are touring. August 14th, I'll be at Brunswick Heads. August 15th is the one for us. At the Hoey Moey at Coffs Harbour, supported by the Tullamarines and a Tear Drive. So that'd be this little tour, Australian tour, is the Tullamarines and Tear Drive on their bill. Then they head back up to Queensland, Coolum Beach to Woomba. Then back down to Wollongong and Jindabyne for the snow season with no snow. Then they're off to North America. I think I mentioned this before, but they're playing Portland, Oregon on October the 14th at Mississippi Studios, but even better, Fortune Sound Club in Vancouver, October 13th. So if you're an international traveler, check that out. They're going to Mexico City and then back to Australia in late December for a couple of gigs. So the Jungle Giants are, of course, one of the giants on the Australian pop music scene at the moment. Just love them. And the album, Experience Feeling of Joy, is just, wow, a complete artistic piece. Before the Jungle Giants, it was, of course, Kiss Chasey with the Quiet Sound. Another new album that came out recently, another favourite band of mine, this time from Byron Bay or surrounds. This is Babe, a Rainbow, from their Acid and Honey album. And this is a track named after one of my favourite fruits. What's your favourite fruit? Well, I think mine is mango. This is Babe Rainbow.

0: Oh, Babe Rainbow with Mangoes. That's a track off their very recently released Acid and Honey album. It's a beauty. Check them out. And in the meantime, we need a word from a lovely sponsor, and you can make your own music with this one.
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0: Indeed we do, indeed we do. We love live local. This next track is live. And just to emphasize the point, it's a track called Spartan Spirituals from the exploding universe of Ed Cooper, live. This is a straight out of the hot lot here at Tattoo Bob. Oh, I was going to play the prize next. Oh, I'm getting confused. Let's have Ed Cooper anyway, because I like, you know, people might have noticed a very, very big release movie recently based on classic Greek myths. And I've been reading a book about Greek myths just to educate myself about what the hell are these Greek myths all about. It's very interesting, actually. Good stuff. And this is the track. Spartan Spirituals Alive from The Hot Lot. This is the exploding universe of Ed Cooper.

Oh, that's funky. That's a Melbourne's five-piece power pop outfit, The Prize. And a track called Looking for a Reason. Looking for a Reason, that's off there in the Red album. It's out of the hot lot here at 2 Bob FM. That's 104.7 megahertz on your dial, on your FM dial, because we have more than one dial, don't we, these days? Or perhaps you're streaming on the WWWs. That'd be www.2bobradio.org.au. And, yeah, all groovy. This is cool as hell. In honour of Baker Boy, who just cleaned up at the Indigenous Music Awards with his new album. But this is from his old 2021 album, Gala. This is Cool as Hell from Baker Boy.

Oh yeah, groove that one. That's Van She. Oh, I've got picked up a crackle somewhere in my ears. Van She from the Idea of Happiness album. That was Idea of Happiness. And I'm gonna get out of this crackle in my ears and play a track from Caravan of Sun.

0: Oh, yeah, that's Morning High. Caravan of Sun, and I was just checking because I'd love to see them live. But I've got to go to the river at Margaret River or the dam at Denmark. And then the quarters. Strange name of venues, but they're all in Western Australia, Margaret River, Denmark, and Esperance in October. And Caravan of Sun. Can't wait for them to get back east. Before that, it was Vanshee with Idea of Happiness in a 2012 album. And it does groove. They groove. They're out of Sydney. Two lads out of Sydney. Don't think they're have continued. I'm not sure what's going on there. But let's have a let's what have we got? Oh, we better take care of a little bit of sponsorship business.
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0: And this has been the Driving Home Show with me, Fiona. Coming up next is To Be Baba Lula with Cookie in the driver's seat tonight. After that, it's Hamish with Lost and Found Sounds. And then we switch to the Community Radio Network overnight. Good listening right through the evening. Stay tuned. Great 60s, 70s tracks coming up next with To Be Baba Lula. And what have we got? Let's let it roll. We've got, I'm feeling a little bit horsey. Thelma Plum, All the Pretty Horses, and then the Rubens, Talking to Horses, to finish out the show, All Australian Mondays. Thank you for listening. Stay well and stay cool.
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0: Reading Writing Hotline is there to help adults who have difficulties with reading, writing or spelling. 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

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Cookies flying solo this evening, looking after your 60s and 70s music. We'll be looking back at the week it was from the 10th to the 16th of August, as well as hear from these artists, the Easy Beats, also Wings, the Righteous Brothers, Johnny O'Keefe, and Barkman Turner Overdrive. To start proceedings, Billy Thorpe, no, not from the mid-60s with Beat Pop, or bluesy rock from the early 70s. It's a year from 1979. It's from the album Children of the Sun. And this track we're going to hear from now is The Beginning, to be Bob Alula.

Ah, yes, 2B Bubble Little Cookie this Monday night, looking after 60s and 70s music on 2Bob Radio 104.7 on your dial. Another glam rock band, Rabbit, that's right, from the title track of the second LP. Of course, originally formed in Newcastle in 1973. Three-piece band playing covers of artists such as Alice Cooper, Who and The Move, and had originally as a member Dave Evans. Of course, he was the lead singer, initial lead singer of AZDs for, of course, replacement other than the man himself, Bon Scott. And speaking of a chart position in terms of that particular one, it first charted at 16th of August 1976, reaching a high of 64 in the Oz charts. Also, and there we had none other than Medicine Jar by Wings from the Venus and Mars album from the year of 1975. And of course, one of the first songs recorded by Paul McCartney Group's Wings, sort of an anti-drug opus. In singing the lead was none other than Jimmy McCulloch, and of course, instead of Lee Vogel's going to one of Paul McCartney. Winding back a few years, 10th of August 72, saw the arrest backstage in Gothenburg, Sweden, of Paul and Linda McCartney. There was just 6 ounces of marijuana, which was mailed to them by someone who McCartney thought they'd need some weed on the road. The punishment, the least, well, confined pint of £1,200. $1,200, I should say. Yeah, big fine anyway. Learn their lesson, let's hope. Okay, also on there we had One of These Days by Pink Floyd, of course, from the 1971 album Metal. Of course, the well-known track from that particular one was Echoes, the signature tune for that particular one. It was on the 13th of August 1971. Pink Floyd were on their first ever Australian tour. And we start off the program with none other than Billy Thorpe. Not of his early work, but a very late one from the year of 1979, because he tried to make it over in America, make an effort there, and released this space rock concept album, Children of the Sun. Of course, first chart of the album, 13th of August 1979, reaching high 44 in the Oz charts. Right now, it's now time to change pace once again. We're going to hear from a little Aussie band, you may have heard of them, called the Easy Beats, but in particular, focus attentions to none other than, firstly, Gordon Henry Snowy Fleet, born 16th of August 1939 and passed away 17th of February 2025. Of course, he was the drummer for the band, born in Liverpool, England, was in a few Liverpool bands before he moved to Australia in the early 60s. Fast forward a few years later, met some members in the Liverpool Hostel while he was staying. Got the nickname Snowy for his jet black hair, a bit of humour there. And his man actually named the band the Easy Beats. He was in there from about 64 to 67 before quitting and decided to put his efforts into other projects. Right now, we're going to play a bit of Easy Beats right now for you. Here are the lads with Women Make You Feel All Right. Make You Feel All Right. 2B Bob Alula.

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0: 2B Bubble of Cookie Radio on 2 Bob Radio 104.7. And none other than Barrington Davis, yes, from the year 1967. That particular was British born. It was recorded Nat Kibner Morris Gibb composition, Raining Teardrops. There you have it. Also, on there we had another Bobby and Laurie, of course, are known for songs such as I Belong With You, Judy Greene, and of course their big hit Hitchhiker, a bit of a stomper there from DI66 from No Next Time. Also in there, some more Australian influence, the Valentines, of course, most notable having blokes such as Vince Lovegrove on board, and other than we mentioned earlier, Mr. Bon Scott, who went, of course, one or two fraternity, and Akka Dakka. That was a Right and Young composition from the Easy Beats lads, so I'd put that together for them, the song She Said. And speaking of the Easy Beats, Women Make Me Feel All Right, and of course that was from the year, Make Feel All Right, from the year of 1966, which is reached a high number 4 in Australia, the group's debut single in the US of as well, under the title Make You Feel All Right, in brackets Women. Of course they had their own ways in the US of A. And speaking of which, Gordon Snowy Fleet is having birthday this particular week, because prominent in, of course, being the drummer of Easy Beats back then, sadly no longer with us in this week, 2B Bubbalula, and of course Australian music history, very influential. Righto, it's now time to hear from the one and only Elvis Aaron Presley, and of course the man himself passed away 16th of August 1977. He definitely left a huge influence in the world of music throughout to the masses, especially in the 50s, and even in the 70s he was still going, well, not as strong as he was, but he still was putting out some songs as well. Prolific hit maker. But we're going to play one of my favorites, Viva Las Vegas, 2B Bubbalula.
1: Bright light city, gonna set my soul, gonna set my soul on fire. Got a whole lot of money that's ready to burn, so get those stakes up higher. There's a thousand pretty women waiting out there. They're all living the devil may care, and I'm just a devil with love to spare. So Viva Las Vegas, Viva Las Vegas. How I wish that there were more than 24 hours in the day. Even if there were 40 more, I wouldn't sleep a minute away. Oh, there's blackjack and poker and the roulette wheel, a fortune won and lost on every

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Let me shoot a seven with every shot. Beaver, Las Vegas.

Ah, yes, 2B, Bob a Little Cookie this Monday night, looking after your 1670s music on 2Bob Radio 104.7. Olivia Newton-John, hopelessly devoted to you from the Grease soundtrack. That particular song, just to say, it was cut in the actual film itself. It had a contractually entitled Vocal Solo. Well, it wasn't written at the time. John Farrow, the person producer, wrote it and submitted it, and reluctant to use it, but they eventually approved it, and it became a huge hit for Olivia back in 78, of course. 3 in the US, 2 in the UK, and first chart of 14th of August 1978, reached a high of 2 in the Oz charts. Also on there, the one and only Christy Allen with Falling in Love with Only You, and that particular was one of her first singles release, and of course she, from the Magic River album, she certainly made a presence felt in the late 70s, such as the tracks as Goosebumps and She's My Number One, and sadly passed away 12th of August 2008 from pancreatic cancer. Also there we had a connection to a particular artist you will soon discover, you should know by now, All Shook Up by now then the one and only Suzy Quatro, of course, did that in 1973. In fact, she turned out a personal invitation to visit Graceland. He was very impressed by her cover, best version since his only thought, but she politely declined, saying she was busy at the time. In fact, she felt intimidated, wasn't ready to meet him. Sadly, it wasn't. She got a bit chance to meet him later on because he passed away in that particular, well, yeah, 77, when she heard it, all based a few years later anyway. 77 was another recall, but yes, sadly, did not get a chance to see him. Also, and there we had the likes of Johnny O'Keefe from his album Shake Baby Shake, Don't Be Cruel, and that particular one was from his 63 album, of course, and recorded 7 years early by Elvis. He actually self-produced for the first time, a particular one. At that point, RCA continued to cast for a suitable approach to recording. Elvis decided to take over the reins of that particular one. And we started off with one of my favourite tracks of his, Elvis Presley and the Jordanaires, with Now Then, Viva Las Vegas. And of course, a bit of all connection to, yes, you know, Elvis Presley, who sadly died of heart failure, 16th of August 1977, king of rock and roll, who brought rock and roll to the masses. A few facts about Elvis before we get moving into more great 1670s music. Elvis made his first ever public appearance in a talent contest at the Mississippi, Alabama Dairy Show, singing Old Ship, 10 years old at the time, and he came second in this particular one. Elvis owned a US-wide chain of racquetball courts and encouraged his staff to play all night on his personal court at Graceland. He didn't allow his staff to go to sleep before him. His usual bedtime, 9 a.m. Yes, he certainly was a night owl. Okay, right up. Let's continue with the music right now. Here is Eric Carmen with his big hit from mid-70s. Now then, All By Myself to be Bob Alula.

To be Bubba Louisville Cookie, looking after 60-70s music on Turbo Radio 104.7. Seals and Cross, Mirror of 73, the big hit Diamond Girl. And prior to that, we had on board Stylus, a soul funk band from Melbourne, doing a cover of Seals and Crofts' Summer Breeze. It was a top 40 hit from the debut single in 75. And Connection, of course, Daryl George Crofts, nickname of Dash, got his, was suggested when he was a young little tacker. He had a twin, and suggested in a beauty contest, be named Dot and Dash. Anyway, that's beside the point. Piano, age of 5, took up drums 10. At high school, he played drums, of course. He met his band, saxophone player, Jim Seals. They still kept connected. He joined the band called The Champs. Of course, known for the song Tequila. Yeah, very poor, I know. 58-65 was around, but he drafted in the Army for a couple of years in the early 60s. 69, they started recording under the name Seals and Crofts. Of course, has those 70s, those big hits, Summer Breeze and Diamond Girl, particularly in the 70s. And Dash was... Ross was born and 14th of August and 1938, and passed away just this year, March 25th, 2026. Right now, we're going to change the pace once again. We're going to hear from the likes of the one and the only, The Who. Here they are with Anyway, Anyhow, Anywhere. Of course it can be. Especially right here on To Be Bob Alula.

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Unchained Melody by the Righteous Brothers. First appeared in the 1955 movie Unchained, because it was revived by another than the Righteous Brothers, and there was a choice between the lads, so I think flip of the coin, and with a higher voice, Bobby Hatfield took charge of that particular one and sang lead on that track. It was his actual idea to record it. He was a big fan of the Royal Hamilton Al Hibbler versions at the time. Born August 10th, 1940, and passed away sadly in 2003 at a heart attack at the age of 63. Of course, the song did get a revival in the movie Ghost in 1990, made it big once again. Initially wasn't going to be a single, but it was considered an album filler at the time. However, it was put in there and it became a huge hit. Not as huge as back in the 60s, but definitely bigger hit in 1990, as I said. Also on there we had, speaking of the Rogers Brothers, also on there we had the Virgil Brothers Aussie Band, the Blue Old Soul Vocal Trio. They were not related, those particular lads, that particular band. But from the year 1968 was the song Here I Am. In there as well, we had The Kinks with Tired of Waiting for You, of course. That was a particular song from the year of 1965 for The Kinks. Let's just say, at the time, the band was in a bit of tension in all the touring and so forth, but so they put the release out. This song was written by none other than Ray Davies. He wrote this originally when he was in college, that particular number. Also on there we had the likes of The Who with Now Then, the track Anyway, Anyhow, Anywhere, who sing a single release, one of the first ever recording guitar feedback songs, composed by Roger Daltrey and Pete Townsend. They're actually the only composition together, top 10 hit in the UK in 1965. The connection between those two, of course, Now Then, Shel Tamy, record producer, songwriter, and arranger, because he was behind those particular tracks, and also assisted Easy Beats when they're over in England, trying to get their foot in the door. Shel Tamy, 11th of August 1937, passed away 13th of November 2024. Righto, let's change the tack once again to be Bobalula. Here's The Fifth Dimension with Up, Up and Away to be Bobalula. 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

to be Bobalula with Cookie this Monday night. Looking up 60s, 70s music on 2Bob Radio 104.7. Russell Morris with part three in The Paper Wall, the sequel to The Real Thing, taking up where it left off, that particular number. And because it was, in terms of chart position, it, well, smashed its way in the charts, in particular year of 69. The three-week run at number one. On the flip side of that particular single was none other than The Girl That I Love. There you have it. Also, that we had on board 2B Bobalula, Wichita Lyman by another N. King Harvest. Official title, Wichita Lyman, introducing by the time I get to Phoenix, of course, who are King Harvest, of course, a band from another in Melbourne. Active in the early 70s and featured up front the soulful vocals of none other than Leo Di Castro, New Zealander, known for his great soul voice at the time. That was number 31 in the charts in the year of 1971. There you go. And made famous also by none other than Mr. Glen Campbell. Speaking of none other than Glen Campbell, he is on TB Bobalula with... Galveston from year 69, song Jimmy Webb wrote on a beach in Galveston. He actually made up a story about a scared soldier in the Spanish-American Civil War and the girl he actually left behind. And it actually was first recorded by a Hawaiian singer named Dong Ho. Glenn's version. Four in the UK, five in the Oz charts, as well as four in the US Billboard charts. In that particular year, I said 1969. Also, there we had, speaking of more great music in the 60s decade, Up, Up and Away, Beautiful Balloon by none other than The Fifth Dimension, written by, you guessed it, Jimmy Webb. He also wrote MacArthur Park and got inspiration for that song, Up and Away, by a balloon his friend William F. Williams flew on promotions for his Southern California radio station. And that's how he got that idea. And the song itself won four Grammy Awards, Best Pop Performance by Duo Group of Vocal, as well as other Pop Rock Pole Contempt Awards, Instrumental, Record of the Year, Song of the Year as well. And speaking of the man himself, Jimmy Webb, American songwriter, composer and singer, will be now then 80 years of age on the 15th of August. Righto, from Up, Up and Away to Coming Down with the Angels. Right here on 2B, Bobalula.

2B Babalula with Cookie this Monday night. Just about wrap things up for your 60s and 70s music on 2Bob 104.7. Sydney-based blues group Band of Light with the Destiny song, formed in 72, by Phil Key and Peter Roberts, because they were originally in the La-Di-Das, and known for their unique fusion of blues, the heavy one, heavy type, sly guitar, bit of spiritual themes in their particular songs. And the album which that track is from, we just heard, Total Union, that's the album. First charted 13th August 73, high 24 in the Oz charts. Before that, we had Let It Ride by Barkman Turner Overdrive from the Barkman Turner Overdrive 2 album from 73. They got the idea, Randy Barkman and Fred Turner, from the song, we're driving to a gig in New Orleans. Let's just say truckers are on their tail. There was a real life incident, truckers were on tour with the Doobie Brothers. 4 years later, 13th of August 77, there was a change with the group. They announced they're breaking up on that particular date. However, they did reunite 5 years later. And other than the lads from the Angels with Coming Down, because from the Face to Face album, that particular one, one of the last songs that George and Harry produced, and the first song recorded for the Face to Face album, that particular one track we just heard. And speaking of which, it did actually chart in this particular year of 1978 for them, and top 40 hit for them. Right, time for us to get out of here. Thanks for your company this evening. Take us out. We'll be none other than a bloke known for his work with the Byrds in the 60s. And in particular with Crosby, Stills and Nash. And this particular song we're just going to hear right now, Tubi Babalula, was written the night Bobby Kennedy was died, and by another than David Crosby, he believed it made a difference. It was first played at the 1969 Woodstock Festival, their second live gig. And of course, David Crosby, US singer, songwriter, guitarist, as I said, member of the Byrds, and of course, in particular, Crosby, Stills and Nash, was born 14th of August 1941 and passed away 18th of January 2023. And the song we're going to take us to bubble out, Crosby, Stills and Nash, Long Time Gone, which I should be by now.

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Good evening. 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I'm Hamish McKenzie. The show began with a track titled Conflicted by a Belgian pair going by the names Bedouin Drone and Brainquake, and they are otherwise known as Pedro Maras and Mark Coulimons. And that appears on an album released in June this year through Mohawker called Mood Starters. And that's indeed a mood starter for tonight's show, which is tenuously themed on beats and rhythms, as much as you might expect to find them in experimental soundscapes. But having said that, I can guarantee you this next track will get your foot tapping. It's a rhythmic piece by Nurse With Wound, which appears on a recent reissue of the album Alice the Goon, which has had multiple re-releases in several versions since the original came out in 1995. This most recent one is a double CD which came out a couple of months ago through United Dairies. And like all the previous editions, it has several versions of the track I Don't Want to Have Easy Listening Nightmares, which is instantly recognisable for the looped sample from the opening bars of Taboo, which was a mambo song composed in 1934 by the Cuban singer Margarita Lecuona, and made popular by the Mexican bandleader and composer Perez Prado, with a version on his 1957 album Latin Saturn. And that's what Stephen Stapleton sampled to use on Alice the Goon. This track was remixed by Andrew Lyles, who's had a long association with Nurse With Wound, and interestingly, it uses the bird calls from many Australian birds, as does the track that will follow. And intriguingly, it seems it's not just Australian bird calls the two tracks share. Listen closely to the second track and see what you think.

Thank you.

Thank you.

I'm not ready.

down.

That's a track by a British duo who recorded it, and the album it appears on as Department of Works. It's a work of Cousin Silas, which is the alias of David Hughes, and Glove of Bones, which is the alias of Adrian Nichols. The album is titled Signs and Signals, and it came out on CD in 2023 through the UK label Submarine Broadcasting Company. And the track was titled I Thought I Heard Horses. And you did, in fact, hear horses at the end of the track before it, which was titled And His Ghost May Be Heard, which is a nod to the famed Australian bush poet, Banjo Paterson, which most likely tells you it's by an Australian musician. It's the work of Artesian Poetry, and that's a name which could well also be a nod to Banjo Paterson through his poem Song of the Artesian Water. That all remains a mystery after several decades, because the Sydney musician who is behind Artesian Poetry has never publicly revealed his identity. Anyway, the track we heard appears on an album titled Stricken Dumb Continued, which came out as a CDR in 2006 on Radioland Recordings. And did you pick up the similarities between that track and the one by Nurse with Wound before it? They both had recordings of kookaburras, that was obvious, and other Australian birds, but I'm sure I could hear a highly modified version of Taboo in the Artesian Poetry track, maybe played backwards or something, or heavily processed. But you could definitely hear it all the way through the Nurse with Wound track, The Happy Wanderer. And here's a quirky track by Scattered Order to help you get the Taboo loop out of your head. This is titled Oil and Plank.

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She-devils on the prowl. The man-eaters, tougher than the men they hate. She-devils on the prowl.

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First track was Oil and Plank by Scattered Order from their album Adjust the Terminology, which was released on CD through the Austrian label Klang Gallery in 2010. And it marked the last appearance of long-term member Craig Robertson playing bass. The others at that stage being Michael T, the late Michael T, and Mitch Jones, before Shane Fay rejoined the band in 2011. Following on from that, we heard from Alzheimer Blanks with the track Yuck Fruit from an as-yet-unreleased album which was recorded 3 or 4 years ago, and before their eponymously titled cassette that came out last year on the Melbourne label If It's New, which is run by Richard Costa, who's one half of Alzheimer Blanks, along with Nick Senger, who's based in Newcastle in New South Wales. Now, the last track was by British pianist and sound sculptor Oliver Kearns, who began experimenting with sounds as a youngster in rural Scotland when he collected objects around the countryside where he lived. The track we heard was Macula, which is on his album Amelioration. It came out in 2018 through the Bristol-based label Aphelion Editions. And it had its genesis in the concept of artists who paint multiple layers on top of each other and scrape away particular sections as they go to reveal a previous bit of creativity. And he applied this idea to scraps of sound he had gathered to create something completely new and inspired by those paintings. Next up is a track by an anonymous artist based in Connecticut who uses the moniker Zisuru. This comes from one album in a trilogy that was recorded as part of the grieving process following the death of both parents several years ago. It's titled The Hospital. You're tuned to 2Bob Radio.

We heard a track titled The Hospital, first up by Sizuru, from an album titled Two, that's T-W-O, which was self-released in 2021. That was followed by a track titled Composite Frame Tone Work, from an album titled Tone Works for Film and Video. And it's by multidisciplinary artist Benedict Drew, who was born in Australia in the late 1970s, but moved to the UK as a young child. And he's worked with many greats of experimental music, including David Toop, John Butcher, Mark Wastel, Otomo Yoshide,

Steve Beresford. And that album was released a couple of years ago on the label Thanet Tape Center. And the final piece was by a mystery Italian pair known only as Jasco Q and Le Fraco. And we heard a track with the curious title Recursion XYZT, which appears on a release titled Backrooms Waiting Room, which was released in May this year. You're listening to Lost and Found Sounds on 2 Bob. And the rhythmic flavour is going to shift into a minimalist gear now, with a piece from New Zealand-based Iranian experimental musician Mo Hassan Zarei, who performs under the moniker Millihertz, which is represented by the letters MHZ, which also designate the initials in his name. This is titled Dawn, Blue Hour, Golden Hour, -18 degrees to +6 degrees.

On last week's episode of Lost and Found Sounds, I had a track by Asmus Teachins off his 2013 CD Fast on a Titel Corrosion, and we just heard another one from it there. That was Kaum noch ernste Musik, which roughly means hardly any serious music left. And it's a bit of a jab at what he saw at the time as a world full of overly serious electroacoustic sound art. Lovely nevertheless. That followed on from Milli Hertz and the track Dawn, Blue Hour, Golden Hour, minus 18 degrees to plus 6 degrees. And that appears on a release titled Earth's Shadow, which came out on Line Editions in 2021. Next up is a piece by Japanese drummer Ryosuke Kiyasu from a cassette that was released a few years ago on the Melbourne label Garden Seat. This is Side A, which is an improvised piece using a snare drum, and it's titled Missing Time.

The first track was Missing Time by Ryosuke Kiyasu from a cassette that is named for the track appearing on each side. Missing Time, Satisfied Time. And you might have been lucky enough to catch him performing in Sydney or Newcastle the weekend before last on his extensive tour, which sees him now doing a stack of dates in Sweden and Germany over the rest of the month. That was followed by a piece from a brand new release by Sydney-based sound artist Ian Andrews, who recorded it under his Astasia Bassi moniker and released it on Friday. The album is titled Anomalous Antiphony, and we heard On the Dot. And the final track was by another Sydney musician, the greatly missed Patrick Gibson, whose roots formed in the same scene as those of Ian Andrews in the late 1970s, and he was associated with a stack of wonderful indie bands, including Systematics, Ya Ya Coral, Height Dismay, and Scattered Order, who we heard from earlier. And he was also alongside me as a member of the Loop Orchestra. The track we heard was Music for Turtles, which originally appeared on Nem Squared Records' split release cassette from 1981 that he shared with a Cloakroom Assembly, which is a fabulous box set edition that was issued in a kind of 6-inch reel box with various inserts, and it's highly prized. But it also appears on a compilation cassette released in 2023 by Efficient Space. And unfortunately, that's long sold out, but it's also available as a digital album on Bandcamp, and I highly recommend it. Right, to finish this week's episode of Lost and Found Sounds, I'm going to play a track by Richard Fielding, who's always been one to recognise an off-kilter rhythm, as well as sensible ones, perhaps like this track, which appears on the long-lost side 3 of Severhead's album Clean, which they released in 1981. Side 3 was a cassette that came with some of the original vinyl copies of that album, and it had solo pieces by Richard Fielding, as well as by Tom Ellard and Gary Bradbury. But at some point, the master tape was stolen, and no copies of the cassette could be located until 2019. At which point most of the tracks appeared on the Vinyl On Demand Adenoids box set, including this one, Nigerian Polka. Thanks for your ears, and I hope you'll lend them again next week and join me at 9 p.m. on 2Bob Radio. We're going to go hunting for more Lost and Found Sounds.

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We're underway on Dirt Music this week with two fine interpretations, Buddy Miller and Dan Penn doing Don't Look Back, song written by Smokey Robinson and Ronald White, and then Delaney and Bonnie doing Isaac Hayes and David Porter's My Baby Specializes. Going to continue in that vein now and listen to three songs all credited to a guy called Tom Waits and Kathleen Brennan. The album's called Where the Willow and the Dogwood Grow. Yep, words and music by Tom Waits and Kathleen Brennan. Going to start off with Los Lobos doing A Jockey Full of Bourbon.

Three tunes there from the album Where the Willow and the Dogwood Grow. Words and music by Tom Waits and Kathleen Brennan. We listen to Los Lobos doing A Jockey Full of Bourbon. Betty Lavette with Yesterday Is Here. And Solomon Burke with Diamond in Your Mind. Tom Waits, as you as a dirt music listener know, incredible songwriter, along with Kathleen Brennan. And covered by so many people on that album. There's also versions of songs that they composed, done by Willie Nelson, Lucinda Williams, The Ramones, Johnny Cash, Bruce Springsteen. I could go on. In fact, hey, this is dirt music. Let's go one more. Let's have a listen to Johnny Cash doing Down There by the Train.

Hope that you're enjoying Dirt Music this week. Lots of tunes to come. We had a listen to yet another song written by Tom Waits with Kathleen Brennan. Johnny Cash doing Down There by the Train. Then we moved away. Melbourne-based artist Lucy Wise got a new song out. She's about to embark on an extensive tour. The new song is called V-Line. It's wonderful, and we listen to it. And then after that, something brand new, also from Greta Zilla. Breaking Up Ain't Like the Movies. Alrighty. Now, let us move on also with some new music from Melbourne again. Fountain Lakes, which is Jack Tonks and Emma Heaney. They've got an EP out called Junkyard of Lost Hearts. That's a Tom Waits kind of title. Junkyard of Lost Hearts. Let's have a listen to the title track from that EP.

Four more wonderful tunes there from Melbourne, Fountain Lakes, with the title track from their new EP, Junkyard of Lost Hearts. And then after that, from Queensland Way, Kyle Jenkins with a new song from him called Cold Blood. Then she's an incredible guitarist, pretty fine songwriter and singer too, going to be a guest on Dirt Music in a couple of weeks' time. We're talking about Lisha Louise. She's got a new album out called Strike to Ignite. And we listened to a song from that called Woodstock, of course, about that very, very famous music festival. And after that, something brand new from the great Richard Thompson, Cocaine Walkin', Booze Talking. It is time for me to say goodbye to those of you taking the syndicated show. Hope you can join me next week for another Dirt Music, coming to you from the studios of 2SCR and around Australia, thanks to the Community Radio Network. Going to finish this portion of the show with some beautiful guitar playing from Guinea and Mali, Guitari Baro, with the title track from their new album. Hope you like it.

0: BBC News with Neil Nunes. Russian officials say at least 13 people, including a child, have been killed in a Ukrainian drone strike on the city of Nizhnekamsk. Nearly 40 others were injured. Ukraine's military says it targeted an oil refinery in the city, which is deep inside Russia. Dan Johnson has more from Kyiv.
1: The authorities here haven't commented on the civilian deaths that we're hearing from Russia today, but they have confirmed that they struck that oil refinery and that there was an explosion and a fire. The head of Ukraine's unmanned vehicles unit, essentially the drone unit, said that they were still assessing the consequences of that hit. But they consistently deny targeting civilians and said that this was a target carried out with the aim of reducing Russia's military capability.
0: Police in eastern India have used tear gas and water cannon to disperse thousands of young people protesting against alleged corruption in civil service examinations. Crowds marched towards the state legislature in the capital, Jharkhand Ranchi. They have been climbing over police barricades, holding placards and waving the national flag. Their demands include an overhaul of the examination system. The protest follows week-long youth-led demonstrations in Delhi that led to the resignation of India's education minister. The governing bodies of football in Asia, Europe and North and Central America and the Caribbean have issued a joint statement heavily criticizing the FIFA president Gianni Infantino. They accuse the organization of deception. Mr. Infantino has been facing calls to resign because of his abandoned plan to sell stakes in the World Cup to private investors. While the statement didn't name the president, our correspondent Dale Johnson says it increases pressure on him.
2: We understand that these confederations want Infantino to resign, and if that isn't the case, then they will look at every option that's open to them via FIFA statutes and FIFA disciplinary measures to try and make that happen. But that's very difficult in terms of the way FIFA is structured, and Infantino has a real control of everything.
0: More than a million people have now been evacuated from their homes in eastern China as a typhoon brings torrential rain and floods. Typhoon Dolphin has weakened to a tropical storm but is continuing to cause disruption. Here's our China correspondent Stephen McDonald.
3: It's hitting all different parts of the economy. Workers from oil rigs have been brought into the Chinese mainland. 1,500 flights cancelled, apparently. Emergency services have been put on notice, and also various warnings have gone out on people's mobile phones and the like to be careful that this serious, dangerous weather could continue for many days throughout this week.
0: Stephen McDonald, this is the World News from the BBC. The world's oceans outside the polar regions hit record high temperatures for July, according to the European Union's Climate Change Monitoring Programme. Copernicus said this was partly driven by a powerful El Niño weather phenomenon developing in the Pacific and marine heat waves in areas of Europe. Global average sea temperatures last month were just below 21 Celsius. The Democratic Republic of Congo has announced new measures to contain the spread of Ebola. The health minister says all boats heading towards Kinshasa along the Congo River must now stop at a checkpoint near the capital, where passengers will be screened. Last week, a vessel with more than 200 people was held after a passenger died with suspected Ebola symptoms. Heavy snow is causing widespread disruption in parts of South Africa. Rescue teams are helping stranded drivers as blocked roads have cut off mountainous areas in the provinces of KwaZulu-Natal and the Eastern Cape. Kenya has submitted an official bid for the 2029 World Athletics Championships, seeking to become the first African country to host the event. Nairobi faces rival bids from London, Rome and Munich with a decision due next month. Jacob Evans reports.
4: Kenya has a long and decorated history in athletics, especially long-distance running. More than 10 current world records are held by Kenyans, including both men's and women's marathons. At last year's championships in Tokyo, the Kenyan team finished second in the overall medal table, including 7 golds. In May, Botswana became the first African country to host the World Athletics Relays, and there's optimism the continent can go one step further with Nairobi hosting the sport's main event. It would be another big step for Kenya on the international sporting scene, with next year's Africa Cup of Nations football tournament being co-hosted alongside Tanzania and Uganda.
0: BBC News.
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6: The Bohemian Beat.
7: Where are the poets and intellectuals of this time? The innovative minds, the intelligentsia, those that are breaking down the barriers and choosing a bohemian existence, escaping from dreary suburban ideals and materialistic death traps. Where are these engaging people? The risk takers, the revolutionaries, those living apart from this big unrest, those escaping the sterility of corporate junkies who get high on materialistic consumption.

Welcome to the Bohemian Beat. We will journey beyond the horizon and find the artists living on the edge, going down into the murky waters of their very existence, where these brave souls have re-emerged with art that is challenging, original, and brutal. You have tuned into the Bohemian Beat. I'm Riddy, and today we're sailing a crooked line from silver ships to broken bones, from the mouths of beats to the quiet rooms of windows. No clean harbour here, just the ones that leave a mark. Let's settle in with Townes Van Zandt, the man who wrote like the ground was already opening beneath him. This is Silver Ships of Ardalore.

0: That was Townes Van Zandt with a 2015 remaster of a song that already felt older than the wood it was cut from. Townes never sailed much, but he understood the particular loneliness of watching something beautiful leave without you. And speaking of ships that refuse to stay in the storybooks, Robert Bly, deep image poet, myth digger, the man who spent decades telling men they were allowed to feel the full weight of their own hearts, gives us the Greek ships.
1: When the waterholes go and the fish flap about in the mud, they can moisten each other faintly. But it's best if they lose themselves in the river. You know how many Greek ships went down with their cargoes of wine. If we can't get to port, perhaps it's best to head for the...
0: Gives us the Greek ships.
1: When the waterholes go and the fish flap about in the mud, they can moisten each other faintly. But it's best if they lose themselves in the river. You know how many Greek ships...

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He knew he was a murderer, and he accepted his punishment at birth. The sitar player is searching now in the backyard, now in the old dishes left behind on the table, now for the suffering on the underside of a leaf. Go ahead, throw your good name into the water. All of those who have ruined their lives for love are calling to us from 100 sunken ships.

0: Butler Williams.
1: To the Harbour Master, by Frank O'Hara. I wanted to be sure to reach you. Though my ship was on the way, it got caught in some moorings. I am always tying up and then deciding to depart. In storms and at sunset, with the metallic coils of the tide around my fathomless arms, I am unable to understand the forms of my vanity. Or I am hard alee with my Polish rudder in my hand and the sun sinking. To you I offer my hull and the tattered cordage of my will. The terrible channels where the wind drives me against the brown lips of the reeds are not all behind me. Yet I trust the sanity of my vessel. And if it sinks, it may well be in answer to the reasoning of the eternal voices, the waves which have kept me from reaching you.

Now the water narrows. We're coming into harbour. The poem you're about to hear is Frank O'Hara's To the Harbour Master, written by a leading figure of the New York School as both love letter and surrender note to whatever force finally takes us. It's read here by Chandler.

You are listening to the Bohemian Beat, broadcasting nationally across the community radio network since 2007. We just heard All About Eve with Martha's Harbour, and before that, Frank O'Hara's poem, To the Harbour Master. Now the bottom drops out. The romantic idea of the sea gives way to its colder reality. American folk singer Seth Stanton Watkins, with the long accounting the sea keeps, Bones in the Ocean.

0: From the cold ledger of the sea to the ledger of war, Gregory Corso, the youngest and wildest of the original Beats, reform school graduate, self-taught classicist, the one who could make a poem feel like a stolen car and a cathedral at the same time. This is his poem, Many Have Fallen.
1: I tried on that one poem to get all the subjects that poets usually write about on one page. All right, this is a serious. It's called Many Have Fallen, for John Wayne and his sad cohorts of bomb watchers and innocent bystanders. How can you accept bombs from so an unreliable source, a source who wears both belt and suspenders at the same time, not able to trust its own trousers? In 1958 in London, while watching a band of bomb march, I took to prophecy, the heaviest kind, Dumb Doomsday. I announced it in a frolicky poem called Bomb. I foresaw that in the hearts of men to come, more bombs shall be born, and that into our lives a bomb shall fall. Well, 20 years later, not one, but 86 bombs, A bombs, H bombs, N bombs, have fallen. The United States of America in the 40s, 50s, and early 60s bombed itself 86 times. It bombed its Utah, its New Mexico, its Nevada, and unshelling clouds brought devastating showers to all surrounding states. The populace, the big generals, the big John Wayne, and his sad cohorts of watchers, all were plugged by the slow slugs of radiation. Yet all survived until two decades later when the dead finally died. Yeah, they went out 20 years later.

0: This is the Bohemian Beat. I'm Ready. And we just heard Tuva Livsdatter Schwitzden with Bob Dylan's classic Masters of War. And before that, Many Have Fallen by Gregory Corso. Still among the fallen, Lawrence Binyon wrote these lines in September 1914, only weeks after the guns opened. He never meant them to become liturgy, but they did. This is For the Fallen.
1: For the fallen, with proud thanksgiving, a mother for her children, England mourns for her dead across the sea. Flesh of her flesh they were, spirit of her spirit, fallen in the cause of the free. Solemn the drums thrill, death august and royal, sing sorrow up into immortal spheres. There is music in the midst of desolation and a glory that shines upon our tears. They went with songs to the battle. They were young, straight of limb, true of eye, steady and aglow. They were staunch to the end against odds uncounted. They fell with their faces to the foe. They shall grow not old, as we that are left grow old. Age shall not weary them, nor the years condemn. At the going down of the sun, and in the morning, we will remember them. They mingle not with their laughing comrades again. They sit no more at familiar tables of home. They have no lot in our labor of the daytime. They sleep beyond England's foam. But where our desires are and our hopes profound, felt as a wellspring that is hidden from sight, to the innermost heart of their own land they are known, as the stars are known to the night, as the stars that shall be bright when we are dust, moving in marches upon the heavenly plain. As the stars that are starry in the time of our darkness, to the end, to the end.

That was Muse with Soldier's Poem. And before that, Lawrence Binion with For the Fallen. Something shifts now. The air thins. Edwin Torres is a Puerto Rican poet and language acrobat whose work incorporates vocal and physical improvisation. In his poem, The Story of Mourning, a man hides inside a sky. A sky rides inside a man. A bird flies inside them both. Listen for the invitation that is also a dare.

0: This is a Bohemian Beat, and we just heard Nick Drake with Fly. And before that, Edwin Torres with his poem, The Story of Mourning. The bird is still trying to get out. Charles Bukowski, the dirty old man of American letters, wrote one soft, almost embarrassed poem about the bluebird he kept locked behind the ribs and the whiskey. This is that poem.
1: There's a bluebird in my heart that wants to get out, but I'm too tough for him. I say, stay in there. I'm not going to let anybody see you. There's a bluebird in my heart that wants to get out, but I pour whiskey on him and inhale cigarette smoke. And the whores and the bartenders and the grocery clerks never know that he's in there. There's a bluebird in my heart that wants to get out, but I'm too tough for him. I say, stay down. Do you want to mess me up? Do you want to screw up the works? Do you want to blow my book sales in Europe? There's a bluebird in my heart that wants to get out, but I'm too clever. I only let him out at night sometimes when everybody's asleep. I say, I know you're there, so don't be sad. Then I put him back, but he's singing a little in there. I haven't quite let him die. And we sleep together like that, with our secret pact. And it's nice enough to make a man weep. But I don't weep. Do you?

0: This is The Bohemian Beat, and that was Ingrid Michaelson with Turn to Stone. And before that, Charles Bukowski with Bluebird. We have time for one more poem. Jewel, speaking in the voice of the woman who outlived the legend, Bukowski's widow.
1: Bukowski's widow. My prince has slipped, and his face has turned to shadow. His tongue no longer strong, but gray, how sad. It used to be so full of spit and roses. My prince, the stars have fallen from your crown, and I cannot fathom their fading. Some things should be forever. You've taken your coal and your seaward gaze. You've taken your will and your weakness and left. You've left me with nothing but words to keep me warm, but I don't want them. Take them back. I want Paris. I want you drunk on wine. I want to talk with you and hold you up and giggle and kiss. God, how I miss your smile and thick skin. At night, do you remember how I'd worry and you'd press me tight against you, extinguishing the red flame of my head against your shoulder? Smooth as chalk dust, you'd laugh in the face of death and uncertainty. Do you remember? You'd say time knew nothing. Well, now you're gone. And time is all I have left.
0: And we leave the way we came, unfinished, slightly salt-stained, still listening for the next ship. This has been The Bohemian Beat. I'm Riddy. I hope you've enjoyed your poetry hour. We will end with another track from Jewel, Save Your Soul. The Bohemian Beat will be back next week. Same beat time, same bohemian frequency. Keep the bluebird and the bones. They both know the way home.

0: kill got social security, but that don't pay bills. It's addictions to
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Hey, hey, hey, and aloha, aloha, aloha. Come right on in, make yourself oh so comfortable. Once again, you have somehow found your way into this audio venue that's known as the Tiki Lounge Remix. And I'm your host, the proprietor, and the DJ in this lounge. My name is Seth Jordan, and we are the home of creative Sonic Exotica, where every week I bring you the latest in global world music, digital beats, contemporary jazz, bit of dub thrown in around those edges, and this week we've got some wonderful sounds for you, so I hope you can stay put on your own good community station and have a listen. And in the first hour, we've got a welcome return of a legendary Senegalese band. We have new Arabic sounds from Israel, adventurous new tracks from a South African innovator, plus the freshest remixes of some Kiwi dub and some boogie piano music from San Francisco. And in the second hour of the program, if you're sticking around for that, our very special guest is one of our irregular music correspondents, Mr. Stanny Goma from Melbourne Radio PBS, and his long-running marvelous program there called Flight 1067 to Africa. He's also an African promoter of acts coming here to Australia, and we're going to be catching up with Stanny and his choices for some music that he'd like you to listen to right here in the Tiki Lounge Remix. And we're going to kick things off by heading to the fella who goes by the name of Funk Camel. That's Camel with a K. Funk Camel. His real name is Modi Landsman. He's from Tel Aviv in Israel. He runs a label called Camel Riders Slow Riders. And he's got a new single out. It's called Wagura. Funk Camel, right here in the Tiki Lounge Remix.

And that's a track called Katara, and that comes from the Sandman Project, from the new album out called Hearts Forever on the Batoff label. And the Sandman Project is based in the city of Jaffa in Israel. It's another one of those bands that combines together a variety of Middle Eastern Arabic-based sounds, and it's headed up by Miss Tal Sandman, who researches sounds, rhythms, and melodies from all around the globe, but especially from the Middle East there. She says, listening to music from different cultures called Katara, and that comes from the Sandman Project, from the new album out called Hearts Forever on the Batoff label. And the Sandman Project is based in the city of Jaffa in Israel. It's another one of those bands that combines together a variety of Middle Eastern Arabic-based sounds, and it's headed up by Miss Tal Sandman, who

beautiful image. And it's a positive way for both Jewish and Arabic musicians to work together. And that new album, Hearts Forever, follows on from their 2024 debut album, which was called Where Did You Go?, which featured that mix of Middle Eastern musicality, bit of funk, jazz, desert rock, psychedelic groove, whatever. Tal Sandman and the Sandman Project. It's good stuff. We'll be visiting that again in coming weeks here in the Tiki Lounge. But right now, there's a brand new album out from the wonderful veteran Senegalese band known as Orchestra Baobab. That's that big old tree from Africa, B-A-O-B-A-B, Baobab. They were established way back in 1970 as the house band of the Baobab Club in the capital city of Dakar, and many of the band's original members had previously played with the Star Band of Dakar back in the 1960s. At that time, it was led by percussionist and vocalist Bale Sidibe and saxophonist Issa Sissoko and Tirno Kwate. Plus a variety of singers and guitarists and rhythm sections there. It's a big, big band, Orchestra Baobab. And they really became one of the dominant African bands of the 1970s. They recorded 20 albums before their breakup in 1987. So what's that? At least a couple albums every year. And then in the years following their disbandment, the World Circuit label out of England released several of their albums on CD, making them very popular amongst world music fans, both in the UK and all around Europe and the rest of the world, including here. And that prompted their reformation in 2001, which was followed by the recording of a new album called Specialist in All Styles. They've had two or three other albums since then, and following the deaths of Sissoko in 2019 and Sidibe in 2020, Thiron Kwate, another of the original founders, has become the leader of the band with a number of younger players as well. Let's hear a couple tracks here from this brand new album from Senegal's Orchestra Baobab. Once again, it's simply called Made in Senegal, and it's out on the Strut label. And this first one's called Anna Maria from Senegal, Orchestra Baobab, right here in the Tiki Lounge.

on a track called Togné Bakoul. Once again, that's the sound of veteran Senegalese band Orchestra Baobab from their brand new album out called Made in Senegal. It's out on the Strut label, and it's good stuff. And again, I'll be playing more tracks from that in coming weeks here in the program. I hope you enjoyed that sound. Well, there's another new African album out, but this one comes from South Africa, and it's much more contemporary because it comes from the fellow known as Spoek Mathambo. That's spelled S-P-O-E-K for the first name, Spoek, and then M-A-T-H-A-M-B-O, Spoek Mathambo. His real name was James Mukata, but everybody nowadays knows him as Spoek Mathambo. He's a producer, a singer-songwriter, and a rapper, and he rose to fame in the late 2000s. With his rather unique fusion of a wide array of musical influences, he's known for coining the term township tech, which blended together the old township jive with some very modern technologies, and he's known for being a very contemporary performer. And he's got this new album out himself called Sur le Toit, which basically means up on the roof. It's out on his own Tekka music label, T-E-K-A. And here's the title track from it, Sur le Toit, Spoek Mathambo from South Africa. And we'll hear a couple tracks from him right here in the Tiki Lounge Remix.

And that's a track called Big Trouble Upstairs from long-running New Zealand electronic music duo Pitch Black. That's Michael Hodgson and Paddy Free. They've been working together for a very, very long time. And that's the Max Maxwell and Bluey remix of Big Trouble Upstairs. Comes from a new compilation album of some remixes of Pitch Black's music, other DJs remixing their remixes. And the album itself is called Random Translations. It's out on the Dub Mission label. Here's another track from the same album. This is called Empty Spaces, Missing Units, and it's the Modules Happy Human Remix. Pitch Black, from New Zealand, Aotearoa, right here in the Tiki Lounge.

And that is just about all the time we've got for this first hour of the Tiki Lounge Remix. Hope you and your own good community station are hanging around for the second hour, where our very special guest is our music correspondent from Melbourne, PBS, and the program Flight 1067 to Africa, Mr. Stanny Goma, broadcaster, promoter of all things African. He'll be playing some music for you in the second hour, and we'll be talking about all sorts of African music type of things. Hope you can hang around for that. And of course, the program is broadcast from 2BBFM in Bellingen, New South Wales. That's Kumbanga country, and it's distributed all around this big land on CRN, the Community Radio Network, with support from the Community Broadcasting Foundation. Gonna leave you with a little bit of sounds from San Francisco. This is Jimmy Layton and his Not Your Daddy's Jazz Band. This is called Son of Fatback Boogie. See you in the second hour here in the Tiki Lounge.

And going back a ways, that's the incredible voice of Miss Sheila Chandra, who recorded back in the 1980s with the group Monsoon, and then went on to a very successful solo career until 2009, when she began experiencing symptoms of what was eventually diagnosed as something called burning mouth syndrome. And as a result of that, she was unable to sing, speak, laugh, or cry without suffering intense pain. She was thus rendered effectively mute, and as a result of her illness, Sheila Chandra retired from music, and she turned her attention to writing self-help books instead. But that live track there is of probably her best-known work, called Ever So Lonely, Eyes, and Ocean, and it's part of a new album that's being re-released on the Real World label called Echo, which is a collection of Sheila Chandra's live performances, and they were quite magnificent. It was a great loss when she was no longer able to record and perform. And Sheila Chandra is starting us off for this second hour of the Tiki Lounge Remix, where our very special guest is Mr. Stanny Goma. Now, Stanny is a great friend of mine. We've worked together on many occasions. He was an MC down at Womp Adelaide for many years, and he's also been the host of a program from PBS Radio in Melbourne called Flight 1067 to Africa. He's also a promoter of African music, and he's brought lots of people here to Australia to perform. He's really become one of the authorities on African music in this country, and he travels quite a bit to festivals around the world, takes people on tours to African festivals, and generally is a wonderful fellow. And he's a music correspondent here in the Tiki Lounge Remix on occasion, and suggests some tracks that we really should be paying attention to. So just before we talk with Stanny, I'm going to play you a track from Cheyenne Kuti and Egypt 80. Cheyenne, of course, is the youngest son of the great late Fela Kuti and took over his band, Egypt 80. His older brother is Femi Kuti. And Stanny has brought both Femi and Cheyenne here to Australia on numerous occasions. Most recently, he brought Cheyenne Kuti out here just this last June to perform. And this is a new track from Cheyenne Kuti and the band Egypt 80. This was called Problems, and it features the Jamaican rapper Kabaka Pyramid. This is Problems from Cheyenne Kuti, the youngest son of Fela Kuti, right here in the Tiki Lounge Remix, and then we'll talk with Stanny.

0: On the line from Melbourne, I am speaking to a man who wears several hats at one time. He's a radio broadcaster, an African music promoter, an African festival tour guide, a stage MC, a former pharmacist. Welcome to the program once again, Stanny. Nice to have you here.
1: Thank you so much for having me. Good to be back.
0: And Stanny, I did want to go back to your pharmacy days, because you came to Australia not from the Congo directly, but from, was it China that you were studying pharmacy?
1: I'm still registered as a pharmacist, by the way, so I'm not, just in case somebody listening sort of thinking on it.
0: So you can get us any drugs we want, right?
1: I'm not sure about that, but certainly I'm still part of that industry in some ways, in the sense that every now and then I get drawn into a specific project that has to do with pharmacy, but I don't work in a pharmacy or in a pharmacy company.
0: you've moved on. You went from Congo to China and studied there in China, did you not?
1: Correct. So when I finished high school in Brazzaville, Congo Brazzaville,
0: yeah,
1: I was fortunate to be awarded a scholarship to study in the People's Republic of China. Part of the deal was to spend a year in Beijing studying Chinese Mandarin.
0: Mm-hmm.
1: After a year, then going on to university in Nanjing to complete the pharmacy degree, which I did complete. And funny enough, I finished just around Tiananmen Square, the Tiananmen Square events. And
0: okay.
1: Late
0: 1980s, yeah?
1: It was 89.
0: Right.
1: So from there, came to Melbourne and have lived in Melbourne since.
0: So were you there during the Tiananmen Square protests?
1: Absolutely. I was there. Mind you, I was in Nanjing, not in Beijing, which is where it was all happening. But even in Nanjing, you could sense that the country was going through a very different time.
0: Yeah.
1: But we know the outcome in the end in terms of the protests.
0: Well, it was the first time the party had really been challenged publicly, wasn't it?
1: Correct. And so I was there when it seemed that things could change. But of course, the change that people hoped for never took place.
0: And is that why you ended up here in Australia?
1: Well, not particularly. I was very fortunate in that I had more or less, it happened around the same time as finished my degree. And so coming to Australia was in some ways, yeah, that turmoil was meant that everyone was kind of leaving China in a bit of a hurry. And so I end up in Australia because I was in a group of people that we did a bit of traveling and then came to Melbourne initially just to check it out. And in my case, I thought, well, I've got this pharmacy degree, I better do something with it.
0: Mm-hmm.
1: And so that one thing led to another. But around the same time, I also thought, well, I'm not sure how long I'm going to be here, but I can't hear much African music on the radio. So if I'm going to stay here, I better get involved in doing something that will change that as well. So in some ways, I became a radio presenter as soon as I got here, before I even had my pharmacy qualification sorted.
0: Wow.
1: Yes. Okay. So in some ways, I very, you know, jokingly say that my oldest job, even though it's sort of predominantly as a volunteer, my first ever real job is as a broadcaster, really, before I even stepped into a pharmacy or in a sort of health-related environment, which is what I did for a living for many years.
0: Yeah. And have you always done this through PBS down there in Melbourne, or were you at other stations first?
1: Very good question. So I did meet a friend who was at PBS as a volunteer. So I went in PBS first, but then for a while I was at 3CR as well, a community radio in Melbourne called 3CR. But then most of my time has been at PBS for sure.
0: Okay. And you've always focused specifically on African music, haven't you?
1: Because that was the goal to start with, was really to close that gap, because I would turn the radio on, and because I grew up listening to the radio back in Africa. And then when I came to Melbourne, my initial instinct was to turn the radio on, hoping that I'd hear the same thing that growing up in Africa. But it was a different vibe, different music, different sound. And I thought, well, instead of complaining about it, I need to do something about it. So I, you know, volunteered to start presenting African music.
0: And since that time, Stanny, of course, the African population of Melbourne and Australia in general has grown greatly over that time. So you have probably many more listeners now because of that, yeah?
1: A lot more. I do recall back when it was, you know, the community was so small that we pretty much knew most people. And you'd go to a party and you'd see pretty much the same faces. And so when visiting artists came, it was also a lot easier to get interviews. Now, of course,
0: yeah.
1: There's a few of us, which is good. I think the community has grown, the music scene has grown, a lot more musicians based here, and also a lot more easier to get music. But there was a time when really it took a long time to get, because everything was on vinyl or on cassette, and so it took a lot longer to actually acquire music. But now, of course, it's a lot easier.
0: Yeah. But we don't have as much vinyl around to look at the beautiful covers and all as we use.
1: Exactly. There is that, which is good. I think the community has grown, the music scene has grown, a lot more musicians based here, and also a lot more easier to get music. But there was a time when really it took a long time to get, because everything was on vinyl or on cassette, and so it took a lot longer to actually acquire music. But now, of course, it's a lot easier.

0: but takes however long it takes to get here. It's no longer that anymore.
1: You've also, over the years, taken a lot of people to Africa and toured them around there to various music festivals, that sort of thing. That's an interesting thing to be able to introduce people to places and people and festivals that you know of and have access to.
0: That's true. And that's, again, it's in some ways an extension of being on the radio. So people, listeners would say, well, we can hear the music, but how about we actually experience that music where it comes from? And so we set about providing the opportunity for people to go and experience music at the source. And so we've opened, back particularly pre-COVID, organized a few trips around festivals in Africa, managed to go to South Africa, Kenya, Tanzania, and Nigeria. I took a group of people to the Celebration a few years ago, which was called
1: Fela Kuti celebration.
0: Celebration. And so they got the experience of seeing people like Sean Kuti, Femi Kuti, at the shrine, and also got to stay in Fela's house, last place of residence. So that was, again, an incredibly beautiful cultural experience and somewhat immersive, because you're really very much in the culture as opposed to just hearing the music on the radio.
1: And you've got an ongoing relationship with almost the entire Kuti family, don't you? You've toured both Femi and Sheun out here and, as you say, visited over there. So you've established quite a personal relationship with them, haven't you?
0: Totally. A personal relationship with even Yeni Kuti, who's the elder sister, who is actually the main person that organizes everything. Obviously, Femi and Sheun and Made Kuti is the son of Femi. He's an incredible musician in his own right as well. So it's been a real pleasure and an honor, really, a privilege to work with all of them. And the most recent collaboration I did with Rising was about Sheun Kuti back in June this year, who was touring out here with his fan, Egypt 80, that he inherited from his late father, Fela.
1: Are there any original members in that group anymore? I mean, they'd be the old men now. Are there any originals in the
0: Yes,
1: group?
0: absolutely. No longer. I think Baba Ani was the last original member, and he would be, I would imagine, in his 99. I mean, none of the original members can actually travel anymore in any case. And every now and then they come back and join Sheun on stage, but it's completely new. Bearing in mind that Sheun himself was a very young boy, to be honest, when Fela died. And so a lot of those musicians are very much in retirement now. I don't think any of them guys play music on a regular basis.
1: Well, you've also just come back from a festival, Safiko, in La Reunion Island, and that's a festival you've attended many times over the years, haven't you?
0: Completely. So Sakifo Festival is an interesting one because it happens soon after Ayoma. Ayoma is the Indian Ocean music market that brings together people from the region, including the East Coast of Africa, India, Australia, obviously, as well, but also people from the actual region itself, as in Madagascar, Mauritius, and Réunion Island. So it's held in Réunion, and it happens every year. And the purpose of this Ayoma is to bring together professionals and musicians, so a lot of showcases, to find ways to work together, collaborate, and facilitate touring in all those markets, including Australia. And then Sakifo happens the weekend after, which is a major festival in Réunion Island that brings music from all over the world, including obviously France, but many from South Africa. Occasionally, artists from Australia are invited to perform there as well.
1: And for those people who may not be aware exactly where La Reunion is, it is in the Indian Ocean, but it's not far off the coast from Madagascar, the big island down off Southeast Africa, yeah?
0: Correct. I normally say to people, when you look at the map of Africa or the world, indeed, Madagascar is very, very hard to miss because it's actually a massive island. Mauritius, a lot smaller. But Réunion is one of those that if you blink, you miss it because it's almost like a dot in between those two, between Madagascar and Mauritius. But it is a French territory in the same way that New Caledonia is part of France. Réunion functions almost as a remote part of France.
1: How do you get to La Reunion? Do you go through South Africa or do you have to come down from Paris?
0: There are a few different ways of getting there. Luckily for us in Australia, Air Mauritius travels to Perth. So from Perth to Mauritius, and then from Mauritius to Réunion is actually almost a 45 minutes flight. So if you can get yourself to Mauritius between Réunion and Mauritius, it's actually almost like a domestic flight.
1: Good. And how was the festival this year?
0: The festival was incredible in the sense that, you know, the weather was beautiful, the lineup was truly incredible, always.

0: is. And for people in La Réunion, it's their biggest festival. They get to see artists from all over the world, bearing in mind that population of the island is at present just under 1 million people live on the island. So it is their main festival for the opportunity to see main acts from around the world. And so Kokoroko run there,
1: Oh yeah,
0: which is
1: from England. Yeah.
0: from England. And they're an incredibly powerful band on stage, and they did a beautiful set there. But mainly people in Réunion look forward to that festival because it's a one time when people from around the world get to visit the island and come and perform for them.
1: Yeah, and Kokoroko are going to be out here in Australia pretty soon too.
0: I haven't heard that one. There you go. Thanks for informing me. And this would be their second or third time,
1: Yeah,
0: I would
1: something
0: think.
1: like that. Yeah, good live band from what I've heard, but I haven't caught them yet, but I'd like to on this tour.
0: No, very, very good live band. And one of the things that they've done over the years is to try and change the musical direction from time to time. So they've kind of started off being influenced by the work of people like Ebo Taylor, Fela Kuti, given that many of them, even though they're from England, but they are born of parents from West Africa. But in more recent times, they've sort of been exploring more Afro-Caribbean connection as well. Very fascinating group in terms of what they do, and very well received at Sakifo.
1: Yeah. Now, Stanley, as always, is an occasional music correspondent here in the Tiki Lounge. I ask you to recommend some music that you've been listening to that we can share with the listeners of the program. And one of the performers I'm not familiar with, and I'm assuming that she is from La Reunion, but correct me if I'm wrong, Gwendolyn Absalon?
0: Gwendolyn Absalon is absolutely from La Réunion. She performed at Ayoma and Sakifo. I just thought it's a great opportunity to introduce an artist from La Réunion who's doing quite well, just released an album last year. La Réunion, because of its location, the population of La Réunion in terms of the origins, and Gwendolyn is one that claims that her heritage includes people that came from Mozambique, but also from India. Many people in La Réunion have that sort of mix of African, European,
1: Sure.
0: and
1: Everybody traveled through there and left a mark, didn't they?
0: left a mark. And so basically, the music of La Réunion is known as Maloya. And the track I've selected is an interesting one because it features a legend from La Réunion, also called Tikok Velay, who is a very well-known artist. So this track that we're going to listen to is one that also includes Tikok Velay, and it's in the Maloya style.
1: Yeah. Okay, let's have a listen then. The proper pronunciation of her name again?
0: Yeah, Gwendolyn Absalon.
1: Right. Good. Let's have a listen.

0: And that's a track called Tous les ans, 12 mois, comes from Miss Gwendolyn Absalom from La Reunion out in the Indian Ocean off the coast of southwestern Africa. And she's one of the choices of our very special guest today, music correspondent Stanny Goma from Radio PBS down in Melbourne, telling us of his current choices of African music that he wants us to have a listen to. And that sounds great, Stanny. Good track there. Tell me of some of the other projects that you've got going on down in Melbourne. You are touring people out here from time to time. And you were also telling me about a project down there that combined together African music with Greek rebetika music. Tell me about that. That's unusual.
1: Yeah, that is an unusual project that we've sort of been working on. We started last year, and the aim of the project was to bring together musicians from Greek background. In this case, a group from Melbourne called Estudiantina of Melbourne that has been exploring the a particular style of Greek blues called rebetiko. Mm-hmm. And so together with West African musicians, Amadou Sousso, who's a kora player, and then we have Aboubakar Jelike Kouyaté, who's also griot, together they've collaborated. And so the way the night will pan out is that rebetiko will do the first part of the concert, and the Mandé Blues Ensemble, that's what they're called, will do the second part of the evening. And then the third part of the evening, they will play together, which has been a very interesting fusion of rebetiko and West African blues. Mm.
0: You've also got a new series that you're putting together. It's a residency of sorts in a new venue. Tell me about that.
1: Yeah, the venue is relatively new, but it's sort of, they've been doing some work for quite some time. It's an avant-garde venue in Northcote called Jolted Art Space. Mm-hmm. And I went and visited this venue, and I was really impressed by the setting there. It's an old bank. The building used to be an old bank, and so they've turned it into an art gallery. And so it's actually quite interesting because it allows us to run an event where the focus is on the music. So it's not a bar, it's not a restaurant, it's not a concert hall, but it's really a beautiful space. And in that space, I've got a residency where once a month I present an African act. Mm-hmm. The first one that we did was back in June, called the Melbourne African Traditional Ensemble, mm-hmm. which has people like Valanga Khoza from South Africa.
0: Yeah. Old friend.
1: Jason Tamiru, who is a First Nation artist on the Yiraki. And so it's a combination of traditional African music and First Nation instrument, in this case, the dij, which has been a really beautiful combination. And then in July, only this last Saturday, we had a Kenyan artist who moved to Melbourne recently called Willis Chimano. Used to be part of a band called Sauti Sol, now has relocated to Melbourne. And he did a beautiful performance with accompanied by a Melbourne-based pianist called Ekiki. Mm-hmm. And then in August, we'll have Grace Barbet, mm-hmm. who is originally from Seychelles, based in Fremantle.
0: Yeah.
1: But now touring with the Cat Empire. But she wanted to do a little stripped-down acoustic set. Mm-hmm. And so we're doing that with Grace Barbet as well.
0: It's great here in Australia, and Melbourne in particular, in many ways, because of the strength of the multicultural community there. These cross-cultural things to bring together African music with Yidaki and Greek and all that, it's really a melting pot down there, isn't it? And it creates some great music.
1: It is a wonderful place to be in Melbourne, because we have these amazing artists here. And so instead of having these silos, we're looking at opportunities for cross-collaboration or cross-cultural collaboration. And I didn't want to mention it, but since you mentioned the cross-collaboration, it's our answer to the whole debate about monocultural, whatever.
0: I don't think that's a debate. I think that's just a crazy idea.
1: It's like, what are you talking about? It's just a weird idea, whatever it is. Yeah.
0: Yeah, we've moved well beyond that.
1: Well, indeed.
0: You were mentioning South Africa there, and the second track you've got for us to listen to and share comes from South Africa. Tell me about this fella. He's got a long, difficult name here. How do you pronounce it properly?
1: Yeah, the name is Bongeziwe Mabandla. Uh-huh. Now, Bongeziwe is an interesting artist because he's actually been to Australia a few times, performed at Woodford as a solo artist some years ago, and, uh-huh. and toured in Melbourne as well. So he performed at Ayoma and Sakifo. In fact, his first ever performance outside of South Africa was in Ayoma and Sakifo. He was back there again, and he's just released an album as well. It's an interesting live performance he had. It's got an artist from Mozambique called Thiago, who is now his producer as well as on keyboards and guitar. Mm-hmm. Beautiful sound. And his most recent release is a bit more spiritual, but it's a beautiful voice. And the interesting thing about this track that I've selected for this show is that it features Blik Basi. I don't know whether you remember him.
0: From Cameroon. A very, very unusual voice from Blik Basi. Right. Yeah,
1: and did a few years ago an album paying homage to Skip James.
0: That's right.
1: Some people may recall Blik Basi. So I thought that combination between Bonge Zuwe Mabandla and Blik Basi is an interesting one.
0: And what's the name of the track?
1: The name of the track, Ndije.
0: DJ. And do you know what translation of that is?
1: The translation, I think it's to do with, because he's been on this spiritual journey, Bonge Zuwe Mabandla. So it's a deeply spiritual track from memory that is talking about the importance of being connected to your roots.
0: Yeah. Okay, well, let's hear this collaboration between South Africa and Cameroon here. And again, can you pronounce this fellow's name correctly?
1: Bonge Zuwe Mabandla.
0: You do it better than me. Let's have a listen.

0: from South Africa. That's the sound of Bongaziwe Mabandla and his special guest featured on that track, Mr. Blik Bassi from Cameroon. And it's the second choice of our very special guest today, music correspondent originally from the Republic of Congo in Africa, a broadcaster and a promoter here in Australia for many, many years now, Mr. Stanny Goma from Radio PBS and his program Flight 1067 to Africa. And what other projects do you have on the horizon, Stanny? Are you planning on bringing anybody out over this next year?
1: Yeah, well, I'm still working on a few possibilities. Obviously, the big festival season, as we know, early next year with the festival, Warm Adelaide, and obviously Woodford as well. So still kind of in the process of confirming a few things. So I'm not at liberty to announce anything until they've made their decision and they've announced. But in the meantime, we're just busy working. Another project that I'm really very excited about, it's called Afrikubismo. It's Melbourne Afri-Cuban project where Ray Pereira, Amadou Sousso, who's a kora player, Ray Pereira, percussionist from Sri Lanka. We also have Julian Wilson, who's Melbourne-based, award-winning.
0: Great sax player,
1: sax player. And then Junio Terry, who's a Cuban, Afro-Cuban musician, originally from Cuba, via the USA, via New York, and now based in Melbourne. Together, we'll be attempting to explore that vast space between African music, West African music, and Cuban music. So it's not, strictly speaking, Afro-Cuban or African, but that space in between, which is us being all four with some background in jazz as well. It's going to be a very interesting. And so they've got a concert coming up at the Melbourne Recital Centre on the 21st of August. That will be their premiere. And the rehearsals have been going, and so far, it's just an incredible mix.
0: Right. Yeah. And are you taking down names of people who would like to go on your next tour over to Africa if you take people over? I know that's an abeyance for the moment.
1: I do have a list. I do have a bit of a list because people have volunteered, have sort of said, look, next time you're going to Africa, I'm coming. And so definitely there's a number of options. Obviously, Zanzibar is probably the most likely next option because there's a great festival there called Sauti za Busara that I think it's worth going to. And obviously, Felebration is one that a number of people have expressed an interest in as well. So there's plenty of options. I just need to find the time away from these other projects to do something about it.
0: Well, I think we need to find a grant because I'd like to go over with you sometime and see one of your tours and go to the places that you take us to. That's wonderful. Well, I don't think you're going to be going back to pharmacy anytime soon, Stanny. I've got the feeling. So I think we'll just keep the calendars open for that. You've got a third track for us to listen here as we go out today. Tell us about this one, The Magic System. This has some big names have been involved in this from Mali, the great Djibouti family, correct?
1: Yeah, absolutely. So The Magic System is actually a band from Cote d'Ivoire, but they collaborated on this track with Tumani and Siddiqui.
0: I see. Okay.
1: They also performed at Sakifo. They were one of the highlights. Magic System is one of Africa's most successful groups. They play a style of music called Zouklou. It's basically dance music from West Africa. And what I did find fascinating about this particular track is the featuring of Tumani, of the Djibouti, father and son. Now, the late Tumani, of course, we miss him so much, Tumani, don't we? And
0: he passed away, just on 2 years ago now,
1: Exactly. About this time 2 years ago. And so we remember Tumani very fondly. And it's always good to any opportunity to bring up that beautiful kora playing, particularly in this case, he and his son, who is in some ways regarded as the heir to the Tumani.
0: Yeah, and they toured out here as a duo and came to Warm Adelaide about, what was that, 4 years ago, 4 or 5 years ago, something like that. And that was brilliant, and it was great to meet Siddiqui and see the next generation of the Djibouti family.
1: Beautiful, beautiful. So, yeah, the album is called Doni Doni, and I particularly like this track. It is called Kanata. And it's a fascinating because I know you like talking about, you know, what the song is about. On this occasion, you may recall that album that Siddiqui and Tumani released had a particular song called Lampedusa, which was really talking about young Africans sadly perishing in the crossing between the, you know, North Africa and Europe. And so this is really a bit of a warning, letting them know that journey. Mm-hmm. Treacherous. It's not one that should be taken lightly, which is really an important message, I guess, for our young people.
0: Stanny Goma from Flight 1067 to Africa. Always good to catch up with you, my dear friend. And I will be seeing you down there for the Melbourne Jazz Festival coming up in a few months' time. Always good to talk with you. Much respect, and we'll catch you again soon.
1: Thank you so much, and all the best. Bye now.

And from the Ivory Coast, Côte d'Ivoire, that's the group Magic System from their new album out called Doni Doni, and that's a track called Kanata featuring the late and incredibly great Mr. Toumani Djibate on kora, along with his very talented son, Sidiki Djibate. And it's the final choice of our special guest this week, music correspondent originally from the Congo in Africa, and now, thankfully for us, based here in Australia. Always great to have Stanny on the show.

And that is about all the time we've got for this edition of the Tiki Lounge Remix, which of course is produced in the studios of 2BBFM in Bellingen, New South Wales. That is on Goombangir country, and it's heard on over 65 community stations all around this big land, like the incredible one that you're listening to right now. 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Leaving you with a little bit from trumpeter Nicholas Payton and the groove merchants known as Butcher Brown. They've got a brand new album out called A Supreme Blue on the Concord Jazz label, featuring music from both Miles Davis and John Coltrane on their 100th anniversary. They would have been this year. My name's Seth Jordan. I'm closing up the Tiki Lounge for another week. Hope you can come back and join me again next time on your own ultra-fabulous local community station. Adios, amigos. Ciao for now. This is All Blues. Nicholas Payton, Butcher Brown. We'll be visiting this album a lot more in coming weeks. Adios.

welcome to Hot Sweet and Jazzy, an hour of music on the jazz spectrum. Ross Williamson with you today. In the next hour, we'll hear a number of releases from 2026, some delightful music amongst it with some old favourites and some originals, and a throwback to 1990, a resurrection, a re-release of someone with a very distinctive voice. Well, let's get the show on the road quickly, swiftly. This is Tiana Young.

Tiana Young, lady from Sydney, from her album of 2025 called Serendipity. And that, of course, was Quickly, Swiftly. Andrew Scott was playing the piano, Hilary Geddes guitar, James Shortland bass, Abby Constable the drums. Delightful start to today's programme. Well, now a new release from the Holland Court Jazz Trio. They're led by the veteran bass player Frank Wagner. David Mark playing the piano and David Mead is the drummer. The album's called Inverted Tango. That refers to a technique in the Argentinian dance, the tango, in which the roles of leader and follower are switched. So a reversal of roles, which sounds like something like a fresh approach. So from the album Inverted Tango, here's that trio with Haya, written by Dave Mark, the pianist.

That was called Higher, the Holland Court Jazz Trio from their 2026 release, Inverted Tango. It's spiky but very enjoyable. Well, now back into the past, something that was released in 1990 and only available at the shows put on by the singer Jimmy Scott. The album's called Doesn't Love Mean More, under the name of Jimmy Scott and the Jazz Expressions. Released in 1990, now re-released in 2026. Jimmy Scott, he had a strange career. In 1950, he appeared with some elite company, sat in on Embraceable You with Charlie Parker and Fats Navarro. And then, he did various jobs, nothing to do with music, ran into a few legal problems with recordings involving Ray Charles. And then was noticed at the Blue Note, just a chance appearance there, and he was noticed. And then he eventually got into the big time and had a Grammy nomination for a 1992 album called All the Way. He won a lot of awards. People who've remarked on his life and influence include Madonna, Nick Cave, Bruce Springsteen. He even mentored Frankie Valli. So Jimmy Scott, a really interesting character. He said his biggest influence was Paul Robeson. So when you hear his voice, you'll wonder about that. But look, let's have a listen to a song from this album, Doesn't Love Mean More. This is Jimmy Scott with the Jazz Expressions. And the song's called How Can I Tell You?

And that was the sax player Bruce Williams. He's an outstanding performer. Lovely tone, as you heard. That's from his 2026 album, Solid Perspective. Brandon McCune was playing the piano, Lonnie Plaxico was playing the bass, and Willie Jones III was the drummer. And that track was called The Matriarch, Bruce Williams. And amongst his CV, which includes playing with people like Frank Foster, Curtis Fuller, Roy Hargrove, the Count Basie Orchestra, being a member of the World Saxophone Quartet, and the Thelonious Monk Legacy Septet, Bruce Williams has also performed with Jimmy Scott. And Jimmy Scott was the singer we heard before, the matriarch there, from the song How Can I Tell You, from the re-released

album Doesn't Love Mean More, a release from 1990 but re-released in 2026. Jimmy Scott and the Jazz Expressions. Interesting album, fascinating voice. No wonder he took people's fancy once they got to hear him. 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We make the show at The Pulse in Geelong for the Community Radio Network. 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A release now called Radio Casual from the Canadian-born but New York-based guitarist David Blake. He's performing here with a quartet. Jonas Esser is playing the drums, Warren Louis the bass player, and the pianist is a lady from South Korea who now lives in New York City with a lot of credentials. She teaches at Berkeley and she's studying at the Juilliard School. Her name is Daebun Ryu. So that quartet, led by the guitarist David Blake, and this is a tune with an intriguing title. It's called Nut Bread.

Nut Bread Quartet, led by David Blake, the guitarist, and featuring that remarkable pianist, Daben Ryu. Hope you enjoy that. The album's called Radio Casual. Well, here's another 2026 album, this one led by the pianist, Joey Alexander, Indonesian gentleman who now, I think, lives and works in the United States. But this is called Celestial Keeper. It features a singer. I'll tell you who's playing first. Joey Alexander is playing piano. Chris Funn is the bass player, and Jonathan Barber is the drummer. On this track, we also have the singer Lisa Fisher. Now, you might have heard of Lisa because she toured and performed, of course, with the Rolling Stones for some years. But here she is with that trio led by Joey Alexander. From the album Celestial Keeper, here's a, well, this is a favourite tune. It came from the show Babes in Arms in 1937, written by Rodgers and Hart.

And that was called El Hombre. Three guitarists there, Joel Harrison, Steve Cardenas and Max Light. And that came from the 2026 release under the name of Alternative Guitar Summit, honouring Pat Martino, Volume 2. It's a series of recordings drawn largely from 2021 pandemic-era sessions. 5 years ago, Volume 1 was released, and now we have Volume 2. Pat Martino, marvellous guitarist and a man who died in 2021, but he overcame a dramatic health issue during his life. He had to have a brain surgery at one point, and they took out part of his brain. And when he recovered, he had no memory of music or playing the guitar. So he had to learn to play the guitar again and got back to the level he was at. True sign of talent. No wonder a range of guitarists want to play tunes and honour him. So there we heard El Hombre. Before that, we heard My Funny Valentine. Lisa Fisher was the singer, Joey Alexander, the pianist, was leading the trio. That's from the album Celestial Keeper. Just a reminder, if you'd like to know more about any of these tunes you're hearing, feel free to drop me an email. Listen out for the address. The Canadian trumpeter and singer Bria Skonberg has released another album. This one's called Indigo, released in July of 2026. Earlier in the year, she released something called Brass, and we've heard a few tracks from that. This time it's Indigo. Gil Goldstein is playing the piano. Eric Wheeler bass. Darian Douglas is the drummer. Here's Bria Skonberg to sing and to play the trumpet on Watch What Happens.

Ah, yes, Bria Skonberg there, singing and playing the trumpet, Watch What Happens. That was actually written by Michel Legrand. Well, the music was, and it was part of the movie, the 1964 movie, The Umbrellas of Cherbourg. And then an English version was created by Norman Gimbel, and it's become a very loved jazz standard, Watch What Happens. Bria Skonberg's new album is called Indigo. Well, let's round out the hour now with a new release from Mike DeRobbo. He's an alto sax player, and he's put out an album called Way Out Northwest, a recording made in Vancouver. And he's performing with Canadian musicians Tilden Webb, piano, Jody Prosnick playing the bass, and Jesse Cale on the drums. This is a lovely album and, well, just a bit exciting at times too. So here's that quartet led by Mike DeRobbo with the title track, Way Out Northwest.

Mike DeRubo leading his quartet there, and that was called Way Out Northwest from the 2026 release of the same name. Well, we've had a great hour of jazz there. And so ends Hot, Sweet and Jazzy for another week. Thanks for your company. Our email address is hotsweetandjazzy@gmail.com, and we're on Facebook too. See you again next time. Until then, bye-bye from Ross Williamson.

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1: Because it's a beautiful day.
0: A Breath of Fresh Air.
1: Beautiful day. Oh, baby, any day that you're gone away. It's a beautiful day.
2: Welcome to another episode of A Breath of Fresh Air, the show where the music and the memories come flooding back. Today we're heading straight into the wild, chaotic and wonderfully rebellious world of punk rock with one of the true originals from the legendary British punk band The Damned. Now, if you know anything about punk, you'll know this band helped blow the doors off the music scene back in the 70s. They were loud, fast, theatrical, unpredictable and unlike anybody else. In fact, The Damned released the very first UK punk single, beating even the Sex Pistols to the punch.

0: front of all that glorious mayhem was drummer Rat Scabies. Now, I do need to confess something before we begin. I had an absurdly difficult time calling this man Rat. Honestly, every time I said it, I felt like I should apologise to his mum. And the surname, Scabies? Well, let's just say I became slightly obsessed. I asked far too many questions about it, probably more than any serious music journalist should. But once I got it into my head, I simply couldn't let it go. Thankfully, Rat was a good sport about the whole thing. Putting aside the name, Rat Scabies is a fascinating musician with incredible stories from the front lines of punk rock history. From the explosive early days of The Damned to the madness of touring, the rivalries, the chaos, and the music that helped shape an entire movement. So settle in, because this one is fun, fascinating, and just a little bit outrageous. Here's Rat to tell you more.
1: Hello.
2: I'm having a difficult time calling you Rat.
1: Why?
2: Well, I don't know.
1: My mother calls me Rat. She still does. She's 90 this year.
2: Did she have any trouble calling you Rat?
1: No, I don't think so. I think, to be honest, they were pleased that I managed to land a job.
2: What about girls that you dated? You called yourself Rat with them too?
1: Yeah.
2: And they had...
1: My real name's pretty dull. Chris Miller is really not very impressive. You know, but Rat Scabies, whoa, what have we got here?

0: They didn't really care what I called myself. It was, but the fame took over.
1: But giving away your name, Chris Miller, they yeah. must have been upset about that. That's the name they gave you.
0: You know what? If I made a fuss about it, then everyone would notice. But if you just say, that's my name, you know, nobody really remembers it. Nobody's really that bothered. You know, they know I've got a real name, and it's quite a disappointment when they find out what it is.
1: Did anybody ever refer to you as Mr. Scabies?
0: Oh, yeah. Yeah. Quite often.
1: Did it take some getting used to for you to answer to that name?
0: Well, here's the thing about the name, right? I was determined I was going to be a drummer. And I didn't think this punk thing was really going to last for very long. And I thought, if I adopt this name, then when this is all over, I can then apply for real jobs under my proper name and I can become a respectable musician. Also, when you had to sign on for benefits as an adult, if they printed your real name in the newspaper, then you'd be off the benefits. So that a couple of reasons there. So right. that
1: so you so, could be also, two people.
0: Well, yeah, I quite like the schizophrenic approach sometimes, but to be honest, I think it's a bit of a cop out. You know, oh, I become someone different when I go on stage. It's like, do you though? You're not really. You're still that same person. You're just acting a different way than you do, you know, when you're at home. See,

0: Mr. Scabies or Rat or Chris, how did it all start for you? You said you knew from the year dot that you wanted to be a drummer. How did you know that?
1: There was a radio show on Sunday afternoons that used to just play jazz. And jazz is great because every song has a drum solo. And I was just remember listening to the radio and this drum solo and just absolutely falling in love with the sound of the drums then and there. And just that's for me. That's what I want. I want to be able to do that.
0: How old were you then?
1: About 8.
0: Really? That young?
1: Yeah. And so I just kept on trying and trying and trying and doing different things. And eventually, you know, met up with Brian James. And he was such a great guitar player. He was everything I'd been looking for musically. You know, he was fast, flash, loud. He was great, you know. And so it was like, yeah, he's great. Let's give this a go for a while. And I'd done a few auditions for things and never really got through. I just didn't like the thing of sitting there with, you know, 50 other drummers all going for the same job and, you know, your haircut being the deciding factor as to whether you got it or not. So, you know, when I met someone who I really kind of respected in every level, it was like, and when we played together, there was a great communication between the pair of us. It was, you know, kind of two gloves finding the other one, you know, that sort of left and right, and it sort of fell into place and worked. And so that was the kind of birth of the whole thing.

0: We're talking about what, 1974?
1: Probably 75, late 75.
0: Right. And you weren't still at school at that stage, were you? You'd finished school.
1: Yeah, no, I was out in the big open world.
0: And what were you doing?
1: I did anything and everything. I sold insurance, I worked on building sites, I did removals. I cleaned toilets. I didn't want any of those lousy jobs. And the only reason I had to work at all was because, you know, to pay the rent and to eat. It wasn't because I had a career in mind. It was I was going to be a drummer, and this is just going to fill the gap and keep me going until I can manage to do that.
0: Right. And what other bands and drummers were you particularly influenced by at the time?
1: Well, I used to like Gene Krupa, Sandy Nelson, Dave Clark from the Dave Clark Five, and then a bit later on, anything that was a lot of drums, really. So, you know, Ginger Baker, Keith Moon, people like that, you know, anybody that overplayed, because that was what I wanted. I wanted the drums, you know. So I dismissed quite a lot of bands just because the drummer was not lively and not what they call orchestral these days, I suppose.
0: Yeah. And did you spend a lot of your time practicing the drums? You're obviously self-taught.
1: As much as I could. It wasn't easy, though, because, you know, England's very small. We don't have big, luxurious living rooms like that. You know, and you have neighbours, and, you know, it was they were all pretty good with me, though. You know, self-talk, so you have to kind of, you end up tapping on cushions and bits of furniture.
0: To deaden the sound a bit.
1: Yeah, and also back then you couldn't get lessons. You know, it was really everything was like a closely guarded secret. So
0: right.
1: Not like now, you can just go online and someone will show you everything you need to know.
0: Yeah, of course.
1: That wasn't there then. So you had to kind of listen to a record and then try and guess what they were doing or how they'd done it. And, of course, you never get it right, which is how you evolve your own style.
0: And you definitely did do that, didn't you?
1: Well, I don't know. I'm a very, very simple player. I don't do anything really complicated or jazzy. But then, you know, it's not for me to say, really.

0: I still can't call you Rat. I'm having a lot of trouble saying your name. How did you get the name in the first place?
1: Oh, God, this is so boring.
0: For you it is, because you've told it a million times, I'm sure.
1: Okay, when I went to... when I first met Brian James, I was trying out for a band called London SS, which was Mick Jones, Tony James and Brian.
0: Right.
1: And I had scabies. And it had got pretty, you know, manic. And they said, what's wrong with you? And I told them. And there's two versions. The first one is that they said I looked like a rat while I was playing. And so that was what they did. And the other version is that there was a rat in the rehearsal room while I was telling them, and it scampered away. So you can choose which one you think is most likely to be the true one.
0: Is scabies is like an eczema type of thing, yeah?
1: It's a mite. It lives underneath the skin.
0: Okay.
1: And it itches like it's going out of fashion. And it's highly contagious as well, so it's...
0: And that doesn't sound like fun.
1: But the name is so memorable, nobody ever forgets it. And that alone is kind of almost a break in show business.

0: Did you get teased for it? I guess it went with the times that were, didn't it? And the music that was then evolving.
1: Yeah. No, it was part of the scene. That was, you know, it was fair game. No, nobody ever gave me stick for it.
0: What was the scene like then as you were emerging?
1: Fun. Dangerous. You know, you'd stop by the police quite often, chased by teddy boys quite often, you know, and just regular individuals on the street weren't very, you know, they were very shocked by punk's appearance. And some people reacted violently, some people were kind of quite cool and curious, and, you know, but it was so anti what was going on then, because everybody kind of looked like, you know, long hair and status quo t-shirts and denim jackets and flares, and of course we didn't want to be anything like that. It could have upsetting everyone.
0: Yeah, I can imagine. The changeover really happened quite quickly too, didn't it? It wasn't like it took years to evolve into the punk scene. It was almost overnight.
1: Well, not quite. I mean, for us it was pretty quick, yeah. But punk was not welcomed with open arms by us, and of course we didn't want to be anything like that. It could have upsetting everyone.
0: Yeah, I can imagine. The changeover really happened quite quickly too, didn't it? It wasn't like it took years to evolve into the punk scene. It was almost overnight.
1: Well, not quite.

0: a bad behaviour, you know, and it, the newspapers had something to write about, you know, with the pistols mostly. And that's when it actually started to grow much faster. But I thought the shame of it was really was a lot of the bands that emerged in 77 when punk became kind of like a household name didn't really have the kind of the artistic, you know, they didn't have the songs weren't as good. You listen to the punk bands that started the whole thing, or did, you know, like the Stranglers, the Damned, Clash, Pistols, Jam, Eddie and the Hot Rods. Not one of those bands sounded the same. They all had a unique sound and unique songs, unique way of performing the songs. None of them had any similarities. And then by the time you got to 1978, and the bubble had burst, and it then became a much more standard thing of punk without any of those other qualities, and things started to sound the same all the time and didn't have, and it was kind of like they were missing the point, right? That, you know, in order to do away with one kind of society, they were forming one that was even harder to be a part of.
1: This is A Breath of Fresh Air with Sandy Kay.
2: It's a beautiful day.
0: A lot of negativity, you know, and a lot of the lyrics weren't particularly.
3: But the negativity you refer to was a sign of the times of what was happening in the UK, particularly at that time.
0: But stating the bleeding obvious. Yeah. I didn't need anyone to tell me how shit the world was. I already knew, you know, and so does everyone else. I don't need some kid up there, you know, telling me that it's shit, because give me a solution. Give me something that makes a difference. Give me a different way of thinking, a different attitude. But don't just state, you know, what we all already know.

0: They were hardly writing songs, you know, happy little love tunes, were they at the time?
1: No. No.
0: How did the formation of the Damned come along, and why the name The Damned?
1: Well, the name came twofold. Well, the forming of the band came, as I said, I met Brian James.
0: Right.
1: And London SS didn't want me to play Be the Drummer, but Brian did. So we decided we'd form our own thing. I met Avanian through Malcolm McLaren.
0: Who was the Pistols manager, right?
1: Who was the Pistols manager at the time. Yeah. He was looking at finding other things to look after. But that's how I met Avanian. And then I knew Captain Sensible because we'd both been cleaners working at Fairfield Halls in Croydon together.
0: What's Fairfield Halls?
1: It's a concert hall.
0: Ah, yes. Okay.
1: And me and Brian had decided to form a band. We found Dave. We needed someone to play bass. Captain had a bass and an amp. And so that's how that fell into place.
0: And The Damned? Why The Damned?
1: We wanted to be the children from the Midwich Cuckoos that had formed a group. It was the original idea.
0: Right.
1: And at the time, the movie was out, and it was called Village of the Damned. And there was also Tony Visconti's The Damned film that was out that Brian used to really like because he loved all of that kind of decadent and wine and stuff. So it was like The Damned, yeah, sure.
0: Yeah.
1: That would work. And it's funny because names, you know, you kind of become the name. When you're trying to choose a name, everything seems...

0: sometimes not very good, but actually it doesn't take very long for the band itself to supersede it, and then the name of the band is that item, not, you know, like the Beatles. I mean, what a dreadful name that was. Yeah. I mean, the corniness of the B-E-A-T, you know, it was...
1: What? But you're right, what? You get used to anything, don't you? I mean, you became Rat Scabies. You just got used to, you probably can't imagine yourself as anything else anymore.
0: No, not really. It irritates me because some people do call me Chris, and they do it because it makes them feel as if they've kind of known you for a long time. Or
1: right.
0: You've,
1: right.
0: And I hate it. I'm like, no.
1: Do you?
0: Well, yeah, because that's not my name now. I mean, there are people that I have genuinely known for years and years, and I don't mind them calling me Chris because that's what they're used to calling me.
1: Yeah. So The Damned released the first UK punk single in 76 called New Rose, which was from the first UK punk album in 77, Damn Damn Dan. You were the first British punks to tour the United States. That's some pretty big accolades. How did you were right on the precipice of being the first of the punk bands, but I think it all started with opening for the Pistols, is that right?
0: Well, we only ever did two shows with the Pistols. One was our very first gig. There was maybe 50 people there, if that. And they were playing the 100 Club. The 100 Club was sympathetic with having those kind of bands on because we didn't have a name then. We weren't punk bands. We were just bands that were different. And then we did one other show with them on the Anarchy in the UK tour, which they then fired us from. So we didn't have a big history with the Pistols. We had much more of a social history with them, of meeting them in the pub and having beers and, you know, having a laugh. You know, that was... But when... You know, when it started to get serious with money being involved and men in suits as your managers and people arguing about who should do what, then it started to turn

0: publicly, it seemed as if there was a much bigger divide than there really was. The bands themselves were always okay, but like I say, the men in suits had other ideas.
1: They get in there and always got in the way, didn't it? When you say when it started to become serious, was that after the release of New Rose?
0: Yeah.
1: So yeah, that really turned your world around?
0: Yeah, and also, you know, there'd been sort of murmurings about punk rock, and suddenly there was something you could hold and you could play. And that was what got us our first kind of airplay. And, you know, I think we actually might have even gone to the lower end of the charts because the curiosity value of this thing that people had heard about had actually arrived. And it was a great record.
1: Did you realise that you were groundbreaking at the time, or you were just going against what had come before you, specifically trying to do something different?
0: No, we were just doing our own thing, really. We were playing the way we wanted to play. And that counted for a lot, I think. And also, you know, we had a good attitude because the B-side of New Rose was Help by the Beatles, which we absolutely bastardised. It was a real kind of cue to the rest of the music establishment. It's like they've got the A-side, which is this, what is it, you know, and now they're having a go at the Beatles as well. Oh my God, you know, how dare they, these spiky-headed little oiks that can't even play properly, you know, how dare they do this?

0: But so on the one hand, they were kind of the people that knew about music, you know, the John Peels and stuff were going, this is worth having. And the rest of the industry is kind of going, well, we don't know, let's see how much money it can make.
1: Were you already interested in the money, or it was all about the music then?
0: Well, you've got to have the money, but we never made any. I mean, that was part of the frustration, really, was that, you know, you were part of this thing that seemed was quite big, but I still didn't have anywhere to live. I still was, you know, sleeping on people's couches and stuff. It didn't.
1: That's crazy.
0: Didn't catapult us into first class living or anything. You know, it was a.
1: So all that initial success really didn't make any difference to your lifestyle?
0: No, not really. Well, only things that, you know, like going down the pub wasn't as easy, and, you know, the hassle that you got, because it was a lot of hassle, but the payoff was always, you know, you do the show and you'd have a fun time doing it, and there'd be free beer in the dressing room.
1: But you paid for it with a lack of privacy.
0: Yeah. And it also gave the band a so what attitude about like trashing equipment and stuff like that. Because so what, you know, we've got nothing. We've got nothing to lose here. I'm just going to sling that over there and see if I can use it again tomorrow.
1: So were you angry or frustrated? How would you describe what you went through then? I mean, you knew you should have been getting money and you weren't. That wouldn't feel too good.
0: No, it didn't, and I quit. You know, I didn't see the point in doing it. You know, why am I bothering? This is the same place I played last time. There's loads of people there, and I'm getting 30 quid a week. You know, really? What? But and not only that, though. I mean, you know, there were things that Brian, who'd been the principal songwriter, didn't really have much material for a second album. It didn't seem as if, you know, the band was really functioning very well. It seemed like it was... You know, if you can't move on artistically, then there's not a lot of point.

0: We did the second album anyway, which turned out, you know, a lot of people didn't like it because it was the wrong kind of record for the time, I guess. But
1: was Nick Lowe in that one too?
0: No. We had Nick Mason produce that one.
1: Pink Floyd's Nick Mason.
0: Mm-hmm.
1: Right.
0: But, you know, it's very easy to get tangled up in other people's politics, which is what we were, you know, because I didn't want to make a second record and we didn't really have the right kind of material for a second album. But the record company were in the middle of doing a big deal for their own distribution and it became important to them that we made another album. And so by having Nick Mason on the record meant that the American side of their operations would go, oh, want a Pink Floyd. Okay, that's...
1: must be good.
0: Stamp of approval, that will help sell the album. But really, I think we should have been pulled out and given, you know, like, some time off to go away and write another one properly or to be a band again properly. Because when you're touring that hard and you don't get any time to do anything, you're just kind of into the van, on the road, out of the van, gig, sleep, into the van. You know, you're most creative when you're bored and when you don't have anything else to do. And you need that boredom, which means you can't be sitting in a van and doing a show every day.
1: So what did the writing process look like? The record company's forcing you to put together another album. You've got no time to do it. Was it a collaborative effort or did someone take the lead and everybody else had to follow? How did it look?
0: No, we all kind of came up with something each. Brian did have some ideas, you know, but it was the first time I'd ever written a song or Captain had. And I just remembered sitting with the captain and he had the guitar in his hands and I said, well, it's on there somewhere. All you've got to do is move your hands at the right time and we'll get it. And that kind of was all it took. You know, we wrote our first kind of song together then. And that was a huge hurdle, you know. So it was a collaborative album. You know, we all kind of came up with different stuff, but not all necessarily at the same time.

0: Generation Lisa's You Ain't So Cool.
1: The album you're talking about that did come out as a result of that, it's called Music for Pleasure. Straight after that came out, you decided to walk away.
2: Well, I'd left before then, and I was talked into making the album on the argument that, you know, it would slow down the Damned career and, you know, the rest of the band wouldn't be able to continue with a new record if I didn't play on it because it wasn't time. And also, you know, that I should be on it just because, and it would mean that maybe I'd get some royalties in a few years' time. And, you know, so I was talked into staying on for it, really. I was still sort of thinking, you know what, that was quite easy to do. I just joined the band and we done really well. Maybe I can do that again. And so I was sort of thinking, well, yeah, you know, the world's a big place. There's loads of people out there. Maybe I can put my own thing together and we'll do something that, you know, that works just as well. But that...
1: But what were you chasing? A different sound? Obviously different band members. A different way of being a band?
2: I was chasing feeling excited when I played.
1: And you'd lost that?
2: You have to have adrenaline. Yeah, because that's what Brian gave me. So when that disappears, when that's not around, then it's very difficult to, you know, to want to do it or want to be part of it.
1: Well, then it becomes more like a 9-to-5 job. I mean, obviously it's not 9-to-5, but it's the routine thing where you're doing the same thing over and over again if there's no... passion about it, that's right. It's not fun.
2: You have to feel excited. Otherwise, you can't give it back. You know, if you get energy from someone, it's very easy to repay that and to put that same energy back in it. But if it, you know, if the other side's flatlining, then that's what you do.
3: This is A Breath of Fresh Air with Sandy Kay.
4: It's a beautiful day.
1: What did you go off and do?
2: Well, I put my own band together, which was kind of okay, but I was writing all the music and I realised I was okay at it, but I wasn't great. So I was still very friendly with the captain, so he and I then put our projects to one side and decided that, you know, we'd work together. And when it came to singers, you know, it was like, well, you know, Dave Vanian's the best one. Let's see if he's up for doing it. And then, of course, as soon as you put the three of you in the same room, you have to really, you'd be mad not to return to being the Damned.
1: So you recreated the same group again?
2: Pretty much, but this time without Brian James, because Brian had decided he wanted to do his own thing and he was already doing it and he was doing very well with the, you know, the Lords of the New Church and stuff. And then we got Algie from the Saints in to play bass. But also it opened up the doorway to the next stage of the career, which was, you know, Phantasmagoria and that whole goth pop.
1: Goth pop. Yeah. I mean, and that took on a life of its own too.
2: Very much so.

0: By the mid-80s, you were having fun again. The passion had been reignited in you.
1: Yeah, the songs were good and the band was good. We did the Young Ones TV show, and I remember it was kind of themed with a horror thing, and I just remember all of us having the white face makeup and gothy clothes and stuff. And I looked at it and I was like, this looks great. We should do this all the time. And so we did.
0: And I guess your audience has started to dress same, and you started this whole, not only the new movement in music again, but the new movement in fashion, if you can call it that.
1: Well, it's a style, yeah. You know, Dave Vanian was the original goth. I don't care what anybody says. He was doing it before anyone. And, you know, he used to take great delight in changing. Because we'd be on tour and the first night he'd wear something on stage, and then the next night the audience would be wearing the same thing, but Dave would have changed. So he was always like one step ahead of the...
0: They couldn't keep up with him.
1: No.
0: And that was just him expressing who he was.
1: Yeah, absolutely. Absolutely. Yeah. Dave Vanian is the most genuine person I've ever met. And people don't really believe it because of his lifestyle and the way he looks and dresses and acts, but he's 100% real. He was always like that. He didn't, you know, he doesn't just put that stuff on to go on stage. That's what he's like when you're in the hotel lobby in the morning. That's what it's like when he's doing the gardening, when he's fixing the car. He's, you know, he's got an incredible amount of style and class, and that's, you know.
0: Who he is. He's like theatrical. Right, you scored that massive UK hit with the cover of Eloise, that Barry Ryan song. Why did you decide to do that one?
1: Dave, again, had always wanted to do it. Interestingly, I was looking through an old copy of Sniffing Glue, our first interview that we did with them back in 76, and Dave says in that, one day I'd like to cover Eloise. And when we finally did it, it paid off, it worked.

0: You seem to have been on a bit of a roller coaster ride with the band, but there's definitely a couple of huge peaks, and Eloise in 85 was a big one for you, wasn't it?
1: Well, yeah. I mean, you can either be on the merry-go-round and go round and round, or you can go on the Big Dipper. I'm on a high at the moment. I'm absolutely thrilled to be where we are. So pleased that we're able to tour still. So pleased I'm able to play still. So pleased that people are interested enough to make it worth our while flying all the way to Australia.
0: How do you explain that sustained interest? Is that all about nostalgia and people kind of going back to their youth and reliving those times? Or is it a form of music that really has managed to go the distance all of its own accord?
1: I think it's because, first of all, we didn't mind changing horses halfway through, you know, so the first album is very kind of punk rock. Second album, not much more musical, a bit more experimental. And then we became a bit more sort of like an indie sounding band, I suppose, in a way. And again, we broke the rules when we made the Black Album and we did the Curtain Call, which is like 17 minutes long. It's like absolutely unheard of for a punk band to even attempted something like that.

0: I think what happens is that a lot of younger fans or younger people have discovered the Damned, and the songs always stand up as being pretty good. We like melody, believe it or not, but actually we do.
1: I didn't think punk music has melody.
0: Ah, but the good ones do. Listen to the Ramones, they're nothing but melody. Jerry never carried a vocal, you know, he ain't no rock singer. Same with Stranglers, same with Pistols, all of those bands, they all had great songs. That's why we're here.
1: Do you have a favourite amongst all your songs?
0: To play at the moment, my favourite track, I think, is one called History of the World. But I think to listen to is probably a song called Stranger on the Town. It sounds like a soul song. It's got that kind of groove and it's got that kind of melody going on it. And the vocals and stuff, it always makes me feel good.

0: Did you always agree with each other in terms of musical direction?
1: No, because we didn't know what we were doing. So it was very easy to just make do, I suppose. No, that's kind of detrimental. But because we didn't know what we were doing, anything that kind of worked was good. It was fair game. It was, and I think it's one of the reasons why some of the records sound the way they do and are quite very interesting, because there's a lot of ideas. There was no ego about who wrote what. It was because we all split all the money used to, you know, goes for, you know, between the band. And so there was none of that, oh, God, he's going to earn more money than me out of this. Right. So any idea that you came up with was always going to be beneficial to the song, because you only put your best ideas forward. Or maybe if it is just something that only lasts for 30 seconds, it might be the 30 seconds that makes the record a lot more interesting. It could be all kinds of different collaborations going on it. And that was really healthy. It was all good.
0: You kept changing the sound up a lot, didn't you? In 2008, you had So Who's Paranoid, which was pop influence, wasn't it?
1: Well, see, I'm not on that one.
0: How did you amuse yourself when you walked away then?
1: I made guitars out of cigar boxes. I did some removals, and I went to look for the Holy Grail.
0: Did you find it?
1: Yeah. Well, I found a few.
0: And when did you come back to them again?
1: Well, we did the reunion, I think it was about 3 years ago. So I was out of the band for pretty much 30 years.
0: And what brought you back in the end?
1: Well, the money.
0: I knew you were going to say that.
1: Well, it was, because there'd been so much bad blood and there's so much animosity. And then the manager rang up and offered me a lot of money and said, would I be prepared to do it if... And Captain said the same thing. When you start to reflect on your reasons for doing it, and are you that shallow? Actually, it started to emerge. There were a lot of very good reasons to do it. The first one being, we were all still alive and capable. Right. And I didn't want to stand around a dugout grave saying, you know what, we should have done that reunion while we still could. I didn't want to have that regret. Also, you know, life's too short. I'd spent a lot of years with those guys to sort of throw that away, because they weren't bad years, they were good. To kind of throw that away because of an argument about something, about money or so, a few years, you know, 15, 20, 25 years ago, but that seemed wrong. And then when we started playing, and I realised that actually that there's an audience for this band. There's an audience for what we do, what we four do. When we go on that stage together, there's something that's kind of different. And the fact that people were still really interested in that, it seemed to me that it was good to
0: give the
1: still
0: people what they
1: do
0: want.
1: It. And to, yeah. You know, and also, you know, I was out of the band for 30 years, which meant really I disinherited myself from all of the songs. And so by going out and playing them live, they become mine again.
0: So you're having fun again?
1: Yeah.
0: It seems like you've come full circle. You've got back the passion that you started with. Would feel like you're 16 again doing it for the first time.
1: Well, almost, except it's a bit more comfortable.
0: You got a padded drum seat now?
1: I've got a padded drum seat. I've got a hotel room that's...
0: Yeah.
1: I don't have to share. The quote really on it is that it's not what I was that matters, but it's what I am now.
0: Yeah.
1: And that's what I'm selling, is what I am now and what I do now, not watch me lose my breath trying to keep up. And from what I can tell, you know, the audience would agree with me that it's okay.
0: It's damn good.
1: Well, thank you.
0: Rat Scabies. Oh, there you go. I've said your name now.
1: There you go. Well done.
0: I've gotten used to it too. Thank you so much for your time today. It's been a real joy chatting with you and learning a little bit more about you and the band. Australia can't wait to see the dam down under one more time. Thank you.
1: Great. Thank you. All right, bye.
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1: BBC News with Moira Alderson. An earthquake in western Colombia has killed about 50 people. Most of the victims were in the city of Pereira, where the quake caused severe damage. Dozens of buildings have collapsed in the city of Cali, trapping many people. The quake's epicentre was in the Chocó region. Our Global Affairs reporter, Mimi Swaby, has been following developments.
2: It's quite hard at the moment to pin down numbers, the extent of this damage, as it is a developing story. And it happened early in the morning as well, about 7:30 local time. People waking up, going to work, getting ready for the day. But the sense currently is that it has had a huge impact, and not just felt across Colombia and neighbouring Venezuela, but tremors from this 7.4 magnitude quake felt as far as Panama.
1: Officials in the Indian state of Jharkhand have deployed additional police around government buildings after young people protesting against alleged manipulation in civil service exams broke through barricades. Police used batons and water cannon to disperse thousands of demonstrators from the state assembly complex. A youth leader who's been on hunger strike for the past 9 days has been taken to hospital after his health deteriorated. The protests began last month. Football confederations representing over half the members of FIFA have issued a blistering statement on the conduct of the president of the sport's governing body, Gianni Infantino. Asia's federation has joined the governing bodies of Europe, North and Central America and the Caribbean in accusing Mr. Infantino of deception. Opposition to the FIFA boss has gained momentum since he published a now-abandoned plan last month to sell stakes in the World Cup to private investors. Here's Ollie Foster.
3: We've seen Gianni Infantino move around the world trying to garner support. We know that Africa are back on side. He went to South America as well, Colombia back on side, and some of those South American nations. But this, with these three confederations, which sum up to 136 member associations, this could be, on the face of it, the end game for Gianni Infantino.
1: Israeli security officials have recorded a sharp rise in attacks by Jewish settlers in the occupied West Bank. Attacks targeting Israeli security forces also increased by 50% on the previous year. John Donison reports from Jerusalem.
4: In briefings to the Israeli media, security officials said there were 660 attacks on Palestinian communities in the occupied West Bank by extremist Jewish settlers in the first 6 months of this year. That figure is up more than 60% compared to the same period last year. The number of Palestinian casualties rose sharply too, with 6 killed and 140 injured. Prosecutions for such attacks are rare, and human rights groups have accused the Israeli government of allowing extremist settlers to act with impunity.
1: World news from the BBC. The World Health Organization says the Ebola outbreak in Eastern Democratic Republic of Congo began months before it was declared. Experts say genetic sequencing showed it started in February. There have been more than 4,000 Ebola cases, including 1,900 deaths. It's emerged that at least 60 people have been killed in separate attacks in South Sudan's Warap state. Officials say armed men from neighbouring Unity State attacked villages and a cattle camp in Tonj North on Sunday, stealing livestock. Security forces have been deployed to restore order. Cattle rustling, competition over pasture and disputes about migration routes have previously led to clashes in the region. The billionaire founder of Amazon, Jeff Bezos, is part of a consortium in advanced talks to buy a 30% stake in the English Premier League football club Liverpool. The BBC has been told the stake is worth nearly $2 billion. Here's Hugh Ferris from BBC Sport.
5: The consortium buying the stake is led by British Indian businessman Amit Bhatia. It does include the Facebook co-founder Eduardo Saverin and Jeff Bezos. Now, his fortune is an estimated $256 billion. However, fans thinking that his billions immediately become part of the club's transfer kitty should probably be reminded that there are, of course, financial cost controls in the Premier League that prevent them from spending much of it. In any event, as minority owners go, he'd certainly become one of the most famous in all of football.
1: Britain's broadcasting regulator Ofcom has ruled that a radio station breached its rules when it accidentally announced the death of King Charles III. In May, Radio Caroline, a volunteer-led station, played pre-recorded obituary material, including the national anthem. Ofcom said once producers realised what had happened, they stopped the files and left the premises in panic, resulting in 16 minutes of radio silence. An apology and clarification was broadcast half an hour later.
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I'm Heather Farrell, broadcasting from my hometown of Horsham in the heart of the Wimmera region of Western Victoria. And it is Tuesday morning. It's the 11th of August. And yes, you would normally be hearing Walshy's voice this morning, but he's a little bit croaky today. He's feeling a little bit under the weather. So you've got me, Heather Farrell, for this morning. And hopefully Walshy will be fit and well to be with you again tomorrow morning. In 22 and a half minutes' time, we've got the Rural Livestock Report. In about an hour and a half's time, we've got our album of the week, and we'll have a recorded interview with Walshy and Jen Myers from Jen Myers and the Rough and Tumble. And the new album's got a very short title, it's just called Tilt. And we will give you the chance to win that album a little bit later on. And of course, the phone number for Tuesdays for this week only is 0447 349 055. No calls just yet, and I'll give you that number a few more times before we open up that competition line. So if you missed it, make sure you've got your pen and paper handy. We're going to start out with my usual starting track this morning. It's called My Old Friend, and recorded by Gina Jeffries and Tanya Kernaghan. And gotta say, I've attended a Tanya Kernaghan and Jason Owen concert just a couple of days ago now, and it was a fantastic night's entertainment. Can highly recommend that particular concert. But right now, let's get started with My Old Friend by Gina Jeffries and Tanya Kernaghan.

Melinda Snyder and Becky Cole from an album called The Great Women of Country and the songs that made them. That was Grandpa, Tell Me About the Good Old Days. Prior to that, Cole Thompson was in there with The Woman Behind the Man, Behind the Wheel. And we started out with my old friend Gina Jeffries and Tanya Kernighan. Well, Alan Jackson and Jimmy Buffett, they said it all. It's 5 o'clock somewhere.

0: 5 o'clock somewhere.
1: It's always on 5 in Margaritaville, come to think of it.
0: Yeah, I heard that.
1: You've been there, haven't you?
0: Yes, sir.
1: I've seen your boat.

G'day folks, Lloyd back here and very happy to share the first single from my forthcoming Faith, Hope and Love album. It's inspired by my dad turning 80. This song is called Proud to Call You Dad and I hope you enjoy it.

Lloyd back in a single he released to celebrate his dad's 80th birthday. We're proud to call you dad. And we had Alan Jackson and Jimmy Buffett with It's 5 o'clock somewhere prior to that. Coming up very shortly, we have got the Rural Livestock Report. But to take us there, the track we're about to play now is called Coffee for One. It's by Peter Dawson, otherwise known as Smokey Pete.

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I'm Natasha Lobbin with today's report. Commercial cattle listings ease this week, falling 25% to 13,668 head, with a smaller offering, clearance rates dropped to 54%, down 21 percentage points week on week. The Auctions Plus Young Cattle Indicator retreated 16 cents to 515 cents a kilo, while value over reserve lifted $13 to average $60 a head. Steers totaled 5,848 head with a 57% clearance rate. Lighter steers from 200 to 280 kilos performed best, clearing at 78% and averaging 527 cents a kilo, though prices fell 33 cents week on week. Steers in the 280 to 330 kilo range averaged 570 cents a kilo and $1,737 a head, up 10 cents and $14 respectively. Heavier steers over 400 kilos struggled, with clearance rates plummeting to just 28%, down 59 percentage points. Heifers numbered 5,910 head with a 54% clearance rate. The 330 to 400 kilo category led the way with a 65% clearance, averaging 510 cents a kilo and $1,883 a head. Heavier heifers over 400 kilos cleared at 72%, the strongest rate across all heifer categories, averaging 492 cents a kilo or $2,215 a head. Lighter heifers under 200 kilos struggled, with a clearance rate falling 48 percentage points to 35%. Breeding stock listings total 1,545 head. PTIC cows dominated the offering at 505 head, clearing at 50% and averaging $2,068 a head. Station-mated cows and calves averaged $2,615 a head, while non-station-mated cows and calves topped the breeding categories at $3,120 a head. New South Wales led regional supply with 6,550 head, 48% of the national offering, clearing at 62%. Queensland contributed 5,168 head, contributing 38%, clearing at 50%. Victoria offered 1,225 head with a 40% clearance, while Tasmania's 204 head achieved the strongest clearance rate at 83%. That concludes today's market update, brought to you by Auctions Plus, dedicated to connecting ag.

0: Good morning and welcome to Good Morning Country on the Community Radio Network. I'm Heather Farrell, filling in for Kevin Walsh, who's feeling a little bit under the weather today, and hopefully we'll have him back again tomorrow morning, broadcasting from the bunker at Harrington. Today is Tuesday, the 11th of August. I certainly hope you're waking up to a wonderful day. We've got plenty of music coming up this morning. There's just the one interview, and that's our album of the week. And the interview, of course, is with Jen Myers from Jen Myers and the Rough and Tumble. And she'll tell us all about the new album, Tilt. If you happen to have your pen and paper handy, might be a good idea to write this phone number down, because it's not the same number you would normally dial on Tuesdays for our album of the week. It's 0447 349 055. No calls just yet. I'll let you know when we open up that competition line. But right now, time for plenty of music to help you face the day this Tuesday, the 11th of August.
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Alan Caswell with He Loves His Radio. We had Rob Breeze prior to that with Thargum Into Sunset, and we opened up the bracket with Paul Ricketts with Just Like My Old Man. One of my favourite Dean Perrott songs coming up next. This one's called Six Decks to Darwin. And you're listening to Good Morning Country. I'm Heather Farrell, filling in for Kevin Walsh this morning. Yeah, Kevin, as he says, is down for the count, and hopefully he'll be up and running around again tomorrow morning when he hosts Good Morning Country from the bunker at Harrington. Hopefully he's well enough to be back here tomorrow morning. But right now, Dean Perrott, Six Decks to Darwin.

Well, that was Alan Jackson, I'd Love You All Over Again. And prior to that, Brendan Walmsley with Bottle Tree Lane. And we had Dean Perrott with Six Decks to Darwin. Our album of the week this week is Jen Myers and the Rough and Tumbles new album Tilt. And we'll have Kevin Walsh having an interview with Jen Myers in around about 40 minutes time. And just a reminder that you do need to ring a different number for the competition line this morning, as I'm filling in for Walsh as he's not feeling too well at the moment. The number today is 0447 349 055. And if you missed that one, don't panic, because we will give you that number a few more times before we open up that competition line. If you're leaving us to go to local programming, thank you for tuning your radio to Good Morning Country. And hopefully Kevin Walsh will be broadcasting from the bunker tomorrow morning. Hopefully he's over his dreaded lurgy and feeling much, much better. To take us up to the next lot of news and weather, we've got Shane Tanaki, and this one's called Ramblin' Fever.

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2: Good morning, I'm Laura Dubois. At least 111 people have been killed in an earthquake in Western Colombia. Most of the victims were in the city of Pereira, where the 7.4 magnitude quake caused severe damage to buildings. The BBC's José Carlos Cueto reports.
3: Even here in the capital, in Bogotá, the ground shook beneath our feet. You could see the buildings moving, the traffic lights moving. And then the reports have been coming in. We have been seeing how the worst consequences of the earthquake have been happening in cities such as Cali in the southwest of the country, in the Pacific region. But also it seems to be affected the coffee-growing area region in the middle of the country, specifically in the cities of Pereira and Manizales.
2: Economists are expecting the Reserve Bank to leave interest rates on hold today. The cash rate has risen three times this year to 4.35%, but was left on hold at the RBA's last meeting in June. Today's decision will be handed down at 2:30 p.m. Australian Eastern Standard Time. Today is Census Day. Every household in Australia will have to fill out the census either online or via paper forms provided by the Australian Bureau of Statistics. There are 66 questions on households and personal topics, including cultural background, religion, education, health, work, income, and housing. The survey helps inform governments about the nation's demographics. Wild weather in the eastern states is continuing today as another cold front moves across the country. A severe weather warning for damaging winds remains in place for parts of southern and central New South Wales, as well as on Victoria's east Gippsland coast, but they are likely to ease this morning. Major flood warnings are in place for the Ovens, King and Loddon rivers in Victoria, with moderate warnings for the Kiewa River, Sunday Creek and Seven Creeks. The second cold front of the week is expected to move across South Australia today towards the eastern states. The Great Barrier Reef is showing signs of recovery from a mass bleaching event, with coral cover increasing in one of every four reefs surveyed. But scientists warn it remains under intense environmental pressure, with less time to recover between threatening events. The Australian Institute of Marine Science's latest survey found hard coral cover rose by 16.7% in the northern region over the past year and by 10.2% in the central reef. The southern reef saw coral growth decrease by 2%. Russian officials say at least 13 people were killed in a Ukrainian drone strike. They say it's one of the deadliest single attacks on Russia since the start of Moscow's invasion of Ukraine in 2022. The theme of this year's Road Safety Week is When Roads Cross Rail, Follow the Signs. Hope Steele from the Track Safe Foundation told National Radio News the campaign aims to encourage everyone to approach railway crossings safely.
4: This year's campaign is focused on when roads cross rail to follow the signs. So it's a reminder to road users, bikes and pedestrians that whenever they come across tracks, they always need to follow the road rules.
2: In the past year, there were 5 fatalities, 17 injuries and nearly 900 near misses on Australian rail. Today, a memorial service for those lost on the railways will be held at Werris Creek near Tamworth in northern New South Wales, Australia's first railway town. Turning to sports, St Kilda star Nasaya Wanganeen-Millara has been ruled out of the final two games of the AFL's home and away season and is set to be sidelined for at least a month. Scans have confirmed a moderate grade hamstring injury, but he is a chance of returning this year if the 11th placed Saints progress through the finals.
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5: 2BOB Community Radio would like to acknowledge the First Nations people of this region, the Biripi and Worimi. 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
7: And good morning and welcome to Tuesday morning's breakfast. Andy in the chair this morning. Good to have you along. Let's have a look at the weather for the area. We're in for a sunny day. Those westerly winds continuing today. Weren't they pretty strong yesterday? I thought the washing was going to get washed, get blown away. Let's check out the weather later in the week. We've got for Wednesday a partly cloudy day with a slight chance of a shower late morning and afternoon, but really not much rain there at all. Overnight tonight, we're looking at down to 6 degrees, and for Thursday, a mostly sunny day again, with a top of 20, and the westerly winds continue. They're quite predictable, those westerlies. They come in every year in August, don't they? Friday, we've got a partly cloudy day with a top of 20 degrees. And on Saturday, the 15th of August, a partly cloudy, high chance of showers on Saturday, and a top of 20 degrees. And Sunday, partly cloudy, again with a very high chance of showers and a top of 19 degrees. So the winds turning southerly on Saturday morning when that change comes in with that rain arriving. Temperature now at 7 minutes past 6 o'clock is 14.8 degrees. Quite a mild night last night, really. Okay, we'll be with you through till 9 o'clock this morning. Let's kick off with a girl from Newcastle. She calls herself Steel City Sue, and she lived very close to the steelworks in Newcastle. So the name of the album, The Red Zone, which was the dust that fell from the sky. Well, let's hear this song. It's called Good House from Steel City Sue.

couple of tunes there from the Runaway Strings. The album's called Blackwood. And we heard Living the Dream and Baby, When It's Gone, It's Gone. Time is coming up to 20 minutes past 6 o'clock. Well, census night tonight. A couple of new questions on the forum about your gender. We're dividing into lots of subdivisions as far as gender goes, and also a question on your sexual orientation. Very nosy, these census people. The census is compulsory, and for a change this time, most people will be filling their census forms in online. So I'll be sitting down at my computer tonight to do that. Hopefully it doesn't take too long. I'm sure it won't. Okay, I think there's a helpline there if you're having problems. Some more music now from Mick Thomas and First Step in the Homeward Direction.

Yeah, from Two Bob's Hot Lot, that's Lydia Fairhall with a song called Heavy is the Ocean. Just coming up, 28 and a half minutes past 6 o'clock. We're headed up towards news at 7. Got one from Josh Pike for you now. Josh Pike's new album is called Kingdom Within. This song is You're Doing Better Than You Think You Are.

Yeah, Josh Pyke there from his latest album. The album's called Kingdom Within. Josh Pyke, I've seen him at the Mick a couple of times over the years. Comes through to Tyree from time to time. The weather for today, we're in for a mostly sunny day with a top of 20 degrees. Currently, we're sitting on 14.9 degrees, so it's fairly mild out there this morning. Did you get that really gusty westerly wind yesterday? The westerlies traditionally an August wind. I can think back over the years to how many windy Augusts we've had. Certainly some strong gusts yesterday afternoon. And the wind will turn to the southwest during the morning and then become light by this afternoon. So perhaps not quite as strong. Moving along, we'll go to one of Two Bob's albums of the week for this week. It's from Charlie Owen. Bit of country roots for you with something called Saturated. Been fairly dry lately, so I don't think you'd get saturated walking out the door.

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0: Yeah, Ruby Jones was the singer there. Her album Souvenir, hot listed here at 2 Bob, with something called Nightwalker. Just about 7:15 now. We'll have news at 7. After the news, we'll cross to talk to our friends at Marine Rescue.
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Yeah, Tom Woodward, very simple sort of acoustic country folk. Well, the sun is streaming through the windows here at the Two Bob Studio, looking like quite a nice day. Top of 20 today. The wind shouldn't be too strong. Bureau is recommending sun protection between 10 past 10 and 20 to 2. UV index on the way up now, in the moderate range at 4. We'll have a full weather forecast for you after I talk to Marine Rescue after the 7 o'clock news. Got one from Thelma Plum. Very cute little song, this.

0: Yeah, Thelma Plum there with freckles. Got about 7 minutes to seven now. News at seven. I've got something from Aerial Maps now, and going to play this song. It's about Mullumbimby. It's the Mullumbimby Night. This is Adam Gibson's Aerial Maps. Bit of a monologue.
1: Deep rain on a tin roof has already been better described than I can do justice to. Though I do hear the sound of a finished kiss, and it all seems to link, it all seems to link. The hinterland night of a thousand dreams. Behind the clouds lie a thousand stars, behind the great dividing range. I've held this memory of this landscape in my heart for at least 25 years. At least 25 years.

1993, I went to the small town of Tucabia, the north coast of New South Wales. There'd been a mini tornado that had taken out half the town just before Christmas. A couple of kids had put a sign on their parents' lawn which read, "Santa, please stop here. Santa, please stop here." And they were worried that Santa wouldn't make it there. And I've remembered that ever since. On these nights such as this, the rain hits the roof on our coast, my coast, your coast. Yeah, that rain goes rat-a-tat-tat-tat-tat. Rat-a-tat-tat. Rat-a-tat-tat-tat-tat. Not hard, not soft. Not strong, not weak. A percussive, persuasive melancholy. Expressing nightfall, expressing love, encompassing it all. Belongs to nobody else.

We're so worried about the rain tonight. We think the river's gonna come up again. We huddle in that shack at the back of Mullumbimby. All the dark trees around, and we can hear in the distance the new highway and cars flying by. Yeah, but this night is ours. It's ongoing. It's unfinished. Always happening. Yeah, these black nights take us in.

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2: Good morning, I'm Laura Devoy. Colombia has declared a national emergency after an earthquake killed at least 111 people. The 7.4 magnitude quake struck the country's west. Footage shows significant damage, including collapsed buildings. The Colombian Geological Service says it was the strongest tremor the country has experienced in a decade. This year's census will provide a picture of how the coronavirus pandemic, housing pressures and the cost of living crisis has affected Australian society. Alyssa Delfs reports.
3: The census is run by the Australian Bureau of Statistics every 5 years. It asks 66 questions on household and personal topics, including cultural background, religion, education, health, work, income and housing. It's compulsory for every household to fill out the questionnaire tonight, though more than a million people did opt to fill it out online early. Anyone who doesn't fill out the census will be fined. The ABS says the data will be released in three phases, beginning in June next year.
2: The financial regulator says drivers may be paying more for car insurance than they should. In the 12 months to July last year, car insurance premiums soared 8%. The Australian Securities and Investments Commission says while a number of factors contributed to the rise, insurance providers failed to provide those to customers. Commissioner Alan Kirkland says this fails to meet the needs of customers trying to understand the reasons for significant price increases. Another five people have been charged over a series of alleged attacks on men linked to the use of dating apps and social media in Victoria. The 16, 17 and 18-year-olds have been charged with a range of offences including kidnapping, armed robbery and sexual assault. Police allege groups of offenders have been posing as legitimate users of dating apps to lure men into meeting them. 47 people have been arrested for similar attacks across Victoria. Defence and economic ties will be top of the agenda at a meeting of the Prime Minister and the President of Vietnam today. Tho Lam is visiting Australia for the first time as President and leader of Vietnam's National Communist Party. He and Anthony Albanese are expected to sign a number of agreements on defence, security, agriculture, healthcare and education. The Prime Minister has congratulated Melissa Donnelly on her appointment as Secretary of the Australian Council of Trade Unions. Ms. Donnelly will assume the role at the end of this month after 7 years leading the Community and Public Sector Union. In a statement, Anthony Albanese says it's a tremendous honour to lead the Australian union movement. The governing bodies of football in Asia, Europe, North and Central America and the Caribbean have issued a joint statement heavily criticising FIFA and its president. Gianni Infantino has been facing calls to resign over his now abandoned plan to sell stakes in the World Cup to private investors. While the statement did not name the president, the BBC's Dale Johnson says it increases pressure on Mr. Infantino.
4: We understand that these confederations want Infantino to resign, and if that isn't the case, then they will look at every option that's open to them via FIFA statutes and FIFA disciplinary measures to try and make that happen. But that's very difficult in terms of the way FIFA is structured, and Infantino has a real control of everything.
2: Geelong is set to formally respond to a please explain after revelations a player signed a secret concussion deal. Jake Colajasny identified himself as the player who signed the deal 2 years ago, which saw him take legal responsibility for future head injuries. In a statement issued yesterday, Cats president Grant McCabe confirmed the board met to discuss the club's response, which would be submitted by the end of today. The AFL is expected to issue the club a financial sanction.
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5: And I've got Mark on from Marine Rescue at Foster. Good morning, Mark.
6: Good morning, Andy. Good morning to Bob World.
5: Looking quite nice there today, isn't it?
6: It's looking absolutely stunning out here at Foster Tuncurry. It is, Andy. It's just a beautiful, beautiful morning. The sun's come up, as it generally does.
5: I hope so.
6: The sea's here. Well, it's always nice to see it, just to make sure. The seas are looking in close to shore, quite very placid indeed. They're, what I'm looking at is the smoothest water you could possibly imagine, almost just the slightest ripple on top. Unfortunately, when we get out a bit to sea, it's not going to be quite so pleasant, because they're talking about the possibility this morning of 30 knot winds coming up from the south. So that would bring not only a lot of discomfort from the force of the wind, but also coming from the south, it's probably going to be a little bit on the chilly side. So we haven't had many people venture out to do a fish this morning. And in fact, nobody's actually logged on with us at all. So I think that's how it's going to be for the day. Not a great day. The seas in the swell aren't too bad. The seas are going to get to 1 metre offshore. Inshore, they're lovely. And the swell's not going to be too bad, probably about a metre for the swell. But the seas, which will be whipped up by the wind of 30 knots, are going to be probably the reason that most people won't be thinking about going out to have a fish. So, yeah, not the greatest day for the fishermen, but for us land lovers, it's certainly turning into something nice. Our temperatures here this morning, when I came into work, it was 16 degrees.
5: Yeah, very mild, very mild.
6: Very mild indeed. It's dropped now to 15, of course. The barometer's on 1,009. And locally, we've got just a bit of wind from the southwest of 7 knots. So that's not too bad for the landlubbers, but yeah, out to sea, not so wonderful.
5: Okay, so we've had some westerlies as well, and we've got some westerlies. Traditional August wind, the westerly, isn't it?
6: It is indeed, and they can get quite lively too.
5: We had some gusts yesterday afternoon, got quite strong.
6: Oh, yes, wasn't it? I mean, we were sitting in the lounge room looking out the backyard, and the trees were whipping around, and then after, what time was it? It must have been about 4:30 or so, it seemed to calm off. But yeah, it was certainly, I went for a bit of a walk earlier in the day, and I reckon I saw a Dalmatian that was all white.
5: I thought you were going to say the dog blew off his lid.
6: No, just that all the black spots got blown off the Dalmatian.
5: Okay.
6: No bad wind. And tide-wise, I know you like to hear about the tides. We had one at 6:50. That was a high of 1.14, and the next one's going to be 12:24 at 0.29. So
5: you got a bit of water racing out there.
6: Yeah, well, not too much. What's that? 379. Yeah, 800 mil, I suppose, of change. So it's a bit. But last Thursday, I think it was, I was looking at one of them. The change between the top and the bottom was only 400 mils, which is very curious. And, of course, as you know, that's the moon playing around with us, isn't it?
5: Yeah, it is.
6: Yeah, whatever it does, it pulls these.
5: Well, it's on that elliptical orbit, isn't it? So sometimes it's a bit closer to us than other times.
6: That's it. You're really the science man. We'll call you Dr. Carl Krasniewski.
5: Okay. So no rain, and no rain really until the weekend by the looks.
6: Well, yeah, hopefully. Hopefully not. But yeah, it looks like there probably is going to be, although today it's looking sunny, 50% chance tomorrow, and Thursday we're saying here for the coast in general, only the chance of a thunderstorm on Thursday. So we might have, I mean, we're supposed to have some good rain on Sunday, I think, but we never got it. I don't know whether anybody else did, but of course we're in paradise here in Foster Gurry, so we might send all that stuff over your way.
5: We got some floods in South Australia and down in southern New South Wales too, so I guess we're lucky here.
6: Well, we are at the moment anyway. Let's hope the Taree never has to go through their floods again. Yeah, it's terrible.
5: Yeah, so all's well on the eastern front then, Mark?
6: All is well on the eastern front indeed. I'm not quite so sure about the western front. Yeah, okay. So, yeah, look, it's going to be a lovely day. Get out and enjoy the sunshine. Just don't worry about going to sea.
5: Okay. Thanks for your good advice, and we'll talk again next Tuesday.
6: Good on you, Andy. Bye for now.
5: Thank you. Mark there from Marine Rescue at Foster Tuncurry. Time, just a smidge after 7:10. And as we were saying there, a nice sunny day today, top of 22. Currently outside our studios here in Tarry Park, 16.4 degrees. And if you're worried about your skin, and you should be, sun protection is recommended from 22:10 through until 2 o'clock. UV index predicted to reach 4. We'll have more news for you at 8 o'clock and a bit more weather information. We'll see if we can update that for you. Let's move on with a bit of music, and we're going to hear from Brisbane band The Jungle Giants. This one is called All the Time in the World. That's the way to live your life.

0: Yeah, Brisbane band, the Jungle Giants. Couple of songs from them. You had All the Time in the World and How Can I Replace You? It's 21 minutes past 7 o'clock. Two Bob Raves coming up at 7:30, quarter to eight, Manning Notice Board, and 8 o'clock, another bulletin of National Radio News.
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Yeah, the Black Sorrows there. And Shelley, the name of the song. Well, we've got two Bob Raves coming up after this song from the Stiff Gins. It's called Don't Mean Nothing.

0: Hey, listen up. It's two Bob Braves.
1: And it's time for two Bob Braves. Let's have a look at our music feature albums heard after the 10 o'clock news each weekday. We're celebrating 40 years of broadcasting this month, our actual birthday on the 28th of August. And we're featuring albums from 1986 through to the present, and today's feature is from 1999. It's from Moby. It's Moby's album Play that you can hear almost in its entirety after the 10 o'clock news this morning. And you'll hear that with Matt Early. Tomorrow, a favourite of mine from 1987. It's Midnight Oil's album Diesel and Dust. On Thursday, we've got Belly Dance with a double feature, one from 1993 and one from 1995, two albums from Belly Dance on Thursday. The 93 album called One Blood and the 95 album Babylon Mixed Business. We've got the Stepfords as our feature on Friday. That's an album from 1996. So, celebrating 40 years of broadcasting. And we'll have a special program on Friday the 28th of August to celebrate our birthday. Let's check out our program for today. We've got breakfast through till 9 o'clock, followed by AM music with Matt Early from 9 through till 11. Blues, Roots and Boots from Ballina Community Radio on the North Coast. That's our program from Community Radio Network, and you can hear that at 11. Midday Mag, after the 12 o'clock news, today with Chez. She'll take us through until 2 o'clock when we've got Earth Matters from Community Radio 3CR in Melbourne. Earth Matters, our environment program. 2:30 this afternoon, we've got Stick Together, Work Issues. And at 3 o'clock, the Russian Hour. That's with Aliana. And at 4, we've got our youth programming. And today, it's with Finley. It's Finley's Backyard Broadcast. We've got The Wire, the National Current Affairs program. That's after the 5 o'clock news. And this afternoon, as usual, Fiona will be driving us home through until 7 o'clock. We've got The Other Window at 7 this evening, presented by Steve. And at 9 o'clock, a Rainbow Music Show with Owen. And after Owen, we have an hour and a half of ambient music with Ultima Thule to allow you off to sleep. Across to the Community Radio Network about 12:30 through until 5 o'clock tomorrow morning when we hear from Walshy. Walshy broadcasting from his bunker in Harrington. That's your next 24 hours here on 2 Bob Radio. Let's have a look at our albums of the week for this week. We've got four, as we usually have. Got one from Body Type. It's called Tally. And we've got Searching for Charlie Owen. We played a track from that bit earlier in the program. And might dip back into it. Jen Myers and the Rough and Tumble have an album called Tilt. We'll have a look at that later on too. But right now, I've got Rowena Wise lined up for you. Rowena's latest album is Bad Things Feel Good. And I've got a song called Blood Ties ready to play for you now.

Yeah, one of Two Bob's albums of the week this week from Rowena Wise. You heard Blood Ties there. I've got a guy called Jude Pascal to play for you now. He was originally from the Wingham area, moved away. He's just produced his debut album. It's a bit of folk rock, and got a song called Farm Song to play for you. Probably a Manning Valley tinge to it.

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1: And I'll start with our markets for this week. We've got the Thursday produce market here in the park behind the grandstand and Johnny Martin Oval, just right next to Two Bob. They're on from 7:30 till 12. On Saturday, we've got the rebooted market in Tuncurry at 7 Point Road. That's from 9 until 2. Also on Saturday at the Tarry Showground, we have the Rotary Book Sale and the Hub Markets. They're on from 7:30 through till 12:30 on Saturday. Also on Saturday, the Foster Farmers Market. They're at 7 Little Street. That's the council reserve at the courthouse. And Foster's Farmers Market's on from 8 until 12. In Wingham on Saturday, we have the Rotary Book Shed at the Wingham Showground. And there'll be someone there from Rotary from 8 through until midday. On Sunday, we've got the Cranbeck Farmers Market on at the Cranbeck School of Arts Hall. And that's on from 8 until 12. They're your choices for markets this week. I've got a notice here for a dinner and theatre at Mount George. Not sure if it's booked out yet. You might have to check. It's the Kettle Call Theatre. It's $30 a person with nibbles, a main meal and dessert. And you can check by calling, by emailing kettlecalltheatre@gmail.com. And if you do manage to secure yourself a ticket, come dressed in your best period costume. There'll be raffles and there's a fun night of food and theatre. Also on Saturday, the Manning Great Lakes Birdwatching Club have a meet. They're meeting at Narani Heads. Not sure where Narani Heads is, but can probably Google it if you want to turn up there. They're always happy to welcome new members. You don't have to be an expert. If you want to give it a try, just roll up to one of their outings with your binoculars, something for morning tea. So Narani Heads is the location this coming Saturday from 8 a.m. And if you need some more information, you can phone 0431 878 395. Let's have a look at what we've got on the computer here. We've got Marshall O'Kell playing at the Flow Bar on Friday from 6:30. Harry's Lookout and Fringe Benefit are at the Great Lakes Paddocks down at Wooten. And they're on in the afternoon at the performances starting at 1 p.m. Benny Mayhem is on a Save the Koalas tour and he's performing at the Recce at Pacific Palms from 8 p.m. on Saturday. And on Sunday, we've got Great Aunt performing live at the Chapel of Light at the Tallwoods Estate. And we've got a run fest at Foster on Sunday from 7 a.m. So you're invited to run across the bridge between Foster and Tuncurry. Ostentatious, remember him? He's coming coming to the area. I'll be playing at the Wharf Street Distillery. Well, it's quite clever lyrics in his presentation. He's on Friday the 21st of August at 8 p.m. Something to look forward to. I think that's about what I can see here. Or maybe I can mention a few of the exhibits that are on. The Manning Regional Art Gallery has Untethered Fibre Artists and Letters for a Lover, two exhibitions at the Manning Regional Art Gallery. Foster Civic Centre has a NAIDOC exhibition, Woven Through Time, and it's open until 15th of August. Winter Vibes, that's coming up pretty soon, the 15th of August, this weekend. Winter Vibes exhibition at the Foster Gallery, and that's, you can open Foster Gallery opening at 10 a.m. Well, I think we'll call a halt there. And let's play you something from Paul Simon. 40 years since this album was released. It was released just before Two Bob went to air. We had the original copy of this on vinyl, but I do have the CD here. It's Paul Simon's Graceland. We'll have a couple of tracks to take us up to the news. Going to start with The Boy in the Bubble.

Yeah, released 40 years ago today. Paul Simon's Graceland will have another track to take us up to the news.

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2: Good morning, I'm Laura Tavoy. Search and rescue operations are ongoing in Colombia after a powerful earthquake caused significant damage. At least 111 people were killed in the magnitude 7.4 quake. Local authorities say it was the strongest tremor in a decade. There were reports people were trapped under dozens of collapsed buildings. A national emergency has been declared, and other nations, including France, Spain, Italy, and Brazil, say they're ready to provide support. The Prime Minister and opposition leader are set to discuss potential changes to gambling laws as federal parliament returns from its winter break today. Among the legislation it's due to consider is Labor's gambling reforms, which the coalition previously said it would not support. Reports suggest Anthony Albanese and Angus Taylor could reach an agreement on some amendments today, which could include laws to curb inducements which target problem gamblers. The Greens and Independent Senator David Pocock have also voiced concern about Labor's legislation. The financial regulator says motorists are being left in the dark as to why their car insurance premiums are increasing. In the 12 months to July last year, car insurance premiums rose 8%. The Australian Securities and Investments Commission says while a number of factors contributed to the rise, insurance providers failed to provide them to customers. ASIC Commissioner Alan Kirkland told the ABC there needs to be more transparency.
3: Insurers are able to set whatever prices that they determine, as long as they're not misleading their customers. But we think they should do more than that. They should be explaining the key factors that go into a premium, and particularly where there's a premium increase. And when they're not doing that, what we're seeing is lots of consumers not feeling like that they've got any ability to push back or to shop around.
2: The Australian Nursing and Midwifery Foundation is calling for mandated staff ratios in aged care homes. A survey of the aged care workforce has found the sector is still struggling with chronic understaffing, increased workplace violence, and a lack of transparency from providers. The union says structural changes that address workforce shortages and provide stronger protections for staff are urgently needed. Researchers say adults who do both aerobic and muscle strengthening exercises are less likely to develop a raft of chronic diseases. A study led by the University of Queensland followed more than 8,000 adults from Brisbane over 9 years. It found people who did both types of exercise were less likely to develop type 2 diabetes and hypertension, had a 23% reduction in cancer, and may also have had a lower risk of heart disease. Rail safety advocates are encouraging Australians to be safe around trains. It's part of the TrackSafe Foundation's annual rail safety campaign. This year's theme, When Roads Cross Rail, Follow the Signs, aims to encourage caution when crossing tracks. Speaking to National Radio News, Hope Steele from TrackSafe says railway safety is important all year round.
4: What we want people to do is remember rail safety every day of the year. So wherever road crosses rail, always follow the signs.
2: There were 5 fatalities at railway crossings in Australia last year, up from 4 in 2024. Turning to sports, St Kilda star Nisaya Wanganeen-Millara has been ruled out of the final 2 games of the AFL's home and away season and is set to be sidelined for at least a month. Scans have confirmed a moderate grade hamstring injury, but he is a chance of returning this year if the 11th placed Saints progress through the finals.
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6: Let's have a look at the weather for the rest of Tuesday. We're in for a sunny day. It's looking quite bright out there. Already 17.6 degrees after quite a mild night last night. We're headed for a top of 22 today. There is a very, very slight chance of rain, only 5% chance. winds from the west at 15 to 20 knots, and they'll swing round to the southwest and become light this afternoon. For tonight, we can expect a low of 6 degrees, and we're headed for a top tomorrow of 21 with a partly cloudy day, and again a very slight chance of a shower late morning and afternoon. For Thursday, a mostly sunny day with a top of 20, partly cloudy on Friday, with the slight chance of a shower Friday evening, but the rain coming on the weekend. Saturday, the 15th of August, a high chance of showers with a top of 20. And for Sunday, a very high chance of showers with a top of 19. And cloudy with, again, a very high chance of showers on Monday. So that's your next week's worth of weather. The Bureau recommends using sun protection between 20 to 10 and 2 o'clock. UV index today predicted to reach 4, which is in the moderate range. Time is 6.5 minutes past 8 o'clock.
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6: Let's go now to Australian Indigenous performers Vika and Linda. Their latest album, Where Do You Come From? And this song is called Hit Pause.

Vicar and Linda, the Bull Sisters. Well, bit of a news story. Students have been using AI to complete assignments, and they're becoming more and more difficult to detect the AI programs are getting more sophisticated. Chat GPT in particular. Another story here about AI. A bloke used an AI assistant to book a place at his local gym, and the AI assistant didn't like the fact that he was fourth or fifth in the queue to have his preferred appointment, and so the AI assistant bumped him up the waiting list and bumped other people out without being asked to do that. So got a mind of their own, these AI assistants. Wonder where it's all going to end. Let's go now to another of Two Bob's albums of the week. It's from Jen Mize and the Rough and Tumble. Her new album's called Tilt. It's got an interesting cover here of a slot machine, and you don't want to tilt it, you'll lose your game. But the song is called Shake Something Loose.

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American singer-songwriter Lucinda Williams with a bit of a worried album she's produced, World's Gone Wrong, about life in America. Twenty-three minutes past 8 o'clock is the time, and time for a local track. We've got one from Matt Zaub. He dropped us off a couple of songs, couple of tunes, and one of them is a Ross Ryan original, and I'm going to play it for you now. It's Pegasus, beautiful song.

0: Yeah, Matt Zarb with a cover of Ross Ryan's Pegasus.
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0: matter what happens,
1: what happens, I'll be there for, you.
2: Yeah, 86-year-old Mavis Staples there. What an inspiration. Joined by Ben Harper in that song, We Get By. It's 28 and a half minutes to 9 o'clock. News at 9. Well, it's census night tonight, don't forget. You'll be fined if you don't fill your census in. Don't know whether you're doing it online or by paper, but shouldn't take more than 15 or 20 minutes to get through. And a reminder about Two Bob's birthday month. We're celebrating 40 years on air, and each day during the month we'll be playing albums from the past 40 years, and today's feature is from Moby, the album Play from Moby. It's our feature today, and here's a track from the album. The album was recorded in 1999. This is Honey, and you'll hear this album after the 10 o'clock news this morning with Matt Early.

0: Yeah, a bit of a sample of today's feature album. You can hear that after the 10 o'clock news this morning with Matt Early. That's from Moby, the album Play.
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on, she said. Stop what you're doing and come on home. I can't hold out. 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
1: What time is it? Biscuits time.

tea rooms when the rain comes down. We tease out all the crises from the Ukraine to Iraq. And we've a plan to solve pollution. And we've a

0: Yeah, Irish performer, singer-songwriter Luca Bloom there. Looking for a simpler life. Time is 9:15, just a wee bit after. And I just saw on the news there that the West Australian government, or the West Australian police, are using AI surveillance. They've scanned 130,000 people's faces in Perth and surrounds. And using AI facial recognition technology and matching it against their various databases, they have been criticized for concentrating on Aboriginal First Nation people's areas of town. The police, the West Australian police, say results are promising, but there have been questions raised about how they're going about scanning people. Well, let's hear now from Paul Kelly. With a birthday song for his granddaughter.
1: 8 May, you're 2.

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4: 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Neither God nor man's got nothing on me now. Come on in, boys. The water is fine.
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0: Well, it's time for me to pack up. Matt Earl is ready to take over after the 9 o'clock news. And don't forget to fill in your census tonight. I'm going to leave you with a song from Xavier Rudd from his latest album. This is Shake It. See you next Tuesday for breakfast.

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2: Good morning, I'm Laura Devoy. It's not yet known if any Australians were caught up in a 7.4 magnitude earthquake in Colombia. Local authorities say at least 111 people were killed, while dozens of others were believed to be trapped under the rubble of fallen and damaged buildings. A national state of emergency has been declared, with a curfew also in place in Pereira. The city, located in Colombia's coffee-producing mountains, was one of the worst affected. The Colombian Geological Service says the quake was the strongest the country has experienced in a decade. The Premier of South Australia says a Royal Commission into Artificial Intelligence will provide advice on opportunities as well as the risks. Announced yesterday, the inquiry would focus on how AI would be deployed in society rather than where the infrastructure that underpins it would be built. Peter Malinauskas told the ABC governments need to respond to the rise in AI around the world now.
3: I want to make sure we get this right from the start rather than having a Royal Commission in 10 years' time looking back on what we should have done better.
2: The terms of reference of the Royal Commission will be announced before it gets underway on the 1st of October. A final report is due by the 1st of July next year. Today is Census Day. This year's survey will provide a picture of how the coronavirus pandemic, housing pressures and the cost of living crisis has affected Australian society. Alyssa Delfs has more.
4: The census is run by the Australian Bureau of Statistics every 5 years. It asks 66 questions on household and personal topics, including cultural background, religion, education, health, work, income and housing. It's compulsory for every household to fill out the questionnaire tonight, though more than a million people did opt to fill it out online early. Anyone who doesn't fill out the census will be fined. The ABS says the data will be released in three phases, beginning in June next year.
2: The Australian College of Rural and Remote Medicine's purpose-built rural generalist training program has been accredited by the Medical Board of Australia. The program sees doctors learn the skills, clinical judgment and adaptability needed to care for communities where there may only be one doctor available or where specialist services are hours away. The college says accreditation is an important step in the recognition of rural generalist medicine as a field of specialist practice. Conditions are gradually easing across the eastern states after a cold front moved through yesterday. Rainfall totals between 10 and 30 millimetres were recorded across parts of New South Wales and Victoria. A severe weather warning for dangerous winds remains current for central and southern parts of the Great Dividing Range, but that is likely to be cancelled this morning. Christy Johnson from the Bureau of Meteorology says another cold front will bring showers to southwest Victoria and northern and western Tasmania from tonight.
5: The front will then cross the rest of southeast Australia on Wednesday, with showers and possibly the odd thunderstorm extending across New South Wales, southern Queensland, Victoria and Tasmania. Showers may fall as snow above about 1,000 metres over Tasmania and about 1,200 metres over the mainland. And there's a chance of small hail over parts of southern Tasmania.
2: Geelong is set to formally respond to a please explain after revelations a player signed a secret concussion deal. Jake Colajasny identified himself as the player who signed the deal 2 years ago, which saw him take legal responsibility for future head injuries. In a statement issued yesterday, Cats president Grant McCabe confirmed the board met to discuss the club's response, which would be submitted by the end of today. The AFL is expected to issue the club a financial sanction.
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6: All righty, let's have a look. Let's have a look at our weather for this Tuesday morning. What do we got? We have sunny conditions all day, a top of 21 degrees, and currently it is 17 degrees here in Taree at the moment.
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6: 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My first track for today is Gum, and the track is, what is it? It is Race to the Air. Here it is.

Alrighty, that was Baby Cool and the track Sky, and before that was Gum and the track Race to the Air. 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Coming up next, we have Seja, and the track is Home. Here it is.

Alrighty, that was Lydia Fairhall and the track Higher. Before that, we had Seja and the track Home. The time is 9:25. 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Up next is Dallas Tamara and the track Levels. Here it is.

Alrighty, that was Jackie Marshall and the track The Next Right Thing. And before that was Dallas Tomorrow with the track Levels. 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I hope you're having a fantastic Tuesday, whatever it is you are doing on this Tuesday morning. Alrighty, it is 9:35, which means it is now time for TubeBob Raves. And what have we got? We've got our feature album for this morning. It's TubeBob celebrates 40 years this year, so all of our feature albums, our favorite albums from 1986 till now. And this morning's feature album is going to be Moby and the album Play. Then tomorrow we'll have Midnight Oil with Diesel and Dust. And our albums of the week for this week are Body Type with the album Tally, Searching for Charlie Owen, Rowena Wise with the album Bad Things Feel Good, and Jen Myers and the Rough and Tumble with the album Tilt. And that is it for now. And it is now time to play some music. And we're going to go with some Rowena Wise. And the track that we'll play will be Blood Ties off the album Bad Things Feel Good, one of our albums of the week for this week. Let's have a listen.

the prize there with the track Had It Made, and before that we had Rowena Wise with the track, it was Blood Ties. Alrighty, the time is 9:46. 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Up next is Hollow Coves and the track Purple. Here it is.

That was Lea Senior and the track Winter. Before that was Holocoves with the track Purple. The time is 9:56 almost. 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Coming up next is The Blankets and the track Two Fish, which will take us out to the news.

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1: Good morning, I'm Laura Dubois. Defence and economic ties will be top of the agenda at a meeting of the Prime Minister and the President of Vietnam today. Tho Lam has been welcomed to Canberra this morning by Anthony Albanese. Vietnam has one of the fastest growing economies in Southeast Asia and is now one of Australia's top 10 trading partners. The two countries signed a comprehensive strategic partnership in 2024. US President Donald Trump has demanded Iran pay compensation for the deaths of American soldiers. In a post on Truth Social, Mr. Trump took aim at representatives of Tehran who he said were seeking compensation for the damage done during this year's war. Speaking to reporters in the Oval Office, Mr. Trump says he now wants compensation for the deaths of all people killed and wounded by Iranian roadside bombs.
2: They've killed people, they've wounded and maimed people. The roadside bomb is their bomb. They're very proud of it. And now they're paying a price.
1: A number of flood warnings are in place across Victoria and South Australia. A cold front resulted in heavy rain across both states in recent days. Christy Johnson from the Bureau of Meteorology outlines the warnings.
3: Major flood warnings for the Ovens, King and Loddon rivers, and moderate warnings for the Kiwa and Broken rivers and Seven Creeks and Sunday Creek. Minor flood warnings are also current for many other rivers in northern and eastern Victoria, as well as the Bremer River in South Australia. A particular focus is Wangaratta, where a major flood warning is current. Moderate flooding is already occurring and the river's expected to peak around the major flood level of 12.7 metres this morning.
1: Five additional people have been charged over a series of alleged attacks on men linked to the use of dating apps in Victoria, taking the total to 47. The 16, 17 and 18-year-olds were charged with a range of offences, including kidnapping, armed robbery and sexual assault. Police allege groups of offenders have been posing as legitimate users of dating apps to lure men into meeting them. There are calls for marine heatwaves to be recognised as a major public health issue. A paper by researchers from Adelaide University and the University of Hong Kong highlights ways human health can be directly and indirectly affected by marine heatwaves. Lead researcher Dr. Laura Falkenberg from Adelaide University says extreme ocean temperatures can contribute to more intense weather systems, which can cause death and displacement from storms and flooding. And she says declining fish stocks and reduced seafood production could threaten food security for billions of people worldwide. The TrackSafe Foundation is using Rail Safety Week to encourage Australians to be safe around rail crossings. Spokesperson Hope Steele told National Radio News it's everyone's responsibility to do the right thing around crossings.
4: We always need to be reminding people about the risks when it comes to being on and around rail, and reminding people that regardless of where we live, it's crucial we know how to be safe.
1: As part of this week, a memorial service for those lost on Australian railway tracks will be held today at Werris Creek in northern New South Wales, Australia's first railway town. Turning to sport, the governing bodies of football in Asia, Europe, North and Central America and the Caribbean say FIFA's plan to sell off stakes in the World Cup to private investors was a fundamental breach of trust. In an open letter, the Asian Football Confederation, UEFA and CONCACAF said football is the world's greatest shared passion, which belongs to no individual and no institution. And they questioned the leadership of FIFA President Gianni Infantino, saying his plan was not the conduct of a custodian of the game, but of one who believes the game is answerable to him.
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6: And now we're going to have a look at our weather for today. And we have sunny conditions and a top of 21 degrees. Currently here in Taree, it is 19 at the moment.
7: 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That's 0458 100013. Or find him on Facebook. Danny,